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1: Tonight, cloudy with showers beginning this evening with a wind southeast 30 kilometers per hour, becoming light before morning with a low of 13. Thursday, cloudy with a 30% chance of showers in the morning, becoming a mix of sun and cloud late in the afternoon with a high of 20 and a humidex of 26. Thursday night, mainly cloudy with fog patches overnight and a low of 13. Friday, sunny with a high of 26 and Saturday showers with a high of 20 degrees. 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
7: 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Today, Dr. David Jeremiah turns to the book of Ephesians to shed light on the rich blessings God has abundantly given you. 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
8: And we thank you for joining us today. You know, you should keep this passage in front of you all the time so that when you're having a bad day, you can go look at it and remember, when everything is not exactly the way you want it to be down here, God has made provision for you that is amazing. And, you know, your worst day is better than the best day most people ever have if you're a Christian. And we're going to find out more about that as we look at the book of Ephesians today. I'm so glad you decided to be with us as we finish out the month of September together. We've had a good time studying the book of Jonah. And now that that is finished, we have a few special messages to complete the month as we get ready for our October series, which is the featuring of our brand new book. I'm glad that you are a part of Turning Point because we get to share together the spiritual blessings that we're going to talk about here in Ephesians today. Hey, don't forget, you can still get the Jonah material, the study guide, the CDs, and all of the other material that goes with the book of Jonah. Go to davidjeremiah.org. There you will find it. You can order that for your own use, for your small groups or Sunday school, whatever you use to teach the Word of God. Here's some material organized for you to do that. And also, during the month of September, we have featured our calendar for the year 2027. The calendar is called The Light of the World. It's a beautifully designed calendar to help you stay together in the new year. A Bible reading schedule, all the kinds of things that you want to have. It's a wall calendar. It's one of the most beautiful ones we've ever done, and it's yours for the asking for a gift of any size during the month of September. So don't forget to do that as this month is eking away from us. Here is part one of these 2 days of discussion of 8 spiritual blessings from Ephesians chapter 1.
9: It was a dream come true for Roman Yurkoff as a

35-year-old car salesman from Tula, Russia. Yurkov had his share of financial troubles, including a gambling habit. Like most people in this community, he was doing the best he could to get by. Then one day in May of 2020, Yurkov was surprised to see that 95 million rubles, approximately $1.3 million, had been deposited into his bank account. The deposit had come through his online bookie, which caused Yurkov to believe, or maybe hope, that this windfall was the result of some wager paying off in a big way. Still feeling somewhat skeptical, he called his bank. And to his surprise, employees there told him there were no issues with his account. The money was real, and it really was his. For Roman Yurkov, this unexpected turn of events represented an incredible blessing. And he set out about blessing himself in every way possible. On the night of May 31st and into the morning of June 1st, Yurkov made 200 separate transactions. Among the items he purchased on that spending spree were four separate apartments, a new iPhone, a BMW, and a Mercedes. I bought everything I wanted, he said, except the airplane. I didn't get around to that yet. Roman Yurkov's story does not have a happy ending. His bank later became aware of some discrepancies in its accounting. In November, Yurkov's account, which amazingly still held about $540,000, was blocked. The following month, he was arrested on charges of stealing from a bank. Despite continued protestations of his innocence, the court found Yurkov guilty of taking advantage of a malfunction in the bank's software, and they sentenced him to 6 years in prison. For Roman Yurkov, the dream turned into a nightmare because his hopes for the future relied on resources he did not possess and did not control. He relied on that which is inherently unreliable. Can I get a witness? Of course, he's not the only one. Our world is centered on the pursuit of what is temporary. It goes beyond wealth and finances. Society constantly pushes us to chase power and authority. Our culture is obsessed with fame and notoriety. Our communities convince us that the right relationships will eventually open the right doors and pathways to purpose and meaning. But power can be pulled away in a minute. Fame is fickle, and relationships founded on self-indulgence quickly go toxic. Worse yet, even if we were to exert ourselves for decades and fiercely hold on to everything that we attain, our money, our reputation, our connections, there is still the inescapable reality of the grave. And I've told you before, the last time I looked, that affected 100% of us. No matter what we achieve or accomplish or acquire in this life, we will lose it when life comes to an end. Every blessing this world offers is a blessing we cannot keep. If you are a follower of Jesus Christ, the blessings described in the book of Ephesians are already yours. They've already been deposited into the bank in heaven. All the numbers check out. There will be no accounting errors or reassignments. As we walk through the opening verses of Ephesians together, I want to remind you and me about our true wealth, what we really have as followers of Christ, an inheritance that is not vulnerable to the fluctuations of the stock market, not touched by inflation. It cannot be lost through corruption and greed at the top. In other words, your blessings, my blessings as a believer in Jesus Christ are secure. They are already

cannot be lost through corruption and greed at the top. In other words, your blessings, my blessings as a believer in Jesus Christ are secure. They are all ready for us to use, even today and even right at this moment. Those resources are enough to cover all your past debts, to meet all your present liabilities, and provide for all of your future needs. The book of Ephesians is all about the blessing of God on our lives. It's also about our behavior. In fact, the book is easy to outline around those two themes. The first chapters are about what we believe, and the second chapters are about how we behave. How many of you know how you behave depends on what you believe? And Ephesians just lays that out for us. Chapters 1 through 3, here's what you believe. Chapters 4 and following, here's how you behave. Paul is telling us that our behavior is grounded in God's blessing, and that is why I have titled this series of messages, Belief That Behaves. This passage of scripture that we're going to study today is truly an interesting one. It is the longest sentence in the Bible. If you read it in the Greek language, there are no periods. From the beginning of verse 3 all the way to the end of verse 14. I know that's true because when I was in seminary in Greek class, I had to diagram these verses. And the diagram ran off the first page and onto a second page. Everything modifies everything else, and the whole sentence just keeps going and going and going. It's amazing. I used to wonder why Paul would include such a long sentence in his epistle. But I think I understand it now. I think Paul started dictating to the Ephesians about all the blessings God has for us, and he got so excited he couldn't even take a breath. He just kept going, one right after the other, until he exhausted everything he had to say, and then he quit. He started with the blessings connected to eternity past and carried them all the way through our present lives. And then he ended up in eternity future. As a result, this list of gifts is sequential. Everyone reinforces the one that came before and introduces the one that comes after. It's truly an amazing paragraph in the Bible. I want to follow Paul's example in this message. There's so much packed into these verses that I could write a book about them. I could preach a message on every little phrase. But if I did that, I would lose the essence of what Paul wants. He went through these one after the other like staccato, and I'm going to try to do that the same. So put on your listening ears. We're going to move. So here's the whirlwind tour through some of the gifts we've received from our good and gracious Father in heaven. First of all, in Ephesians 1:4, we are told that we are chosen. Paul begins the Bible's longest sentence by telling every person who has accepted the free gift of salvation through Jesus Christ that we have been chosen. Notice what it says in verse 4. Just as God chose us in him before the foundation of the world, that we should be holy and without blame before him in love. The Bible tells us that God is love, and love cannot live alone. Love needs others. And so God determined to bring to himself a group of people that he would choose to come and spend eternity with him. And scripture says he chose these people for himself before the world ever began. Now, I know I'm treading on some very controversial territory here. When I write about being chosen, maybe you've heard the word election and it's stuck in your throat. What does it mean when it says Almighty God chose us before the foundation of the world? Well, I've studied this carefully in the Greek language and in all the commentaries, and I figured it out. Are you ready to hear what it means? It means God has chosen us. That's what it means. Whether we like it or not, whether we can understand it or not, the Word of God says that before there was a world, before you and I existed, before there was anything in the heart of Almighty God, he had thoughts about us. He pictured our faces. He understood our hearts. He fashioned the ins and outs of our minds. And then, knowing everything about who you would be and what you would become, if you're a Christian, he chose you. You say, well, how did I get chosen and somebody else didn't? I'll never be able to comprehend that. The truth is a mystery that I cannot explain, but it is still truth and it is still God's word. Now, please don't get arrogant about

or even because you're a good moral person. God chose you and me because of Jesus Christ. Our choice has nothing to do with who we are and everything to do with who He is. The Bible says it. We can't contradict it. I'm unfaithful to you if I don't teach it. Whatever you might think about this truth, Almighty God has chosen you. And you should be able to say with humility, thank you, Lord, for choosing me before the foundation of the world. Then we're adopted. Verse 5, the second blessing Paul revealed to us is that not only are we chosen, but we are also adopted. Verse 5 says, having predestined to us to adoption as sons of Jesus Christ to himself, according to the good pleasure of his will. And there's another one of those dangerous words, predestined. You probably heard of that word before. Paul doesn't use that word in the way many people use it today. He was not saying that in eternity past, God predestined the entire outcome of your life so that you don't have free will and don't have the ability to make any real choices. No, the word predestined just means to set boundaries around something so that it stays on a certain course. Here's what the Bible says. God chose you in eternity past, and then he predestined or predetermined in his sovereignty that you would be adopted as a son or daughter in his household. This is a critical truth because adoption in the ancient world was way different than it is now. We have an adopted child, and we've been through the adoption process, and we know what that's all about. But in Paul's day, children didn't really have any legal rights or status until they reached a certain age, till they became mature. And when that time came, the child would be brought forth and officially recognized as an adult, which meant they were granted all the rights and all the privileges they deserved as an adult within that family. So what God communicated through this passage of Scripture is that when he chose us in the past, he determined that we should be adopted into his family as mature sons and mature daughters. We would have all the rights and privileges associated with a member of his family. That's news, of course, but here is the really astounding thing. The Bible says that because we have been adopted as mature sons and daughters in the family of God, we have the same status with Almighty God as Jesus Christ. We are co-heirs with him, the Bible says, which means everything Christ has with the Father, we have with the Father. Try to let that reality sink in for a moment. You have been chosen by God. You have been blessed not just with inclusion in his household, but full adoption as a son or daughter. You are legally and spiritually a child of God. And then Paul says, and this one I like about as much as any of them, we are accepted. I recently came across a video featuring a young man named Kurt Kinley from Normal, Illinois. At the time of filming, Kurt was 20 years old and working two jobs. He also had Down syndrome. And the video captured the moment that Kurt opened an acceptance letter from a local community college. As he takes the letter out of the envelope, you can see the anticipation on his face, as well as the fear. His head swivels from side to side as he reads the first few sentences, and then he raises his arms in triumph and says, "I'm in! I've been accepted!" Kurt's laughter and shouts of joy are quickly drowned out by his family and friends gathered around him. And after a moment of filming, he literally bounces with joy. His mom asks him to read the letter out loud. He started to do that. He stands with his father and he dutifully reads the first sentence. And here's what the sentence said. "We are pleased to inform you that you have been accepted." And he couldn't go any further. He just fell apart. Oh, what it means to be accepted. Oh, and college is important. But to be accepted in life. As you look around the world today, men and women, what you see is Kurt Kinley's not the only person looking for acceptance. That's the case for all of us, acceptance from our parents. I've heard so many stories from guys who grew up in my generation who never really ever felt accepted by their father. And they say, well, that was a different generation. Fathers back then didn't communicate very much. They just sort of were stoic, you know. I hope you didn't have a stoic father. And if you are a father, don't be a stoic father. Sometimes acceptance from our friends. We live in a culture right now where the internet rules and so many kids are getting off the track because they don't feel accepted and they go to the internet and they try to find acceptance there and they don't find it.

And if they're not careful, they get on the wrong side of somebody, and then they get bullied on the internet and sometimes destroyed. More suicides happening in that age group than we have ever had in the history of our country because of the lack of being accepted. Acceptance from the world, acceptance where you work. It now includes the shadowy specter of social media, and then there's acceptance from God. How do I know that God has accepted me? Those of us who have chosen to follow Jesus can rest assured on that last count. As Paul makes clear in verses 5 and 6, we have already been accepted by our Heavenly Father. Having predestined us to adoption by sons by Jesus Christ to himself, according to his good pleasure, to the praise and glory of his grace, by which he has made us accepted in the Beloved. Notice the word beloved. It's a term that refers to Jesus Christ. There are three times in Scripture where heaven opens and Almighty God looks down on his Son and says, "This is my beloved Son in whom I am well pleased." Paul was teaching you and me, who were chosen and adopted, that we have also been accepted, and because of Jesus Christ, we belong to his family in the same way that Jesus Christ belongs to his family. Don't you love that gift? Isn't that a blessing worth treasuring? Almighty God accepts you in the same way he accepts his own Son, his beloved Son, Jesus Christ. So when you're having that moment of concern, and maybe sometimes it's a little bit of self-pity too, and you wonder, does anybody accept me? Do I belong to anybody? Does anybody care? Let me ask you to go back and read this again. Underline it with your pen. Almighty God has accepted you. Listen to me. If you've been accepted by the highest source and power in the universe, you have flat out been accepted. And you belong to God. And you don't have to walk around wondering, do I fit and do I measure up? You measure up with God because he uses the measuring stick of Jesus Christ. And when he looks to measure you, he measures Jesus Christ in your place. And Jesus Christ always measures up. We are chosen. We are adopted. We are accepted. And then the Bible says we're redeemed. Look at the next verse in the longest sentence in the Bible. In whom we have redemption through his blood, the forgiveness of sins according to the riches of his grace. Now, that's a word we hear a lot in church, and I'm glad to get off those other more distinguishing terms and talk about redemption. What is that? What does it mean to be redeemed? Well, in the Greek language Paul used to write this letter, to redeem something meant to buy it back and cause it to be set free. We think of redemption primarily as a theological concept, but it carried more of a financial association in the ancient world. My wife, Don, and I have had the privilege of traveling around the country a lot. Some years back, we stopped in a southern city and stayed at a hotel. While we were checking in, the concierge said to us, "Be sure you go and see the marketplace." I said, "Why is that so important? I mean, after all, if you're married to my wife, you've been to a lot of marketplaces, right?" I'll never forget his answer. He said, "Just about a block from this hotel is one of the old slave markets they used to use to sell and buy slaves. But they've turned it into a kind of flea market. And you ought to go down there and see it." Well, we did. We went down, and I have to tell you, I had the eeriest feeling while we were there. I was walking through a place that represented one of the worst moments in the history of our nation. A period in which men and women created in the image of Almighty God were bought and sold like pieces of property. Just like the various goods being marketed and purchased at that flea market today. It's a terrible thought, a terrible image. But I want you to keep that image in mind as you read Romans 6, 17 and 18. "But God be thanked that though you were slaves of sin, yet you obeyed from the heart that form of doctrine to which you were delivered. And having been set free from sin, you became slaves of righteousness." What a wonderful text that is. The Bible says that you and I used to be slaves on the slave market of sin. What does that mean? Before you come to Christ, it's impossible for you not to sin. I mean, you still sin after you become a Christian, but it doesn't have to be that way. But before you have a power within you to help you not to do sinful things, you're a slave to it. You say, "Well, I'm a good person." Yeah,

But you know, the Bible doesn't look at it that way. The Bible looks at it not only by what you do, but the motives you have by doing it. What is your purpose? Before you become a Christian, you don't have the ability not to sin. So you become kind of like a slave. You're caught up in the slave market of sin. But one day Almighty God came down to buy us back. Did you know what he used for collateral? He used his own son, Jesus Christ, and his precious blood. He bought us by the precious blood of Christ off of the slave market of sin. And that blood was spilled on the altar of the cross. And he bought us back so that we could be free not to sin and free to do right. He redeemed us. We are chosen, we are adopted, we are accepted, we are redeemed. And then it says, we are enlightened, verses 8 and 9. This is kind of a wordy text, but we won't get too much into it. Let's read it. Which he made to abound toward us all in wisdom and prudence, having made known to us the mystery of his will, according to

0: read that Bible you have. And it never made any sense. And he said, then I accepted Christ, and in the meantime, somebody rewrote the Bible. And what he meant was that now that he had the Holy Spirit in his heart, he began to understand the Bible. We can't understand spiritual things in the natural. We need the spiritual. And the Bible says that when you become a Christian, what happens is that you become capable of understanding the mysteries of God. There's a verse in John. Basically, it says this: if you want to know God's will as a Christian, you can know it, and that's a promise of God. And you know, when people tell me they read the Bible and don't understand it, the first question I want to ask them is, have you accepted Christ? Because if you're not a Christian, the Bible can often seem unknowable. When you become a Christian, God gives you this wonderful interpreter called the Holy Spirit, who helps you understand what the Bible says, what it means, and what it means to you. More spiritual blessings from Ephesians 1 tomorrow. I hope you'll join us then. In the meantime, don't forget that Turning Point is conducting its annual conference cruise to the Caribbean, December the 26th through January the 2nd. And we'll be visiting Grand Turk, San Juan, St. Thomas, Half Moon Cay. Michael Sanchez will be with us, along with Uriel Vega and many other guests. We hope you'll come and join us. You can find out more about that at our website, which is davidjeremiah.org. Till next time, this is David Jeremiah. 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
3: 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And yet, how many of us ignore that truth in our relationships with others? 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May I suggest a different kind of force, one that is more gentle and will be entirely unseen by the other person? That is the force called prayer. The Apostle James wrote that the prayers of righteous people can accomplish much. 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
1: Tonight, cloudy with showers beginning this evening with a wind southeast 30 kilometers per hour, becoming light before morning with a low of 13. Thursday, cloudy with a 30% chance of showers in the morning, becoming a mix of sun and cloud late in the afternoon with a high of 20 and a humidex of 26. Thursday night, mainly cloudy with fog patches overnight and a low of 13. Friday, sunny with a high of 26 and Saturday showers with a high of 20 degrees. 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
4: I want to start the message with a

Quiz. What are the four chapters in the Bible in which Satan and his work is completely and totally absent? Four chapters. Give up? All right. The first two chapters in the book of Genesis and the last two chapters in the book of Revelation. Satan hates the Bible, but Satan hates Genesis and Revelation specifically, because in Genesis, his death sentence has been pronounced, and in Revelation, his death sentence is carried out. Why on earth do you think that false preachers and false teachers that seem to be on increase of late say that Genesis is a myth and Revelation is a mystery? Because Satan, the source of all falsehood, is behind all this false teaching and preaching. Sadly, as I said, the number is in an increase, and maybe that's the apostasy that has to take place before the return of Christ. Today, finally, we come to my favorite part of the scripture, the joy of believers in heaven, the joy of believers in the New Jerusalem. Everything in the last two chapters of the book of Revelation, everything is brand new. Everything is new. Chapter 21 begins by saying, "Then I saw the new heaven and new earth, for the first heaven and the first earth passed away, and there was no longer any sea." Now that is a very meaningful phrase for the Apostle John. Think with me on this. Imagine John writing, seeing and writing this vision that God is showing him, privileging him to see not only what happened, but what is happening, but what will happen. And as God showed him this, he was an exile on an island that's surrounded by sea. While you and I may go and enjoy the Aegean Sea and how beautiful it is, but that was not John's case. He was an exile there. And being an exile, he has been separated from his loved ones. He has been alienated from his loved ones. He has been isolated from his loved ones. And that is why to him this vision is so dear, is so precious. Not only that, but God graciously showed John the new city, the new Jerusalem coming down from orbit. There is no way on God's earth that I can describe this or explain it to you. You can't even imagine. It is beyond our ability to comprehend. But the most important thing you know about this new Jerusalem, that city that's coming down from heaven, is that there will be nothing that is going to separate us from Jesus. There will not be sin and disobedience that keeps us away from Him. There will be nothing that's going to separate us from our brothers and sisters in Christ. There will be nothing that will separate us, which comes between us even among family members, because of sin and because of prejudice and because of personality clashes. None of that is going to divide us, because no sin will be there. We're going to be like Jesus. Can you imagine that? Not only that, but Jesus said, "We'll wipe away our tears." In the original language, it literally means that He is going to wipe away the every last tear. Every last tear. What does it mean? It means that in this new Jerusalem, there will be a lot of no's. Now, everybody says the word no is negative. Think about something positive to say. Don't say no, but no can be very positive. Listen to this. There'll be no separation, no tears, no death, no mourning, no crying, no pain. All these things are the consequences of sin, and sin will not exist in the New Jerusalem. Can you wait? Amen. Listen to me. There will be no cancer in that city, no diabetes, no diseases, no viruses, no broken homes, no broken hearts, no child abuse, no loneliness, no hospital, no funeral homes, and no grieving of any kind in that city. Why? Why? Verse 5 tells us why. Jesus is there. Jesus is there. Don't miss this. Don't miss this.

Jesus asks John specifically to write this down and write it very carefully. Why? Because these are trustworthy and true revelation of God. These are trustworthy and true word of God that so many people are doubting it today. Jesus said, I'm the Alpha and the Omega. I'm the first and the last. I was there at the very beginning of the universe, and I will be there when it all comes to an end. I am the living water to the thirsty soul. I am the only one who can truly satisfy you. I am the only one who can make sense out of your senseless life. I'm the only one who can give you victory. I'm the only one who can make you a child of the living God. And John tells us, who is not going to be in heaven? The cowardly, the unbelieving, the vile, the murderers, the sexually immoral, those who practice magic arts and idolaters and liars, those who change God's word, abuse God's word, twist God's word to serve their purpose and to serve their personal ambition. Those who twist the word of God to suit themselves and to suit their purposes, they will not be there. In fact, Paul repeats the list in 1 Corinthians chapter 6, verses 9 and 10. And again, he repeats the same list in Galatians chapter 5, verses 19 to 21. Watch this. From Revelation 21:9. All the way to 22:6, you get a magnificent tour of the New Jerusalem. But I'm not a very good tour guide. But we're going to take a tour nonetheless. It's going to be fast, so fasten your seatbelt. It's pure crystal, radiates like a rare jewel. It will be lit from within by the glory of God. The 12 gates represent the Old Testament. And the 12 foundations represent the apostles or the New Testament. For those who deny the infallibility of the Word of God, both Old and New Testament Scripture, are not going to be there, because that city is founded and built on those who believe the apostolic teaching, namely that the Old Testament prophesied that Jesus is coming, and the New Testament said He's here and He's coming back. Now, listen to the incredible size. This city is going to be 1,400 miles high, and it's going to be 1,400 miles wide. It's going to be 1,400 miles long. That's like from Atlanta to Denver, or from the Mississippi to the Pacific Ocean. And the volume of this city is more than 2.7 billion with the B, cubic miles. No wonder Jesus said, in my Father's house there are many mansions. There will be plenty of 1,400 mile high, 1,400 mile long, 1,400 mile wide is enough room for a few billion mansions. The New Jerusalem is described with very brilliant imagery here. I want you to look at with me. Jasper, sapphire, emerald, amethyst, pure gold is going to shine. I'm assuming it's well over, it must be more than 24 karat gold. It's going to shine. You know, the little gold that we wear and, you know, we kind of treasure and hide somewhere in your freezer or in your safe. But the Bible is saying this stuff that we value so much is going to be as common as a cement pavement that you walk on. That's really what the point here. Best part is 22, verse 22. He said, I did not see a temple in that city, because the Lord God Almighty and the Lamb are its temple. Beloved, in the Old Testament, when from the very beginning God told Moses to build the tabernacle, and later on Solomon built a magnificent temple, all of that just simply to say a symbol of God's presence with His people. That's what the temple means. It is symbolizing that God is among His people, that He's present with them. But when the real thing comes, you don't need the representation, right? When the real person shows up, you don't worry about the shadow of that person. The shadow kind of gives you hope, but then when the person appears, you say, that's it, I don't need it. Will not, no need for sun or moon, for His light will illuminate that holy city. Look at verse 27. Nothing impure will enter this New Jerusalem.
In the Greek, it would be translated what we call double negative. Absolutely, positively, in no way, any detestable thing is going to enter that city. Only those whose names are written in the book of life will be in that city. They will walk in that city, and they will celebrate in that city. In fact, in chapter 22, John describes the river of life. It's not just like one of those rivers. No. The symbol is that it's going to be flowing with unbelievable, indescribable blessings. It's just going to keep on pouring. I'm going to come to that in a minute. But I was thinking about this as I'm preparing, and I thought, back in the 19th century, there was a man by the name of Robert Lowry. He wrote so many magnificent hymns that, for example, he wrote the song that we sing on Easter, "He Arose." He wrote "Nothing But the Blood of Jesus." But he wrote some other hymn based on his vision of the book of Revelation chapter 22. And I'm not going to sing it for you, because I don't want you to leave. I want you to stay to the end of the message. It's very important. But here's how it goes. "Yes, we'll gather at the river, the beautiful river. Gather with the saints at the river that flows from the throne of God." That river of life flows from the throne, and the believers are going to be gathering around the throne, around that river of life, eternal life, to worship the Lord. And there will be no night there, because He Himself is its light. And with its beauty and variety, this river of life will be a fountain of unending blessing and eternal life with Christ. You see, in the Garden of Eden, God said to Adam and Eve, He said, "You know, you can eat from all these trees, but only this one you can't eat from. The tree of the knowledge of good and evil." And what happened? Satan came and tricked them, and they fell for it and became totally depraved in disobeying God and His command. The God that they were fellowshipping with, the God that they knew intimately, they disobeyed Him. And as a result of that disobedience came not only spiritual death, but physical death as well. And that is why today nobody could ever live forever. But in the new city, in the new Jerusalem, we will live forever and ever and ever. We'll be gathered around the tree of life, the symbol of everlasting life, the symbol of living forever. Verse 4 is a profound statement. Look at it with me, please. "They will see His face, and His name will be written on their forehead." What a profound statement. Let me explain to you why. It is an incredibly profound statement that we will see His face. Because nobody has ever seen the face of God. Even Moses could not see the face of God. But you and I are going to see the face of God. That's why it's a profound statement. 1 John 3:2 tells us, "We shall see Him as He is." As He is. Are you ready for that day? Sadly, many Christians are not ready. They got too many things they want to do in this life. They don't understand the incredible, incredible blessings that awaits us. I pray to God that this series of messages stirred the heart of many, because every time I think of our generation, I think of the words of Elton Trueblood. Elton Trueblood said, "It used to be that Christianity was a revolutionary faith that turned the world upside down. But today we sit in Sunday morning church services looking at our watches, wondering what time dinner will be served, or thinking about the kickoff. And we hope the church won't interfere with the things that we would rather be doing." End of quote. That says it all. Revelation 22:6 is the last verse of the prophetic message of the book of Revelation. Jesus said, "These words are trustworthy and true." Beloved, all the prophetic events that we have been seeing throughout this book of the Revelation about the return of Jesus Christ will take place with the minutest detail. They will be fulfilled. They will happen just as is said here, because we know that in the Old Testament, all the prophecies about the first coming of Jesus came about.
exactly as the Old Testament described it, with the minutest detail. And so will the New Testament prophecy in the book of Revelation about the second coming of Jesus. Verse 10, the Lord said to John, "Don't seal up the words of this prophecy, of this book, because the time is near." This command is in contrast with the command that the angel gave to Daniel in Daniel chapter 12. It would say, why the angel said to Daniel, 12:4, "But you, Daniel, close up and seal the words of the scroll until the time of the end." But he said to John, don't seal it. Don't close it. Keep it open. Why? Why? Daniel had to seal it, but John didn't. The answer is found in the Word of God. Because Daniel received his prophecy 400 years before Jesus' first coming and establishing of his church. But John received his revelation 60 years after the founding of the church, after Jesus' earthly ministry, after Jesus' death and resurrection, after Jesus forming the church, after Paul writing to the Ephesians and telling them that this mystery, hidden for generations, hidden for years, for hundreds of years, is now revealed. You see, in the Old Testament, the church, the whole concept of the church did not make sense. Even the prophets who prophesied were writing according to the Holy Spirit that was guiding them, did not comprehend fully what the church is all about. But now it is revealed. It's no longer a mystery. And therefore, the Lord wanted his people to know what's going to happen. He wants the church to know. And that is why he tells John, don't close it. Don't seal it. Don't hide it. People need to know that I'm coming soon, that the time is near. Then Jesus says something else that is really baffling. Verse 11, Jesus said, "Let him who does wrong continue to do wrong. Let him who is vile continue to be vile. Let him who does right continue to do right. And let him who is holy continue to be holy." What does that mean? Our Lord wants

0: us to know that when our earthly life is over, the dice cast, the decisions that we make in this life is going to impact where we're going to be spending eternity, whether in heaven with Jesus, the lake of fire with Satan. Once you have passed this life to eternity, there is no second chance. There is no second opportunity. False preachers and false teachers say you that in the end, God is going to feel sorry for people and let them in. That is not what the Word of God said. There is no opportunity to repent. There will be no opportunity to repent. Once those who die in the state of unbelief, they will remain in the state of unbelief all the way to the day of judgment. Doesn't give me joy to say that. But it gives me a sense of urgency to tell everyone who has not come to come now. You know, when those two criminals hang on either side of the cross of Jesus, what separated them for eternity were basically nine words. Count them. Nine words. Jesus, remember me when you come into your kingdom. Nine words separated them for eternity, determined their eternal future. Not only determine your eternal future, determine how you live this life. Because I can tell you, regardless of the circumstances, regardless of the pain we experience, regardless of the temptation, in this life we have peace, in this life we have joy, in this life we have hope, in this life we know we can look forward to the day when we reign and rule with Christ. You can even pray a much shorter prayer than the criminal on the cross. You can pray with Peter in three words, Lord, save me. Three words, Lord, save me. The Bible said today is the day of salvation. Now is the acceptable time. The reason I get choked up and I get so emotional is because I know what's at stake. I read the Word of God. In verse 12, Jesus said, behold, I'm coming soon. My reward is with me, and I will give to everyone according to what he has done. Now, please read my lips. There will be judgment for believers. It will not be the judgment of condemnation, but it will be a judgment of rewards. I know. In our society today, our culture today, my goodness, we moved into this mindless idea that everyone gets a trophy. Everyone gets a trophy. I mean, school system now, oh, give everyone an award. Give everyone doesn't matter. But in heaven, not everyone is going to get a trophy. Jesus said, among the believers, he's talking to the believers, that those who made it to heaven, those who are saved, he said, there will be a merit system. To be sure, we're not saved according to merits, that will be falsehood. But when we are saved and make it to heaven, there's going to be a merit system. We're going to be rewarded according to our faithfulness to the Lord. We'll be rewarded according to how much we sacrifice for the kingdom of God. Verse 17 is an invitation to the believers who are saved. Whoever is thirsty, come. Let him come. We, the believers, live in a spiritually parched world and culture, land. Everywhere you go, everything you see, every situation you confront makes us thirsty for the living God, for He alone can satisfy our longing. Satan tried to tell us that this person can satisfy us, this thing can satisfy us. It's a lie. Only Jesus can satisfy our longing. Finally, the Lord said, I warn everyone who hears the words of the prophecy of this book. The warning is for everyone, beloved. Everyone who adds to it, everyone who subtracts from it. Anyone who undermines it or sensationalizes it. I don't know about you. But I would prefer not to ignore this warning. I really do. Why? Because Jesus is coming soon, and every one of us will face Him. Are you ready for His return?
1: A comforting, thought-provoking promise from God. Behold, I am coming soon. My reward is with me, and I will give it to everyone according to what he has done. Thank you so much for joining friends across six continents for Leading the Way with Dr. Michael Youssef. Learn more about what it means

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1: Tonight, cloudy with showers beginning this evening with a wind southeast 30 kilometers per hour, becoming light before morning with a low of 13. Thursday, cloudy with a 30% chance of showers in the morning, becoming a mix of sun and cloud late in the afternoon with a high of 20 and a humidex of 26. Thursday night, mainly cloudy with fog patches overnight and a low of 13. Friday, sunny with a high of 26 and Saturday showers with a high of 20 degrees. 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

0: We've all heard of the Ten Commandments, but did you know God originally gave his people a choice between the law and grace? Welcome to Through the Bible. This time, Dr. J. Vernon McGee tells us about how when God brought the Israelites out of Egypt, he bore them on eagle's wings. In other words, he delivered them by grace. But instead of being content to live under that grace, they wanted to live by law. I'm Steve Schwetz, your host on this five-year journey through God's entire Word. While you grab your Bible, Greg Harris, Through the Bible's president, and I have a couple of letters from our home groups in India.
1: That's right. Today, we're going to be talking about a language called Bhojpuri, which is spoken in parts of India as well as parts of Nepal. And as always, these home group responses are very moving.
0: Yep, absolutely. This first one's from a local pastor who says, "By the grace of God, I have been faithfully serving a small church. While the journey has always been guided by God's hand, a significant milestone in our ministry came with the introduction of the media player that you provided." By the way, they're referencing these media players that we hand out for the radio home groups.
1: That's right.
0: So it's a teaching of sub-teaching of Through the Bible. "This resource has greatly impacted not only my personal walk with Christ, but also the spiritual growth of my congregation and family. Upon introducing these teachings to our church, I was met with great enthusiasm. It helped members dive deeper into the Word of God, and they learned how to apply biblical principles in practical, everyday ways. The transformation has been truly remarkable." Let me just stop right there. I don't, unless you've been to this part of the world
1: yeah.
0: or any place like in Africa and seen this transformation happen,
1: yeah.
0: see a pastor who's a lay guy, not mm-hmm. trained in seminary, who gets a hold of one of these media players and then they distribute them to their churches. You see people come alive with an understanding
1: yes.
0: of the gospel
1: yeah.
0: and the understanding of the Bible. And it challenges the pastor. It's almost like when you play a sport like golf with somebody that's better than you, you end
1: yeah.
0: up playing better.
1: Yeah.
0: These pastors get better because they're congregations
1: right.
0: understand the Bible better because of Through the Bible.
1: It's true.
0: And they're listening as well. It's this virtuous cycle that the Lord creates
1: yes.
0: through exposing people to God's Word, and you have an opportunity to be a part of that with Through the Bible. So I hope you're excited as we are when we read these letters.
1: Yes.
0: Now, let me continue. "Members have embraced the study tool wholeheartedly, sharing it with their families and neighbors, sparking a great thirst for the Word of God throughout our community. This renewed interest in Scripture has drawn many closer to Christ. My own family has been blessed by this journey. Through consistent engagement, we have grown in our understanding of God's purpose and calling for our lives. I am sincerely grateful to your team for equipping us with such a valuable and effective resource."
1: Yeah, and on top of all the wonderful things that are in that letter, think about human nature being what it is. You would think that a pastor would feel it threatening,
0: yep,
1: right? To
0: absolutely.
1: Be, why are you bringing this teaching into my church? And yet, we encounter these pastors. You and I have encountered them
0: yes.
1: personally in many different countries.

0: countries where they are beyond thankful. They are overjoyed saying, this is transforming my own ministry. Like you said, as a pastor, it's upping my game, so to speak. Yeah. And also, it's changing our church. And we have time for a really short letter, but powerful. A couple named Joy and John wrote, this is a very helpful study for our church. We are growing together in God's word, and our community is better for it.
1: And that's the second reference to community.
0: Yes.
1: And when the gospel comes to a community, when people grow in their understanding of the word of God, it changes communities.
0: Yes.
1: Greg, let me pray for us as we begin. Heavenly Father, I pray that you would continue to use your word to change believers and to conform them to the image of Christ, and that would have an impact in every community in which they live. May you be glorified in the teaching that we're going to hear even now today on this program. In Jesus' name, amen. Turn to Exodus 19 as we make our way through the Bible with Dr. J. Vernon McGee.
2: Now, friends, as we come back today to this 19th chapter of the book of Exodus, we got down really last time to verse 4. Ye have seen what I did unto the Egyptians, and how I bare you on eagle's wings and brought you unto myself. Now, the children of Israel now come up to Mount Sinai. They've left the land of Egypt. God delivered them, and he has brought them now to Mount Sinai. And they're going to have to make a decision here at Mount Sinai. God says, you've seen how I bore you on eagle's wings. As we said last time, eagle's wings are a symbol of deity. And they set forth here the salvation by the grace of God. And we are going to see that they also set forth discipline by the grace of God. That's when we get over to Deuteronomy. But here we see it's salvation. Now, will you notice, God says, I've brought you on eagle's wings. Well, how did he do it? Well, first of all, he found them helpless and hopeless in the slavery of Egypt, and he delivered them. He redeemed them by blood. And that night when the death angel passed over, and that was the death of the firstborn in the houses where there was not the blood, why, that ended the plagues, and that night the children of Israel marched out. And then they came to the Red Sea, and even then they were not out of the land of Egypt, and Pharaoh could have well have slaughtered them, just like animals, and that's what he would have done had not God intervened again. And God brought them across the Red Sea by power, mighty power. Only the power of God could do that. And you see here, he's bearing them on eagle's wings. He's carrying them that way. And then they've come out now of slavery to freedom. They've come out of the brickyards to go to the promised land. From Egypt now to Sinai, from death to life, from Egyptian darkness to heaven's light, from the helplessness under the slave master to the very heart of God, all the way from defeat to victory. And now he's brought them to Mount Sinai. And on the way over, we've seen seven experiences that they've had. Now, those seven experiences are very meaningful, as we've seen for us today. We've seen how he met their need. These are experiences you and I'll have. And how God meets our need today, how he provides for us. God gave them manna. God gave them water from the rock. God sweetened the bitter waters at Marah. And that long 3 days wilderness march without any water. And then God delivered them from Amalek. The victory was won through prayer. You can't overcome the flesh, friends, by effort. I'm sure you've learned that. This is something you turn over to the Holy Spirit and learn to walk by the Spirit. The victory is on the hilltop, never down by fighting. And I'm sure many of us have learned that. And then we do not today serve God through worldly wisdom. We hear so much about the Lord's will, the Lord's will. I noticed recently in a church where they were having a series of meetings, and every service had to do how you can find the Lord's will, how you can find the Lord's will. And I came to the conclusion from some of the subjects that a great deal of worldly wisdom was being used to find out God's will for your life. I don't think you find it out that way, my friend. This idea today that we are to

do the expedient and we're to use certain methods and that type of thing. That just doesn't happen to be God's way of doing it. Oh, God bore them on eagle's wings, and that's the way he bears us today. That's by his marvelous grace, and we walk by faith. That's the thing that God is saying to them here. He wants now to have them make a decision, though. He says, you've seen what I've done already. And now in verse 5, he says, now therefore, if ye will obey my voice indeed and keep my covenant, then ye shall be a peculiar treasure unto me above all, for all the earth is mine. And his question is going to be, are you willing to keep the commandments that God will give to you? And we'll see in a minute their reaction to that. And they're going to exchange grace for law, by the way. And a great many people do that today. But you and I live in a day when God saves by grace and he doesn't save by law. And what a contrast there is between law and grace. What a difference it is. The law demands, grace gives. The law says do. Grace says believe. The law exacts, grace bestows. The law says work,

Grace says rest. The law threatens, pronouncing a curse. Grace entreats, announcing a blessing. The law says do, and thou shalt live. Grace says live, and thou shalt do. The law condemns the best man, and grace saves the worst man. The law reveals the character of God, and it also reveals the weakness of man. Paul says, now we know that whatsoever the law saith, it saith to them that are under the law, that every mouth might be stopped, the whole world come guilty before God. God never gave the law to save at all. Somebody says, then why was the law given? And as many of you have heard me say before, no one was ever saved by keeping the law. You couldn't mention a one. Moses here was a murderer, friends. He was no law keeper at all. And he's going to get very angry, we're going to see, and lose his temper and smite that rock twice when he shouldn't even have smitten it once. This is something that we need to note very carefully, that the law was given, friends, for a very definite reason. Paul says in verse 19 of Galatians 3, wherefore then serveth the law? It was added not because of, but for the sake of transgressions, till the seed should come to whom the promise was made. You see, the law was given to reveal that we were sinners, and it was just given temporarily, till the seed should come, and that seed is Christ. And Paul goes on to say in verse 24, wherefore the law is our schoolmaster to bring us to Christ, that we might be justified by faith. Now, the schoolmaster here is not a school teacher. It is a slave that took the little child that was born into a home of a Roman patrician or a well-to-do Roman citizen. And he took the little child, clothed it, that is, in the sense he dressed him every morning, washed him, blew his nose when he needed. And then there came a day when the little fellow grew old enough to go to school. So the schoolmaster is the one who led him to school. And the word is pedagogus, which means to take the little one by the hand and lead him to the school. Now the law, friends, is our schoolmaster, our pedagogus. He's the one that takes us by the hand as little children, brings us to the cross and says, little fella, you need a savior. You need to be saved. You're a sinner. Now the law is just that. And these people are given the opportunity. And now notice the reaction of these people to all of this. In verse 6, and ye shall be unto me a kingdom of priests and a holy nation. You see, God's original intention for Israel was that they were to be a kingdom of priests, that all of the tribes were to be priests. But because of their failure to go in at Kadesh Barnea and their failure here at the giving of the law, and they've made the golden calf, why, he only chose one tribe. But his ultimate goal, and in the millennium, you'll find that the entire nation of Israel will arrive at that original purpose of God, that they are going to be a nation of priests here on this earth. That'll be long after the church is removed and will be in heaven with the Lord Jesus in the New Jerusalem. Now, he says here, ye shall be unto me a kingdom of priests and a holy nation. These are the words which thou shalt speak unto the children of Israel. Now, verse 7, and Moses came and called for the elders of the people and laid before their faces all these words which the Lord commanded him. Now, listen to these people. What self-confidence they had. Verse 8, and all the people answered together and said, all that the Lord hath spoken, we will do. And Moses returned the words of the people unto the Lord. Now, this is going to be the beginning of this dispensation of law that came in at Mount Sinai when God gave the law to these people. And it goes all the way from Mount Sinai to Calvary, all the way from the Exodus to the cross, all the way from one mount to another mount. It is the revelation now that a people under ideal conditions are not able to keep the law. But will you listen to them? Verse 8,

And all the people answered together and said, all that the Lord hath spoken, we will do. Now, my friend, they haven't even heard what he's going to say. God says, would you like to have my commandments? Would you like now to be under law? They said, why, bring it on. We'll keep it. And that's the attitude of a great many people today, that you can please God, that natural man can please God. And friends, it's been demonstrated for 1,500 years. These people under law made a failure. They made a terrible failure. They were not able to keep the law. And it's impossible for the natural man to. And that's exactly what Paul is saying in Romans 8, the reason God has us on a different plane altogether, that we can never please God. The law was given to control that old nature, and it doesn't, because the old nature is a communist. You can't control it. It is a revolutionary. And will you listen to what he says in Romans 8, verse 6? For to be carnally minded is death, but to be spiritually minded is life and peace. Because the carnal mind is enmity against God, for it's not subject to the law of God, neither indeed can be. Now, you and I have an old nature, and that nature is at enmity against God. It can never be obedient unto God. Have you made that discovery in your own life? Have you found out that you're a failure at meeting God's standard? And thank God he has another arrangement. And the self-confidence of people today who tell me that they keep the law, and that there's nothing that makes a hypocrite out of a person than to walk around and say today, I keep the law, when you know you don't measure up to God's standard at all. All right, now let's look at it. God's going to give them the law. They say, bring it on. What self-confidence. What arrogance, if you please, and what awful, unspeakable blindness and ignorance this is. And yet there are multitudes today, after God's already demonstrated that man could not be saved under law, he gave that dispensation. It's been tried out, and it's been tried out under ideal conditions, more ideal, by the way, than today. Now, verse 9 of this 19th chapter of Exodus. And the Lord said unto Moses, lo, I come unto thee in a thick cloud, that the people may hear when I speak with thee, and believe thee forever. And Moses told the words of the people unto the Lord. There are those that think that the giving of the law was a very beautiful thing. Many years ago in Georgia, I had a lady that came up to me. She was a very cultured, refined Southern lady. And she said to me, Mr. McGee, don't you think the giving of the law was such a beautiful and lovely thing? And I think I shocked her. I said, I don't see anything beautiful in it. It's a frightful and terrifying thing. All right, let's look at this now, because here's the giving of the law. And you tell me whether you see anything beautiful in it or not. Listen, verse 10, and the Lord said unto Moses, go unto the people and sanctify them today and tomorrow, and let them wash their clothes and be ready against the third day, for the third day the Lord will come down in the sight of all the people upon Mount Sinai. This is a tremendous scene, you say. Well, wait a minute. We're not through. Will you listen to this? And thou shalt set bounds unto the people round about, saying, take heed to yourselves, that ye go not up into the mount, or touch the border of it. Whosoever toucheth the mount shall be surely put to death. Now, does that sound beautiful to you, my friend? Why, they were told not to even get near the mount and not to touch it. They'd be smitten dead. That's not beautiful. That's awful. Now, verse 13, there shall not a hand touch it, but he shall surely be stoned or shot through, whether it be beast or man. It shall not live. When the trumpet soundeth long, they shall come up to the mount. And Moses went down from the mount unto the people and sanctified the people, and they washed their clothes, and he said unto the people, be ready.

against the third day, come not at your wives. And it came to pass on the third day in the morning that there were thunders and lightnings and a thick cloud upon the mount, and the voice of the trumpet exceeding loud, so that all the people that was in the camp trembled. My friends, this is not a circus parade that's going by. This is the giving of the law, and this is terrifying. And the people trembled because it was a frightful experience. Listen, I'm not through reading. Verse 17, and Moses brought forth the people out of the camp to meet with God, and they stood at the nether part of the mount. And Mount Sinai was altogether on a smoke, because the Lord descended upon it in fire, and the smoke thereof ascended as the smoke of a furnace, and the whole mount quaked greatly. Do you want to tell me that you think that the giving of the law is beautiful? My friend, it was a terrifying thing that took place. Now we are told that when the voice of the trumpet sounded long and waxed louder and louder, Moses spake, and God answered him by a voice. And the Lord came down upon Mount Sinai on the top of the mount, and the Lord called Moses up to the top of the mount. And Moses went up, and the Lord said unto Moses, go down, charge the people, lest they break through unto the Lord to gaze, and many of them perish. You see, a great many thought they might see something. Well, they'll not see anything. They're only going to hear a voice, because it's still true today, no man hath seen God at any time. Now will you notice, verse 22, and let the priests also, which come near to the Lord, sanctify themselves, lest the Lord break forth upon them. And Moses said unto the Lord, the people cannot come up to Mount Sinai, for thou chargest us, saying, set bounds about the mountain, sanctify it. And the Lord said unto him, away, get thee down, and thou shalt come up, thou and Aaron with thee, but let not the priests and the people break through to come up unto the Lord, lest he break forth upon them. So Moses went down unto the people and spake unto them. Now you have here in chapter 20 the giving of the law. And actually, the Ten Commandments is not all of it, by any means. We have, first of all here, the Ten Commandments, and with it is the order for the altar in chapter 20. And remember, they both go together. There must be an altar for a sacrifice to be offered. Because, you see, the law reveals, and there must be the shedding of blood for sin. And just as you have in your bathroom a mirror, and that represents the law, and underneath is a basin. Now, you don't wash yourself with the mirror. The mirror reveals, but you wash yourself with a basin. And today there is a fountain filled with blood drawn from Emmanuel's veins, and sinners plunge beneath that flow, lose all their guilty stains. Now, we have here in chapter 20 the Ten Commandments, and then instructions about the altar. That's important. But that doesn't end the law. You have then in chapters 21 and 24 what is called social legislation. Now, we're living in a day when a great deal of attention is being given to what is known as social legislation. We're just finding out how important that is, especially in this complicated age. But God took care of this a long time ago, and that won't end it, because with the law, we'll have instructions for the making of a tabernacle. And that's the very center of the life of Israel. That tabernacle will be right in the center of the camp. And then you have in the next book, the book Leviticus, the service of the tabernacle. And all of that's part of the law. Now, when you get to Deuteronomy, you'll find out that

0: The book of Leviticus and Numbers, for they are on the wilderness march there, and Deuteronomy, that's all the Mosaic system. That's the law. There are those today that like to say they're under law and that you must keep the law, and what they mean is just the Ten Commandments. But friends, that was really a small part of it. Well, we're going to see next time the giving of the Ten Commandments. May God richly bless you, my beloved.
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5: Tonight, cloudy with showers beginning this evening, with a wind southeast 30 kilometers per hour, becoming light before morning with a low of 13. Thursday, cloudy with a 30% chance of showers in the morning, becoming a mix of sun and cloud late in the afternoon with a high of 20 and a humidex of 26. Thursday night, mainly cloudy with fog patches overnight and a low of 13. Friday, sunny with a high of 26, and Saturday showers with a high of 20 degrees. 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
1: Hi, this is Ben Lowell with Back to the Bible Canada and Dr. John Neufeld. 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
2: Today, as we carry on in our discussion of the Holy Spirit, I want to move from the

experience of the Holy Spirit in the Old Testament to that amazing day of Pentecost. I've tried to portray the Holy Spirit as he is portrayed in the Bible. He's God. And as God, he is fully equal to the Father and the Son. As God, he is eternal and all-knowing and so forth, bearing all the attributes of God. And I also made plain that each member of the Trinity fulfills a unique role. I intimated this before, and I will elaborate on this more and more as we go on. But let me say that it was the Father who planned our salvation from eternity past. That is his unique role. It was the Son who implemented the plan of the Father through his atoning death on the cross and through his resurrection. What then did the Holy Spirit do? The answer is, he administers the plan. You see, without the Holy Spirit, no one would come to salvation. He draws people to Christ and regenerates the heart of people so that they might believe. By nature, we reject God and his Son, but the Holy Spirit changes the heart so that we delight in him. Well, that in a nutshell is it. But of course, there is so much more to learn and know about the Holy Spirit. Let's define Pentecost. Pentecost is a Jewish feast. In ancient Israel, there were three feasts which were called pilgrimage feasts. Deuteronomy 16 verse 16 explains it. It says, three times a year, all your males shall appear before the Lord your God at the place that he will choose, at the Feast of Unleavened Bread, at the Feast of Weeks, and at the Feast of Booths. They shall not appear before the Lord empty-handed. Now, the first of the feasts happened in the month of Aviv. It was the first month of the Jewish New Year, coinciding with March and April. Yes, this is the spring, and this is when we celebrate Easter. The Feast of Unleavened Bread came right after Passover, and as we know, this is when Christ laid down his life. During this time, all Israel journeyed to Jerusalem to celebrate, so there could not have been a better time for Jesus to lay down his life for our sins, for he did it in the sight of all Israel. The second of these pilgrimage feasts, when everyone came back again to Jerusalem, in the book of Exodus, was called the Feast of the Harvest, and in Deuteronomy, it was called the Feast of Weeks. It's called the Feast of Harvest because it coincided with the beginning of the wheat harvest. It was called the Feast of Weeks because you counted off 7 weeks after the Feast of Unleavened Bread. You would have 7 sevens, as it were, then add a day, making it exactly 50 days after Passover and the Feast of Unleavened Bread. The Greek word for this feast was Pentecost. It simply means 50. Now, during this time, you were required to come back to Jerusalem and offer up the first fruits of your harvest. And during this time, just like Passover, the streets of Jerusalem were again crowded with thousands of pilgrims, all ready to celebrate the goodness of God in bringing in the wheat harvest. It was like a grand Thanksgiving Day festival in which you didn't have Black Friday or mad shopping day before it. Rather, you came to the Lord and presented the offering of what you had as a sign of thankfulness to the God who cared for you. And it was here, again in the sight of all Israel, just as Jesus was crucified and risen in the sight of all Israel, so also the Holy Spirit was given in the most public way imaginable. When everyone was there, you'll remember that Luke says that they were dwelling in Jerusalem, Jews, devout men from every nation under heaven. Let me read Acts 2, 9 and 10. Parthians and Medes and Elamites and residents of Mesopotamia, Judea and Cappadocia, Pontus and Asia, Perga and Pamphylia, Egypt and parts of Libya belonging to Cyrene, and visitors from Rome, both Jews and proselytes, Cretans and Arabians. That's quite a list. That's because Pentecost was a pilgrimage feast when Jews from a multitude of nations would journey to Jerusalem, so we can see that the work of our salvation was not done in secret. God went public. And when the book of Acts records this event, our eyes might glaze over reading this list because we recognize very few nations on that list. That's because nations change and things are not what they once were. And so rather than use the ancient names, let me put it in terms we would understand today. They came together from Italy, Greece, Albania, Bosnia, Serbia, Romania, Bulgaria, Turkey, Libya, Egypt, Algeria, Lebanon, Syria, Jordan, Iraq, Iran, and Saudi Arabia. The languages represented there were considerable. The gathering must have been somewhat like a mini UN. And for believers, it had now been 50 days since Jesus was crucified and raised from the dead.
According to the book of Acts, the first 40 days were taken up in the post-resurrection

appearances of Jesus, but now that he had ascended into heaven and is seated at the right hand of God, for the last 10 days, the disciples awaited the coming of the Spirit. Now, it's not as if they were doing nothing, for one. They knew that they had to have 12 apostles, and they got that from a prophecy in Psalm 69, 25, and Psalm 109, verse 8, which says, "Let another take his place." So they replaced the vacated place of Judas with a man named Matthias, kind of like an alternate juror. And Matthias, like the remaining 11, had also seen all that Jesus had done and taught. And then having accomplished that, they waited. But the Father knew exactly when he would send the Holy Spirit. It would be on that day when Jews from the known world were again in Jerusalem during the Feast of Pentecost. Now, before we go further, let's ask the most basic of all questions. Where was the Holy Spirit before the day of Pentecost? Was he simply waiting for his assignment, which

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of sun and cloud this afternoon, reaching a high of 20 degrees with humidex at 26. Tonight, mostly cloudy, low of 13. Tomorrow, mix of sun and cloud, high of 25 with humidex at 30. Then for Saturday, rain at 19, Sunday, sunny and 22 degrees. We've got a cloudy sky with light rain in regions across southeastern Manitoba. In Neverviland, Winnipeg, Grunthal, Vida, Sprague, it's 15. Clefelt, Richard, St. Pierre, 14 degrees. And in Steinbach, wind is from the southeast at 11 kilometers an hour, humidity at 89%, and it is 14. For the latest local weather updates, visit the Lowen Body Shop weather page on Steinbach Online. I'm Addie Lowen.

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7: 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I'm Addie Lowen. 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All right. So we do have a cloudy, wet start to the day, but those clouds are going to scoot out, make room for some sunshine this afternoon. Warming up to 20 degrees with Humidex at 26. I don't know how this feels like fall, but we're going to take it. It is Thursday, September 24th, Hanover School Division Day 4, Steinbach Garbage and Recycling Day 1. That's for all the great folks living along 1st, 2nd, 3rd, and 4th Streets, and the south of Mackenzie and Lexington Village subdivisions. All right, time to get your bins and bags to the curb. It is also curbside compost pickup day, and that's for residents living in Grunthal and Mitchell. Make sure to roll those green bins to the curb, the really big green bins, the ones that kind of match the black garbage and the blue recycling bins. Oh yeah, Arm of Hanover residents, they've got options. All right, so today is curbside compost, so grass clippings, leaves, garden waste, yeah, that's going to get picked up today. Today is also the final Steinbach Farmers Market of the season. Between 3 and 6:30, head on over to Clear Spring Center and chat with some great local gardeners and farmers and vendors and crafters and those folks that are so talented at baking and pickling and making crafts. Oh my goodness. It's going to be a fantastic afternoon. Again, they'll set up already shortly after noon, like 12, 1, 2. By 3 o'clock, they're in full swing. If you want that fresh corn on the cob or potatoes or beets or cucumbers, you got to get there early. Niverville Farmers Market also on today from noon till 6, and that is just on the south side of the Centennial Arena, kind of on that big parking lot there beside the railway tracks. It's going to be quite the crowd gathering in La Broquerie today over at the La Broquerie Hotel. It is another night of Chase the Ace with funds raised or monies raised for La Broquerie Helping Hands. Very cool cause. Well, incredible cause, helping folks in need. But somebody could be walking away with $150,000 if they choose the ace tonight, because there's only 6 cards left. I know. And last week they didn't even sell out of tickets. It's $1 a ticket. That's it. And you only need one ticket to win. There you go. All the best today. I believe doors open at 5:30, something like that. And yeah, just all the best. All right. I love that. We also have another Pistons game this weekend. I gave away tickets to wonderful Sylvia yesterday. She's off to a Pistons game tomorrow. Now, Saturday,

We've got the Verdin oil caps in town, and later this morning, I'll be giving away... 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
5: I mentioned on yesterday's morning show, as I was doing a deep dive in the forecast to come for the next few days, that above average temperatures most likely would be in the mix for much of southern Manitoba. That includes today and most likely through the weekend. In fact, we're going to have a bit of humidity building into the region the next couple of days. And that's why we have Humidex values in the upper 20s, even flirting with 30 today and tomorrow. Now, alongside that, multiple rounds of showers and rainfall in the mix today through Monday, perhaps. And we'll get you those weather details after the latest in local news. It's 7:30.
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6: Good morning, I'm Addie Lowen. We'll start the day with clouds and showers, possible thunderstorm, partly sunny afternoon, warming up to 20 degrees, throwing back in the Humidex. Feel more like 26. Your weather details are on the way in just moments. And Steinbach Mayor Earl Funk says a $215 million wastewater project will be the biggest priority of his new term. He was acclaimed as city's mayor for another 4 years. Funk says the new wastewater treatment facility will be needed by 2032 to support Steinbach's continued growth.
7: So I think if we can get that going, that will take us to a community of 45,000 people. We'll be able to double our size with that. And that's the vision we have.
6: Funk says the city is looking at federal and provincial funding as well as long-term financing options. Meanwhile, Corny Clausen is looking to return to St. Ann Town Council for another term. With more, here's reporter Darcy Wilkinson.
8: Clausen says one area he would like to continue working on is seniors housing.
9: There's such a big request for senior housing, and we are working hard on that. And there's lots of senior housing being built right now. And there's also the Villa Uwill has also brought plans to us that we approved for a whole bunch of housing for seniors.
8: Clausen is asking for residents' support when they head to the polls October 28th, saying he would be happy to continue serving the community. I'm Darcy Wilkinson.
6: Meanwhile, 4 years after an election defeat, Louis Weiss is back, running for the position of Reeve in the arm of LaBrokerie. Weiss served as Reeve from 2014 to 2022. He says if elected, the residents of LaBrokerie are getting a common sense down-to-earth leader. Weiss says his priorities will include improving roads and drainage and encouraging businesses to move to LaBrokerie. And two Seine River schools will pilot Manitoba's renewal.

0: The convoy includes 8 large empty storage tanks about 8 meters tall. Manitoba Hydro says that in order to get the shipment through safely, crews will either lift or temporarily disconnect power lines. Each outage is expected to last around 90 minutes. And morning, noon, and night, Steinbeck Online keeps you connected to the stories that matter in the Southeast. 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
0: Today we're expecting a cloudy sky, showers this morning, possible thunderstorm, mix of sun and cloud this afternoon, reaching a high of 20 degrees with humidex at 26. Tonight, mostly cloudy, low of 13. Tomorrow, mix of sun and cloud, high of 25 with humidex at 30. Then for Saturday, rain at 19, Sunday, sunny and 22 degrees. We've got a cloudy sky with light rain in regions across southeastern Manitoba. In Niverville and Winnipeg, Grunthal, Vida, Sprague, it's 15. Clifalt, Richard, St. Pierre, 14 degrees. And in Steinbeck, wind is from the southeast at 11 kilometers an hour, humidity at 89%, and it is 14. For the latest local weather updates, visit the Lowen Body Shop weather page on Steinbeck Online. I'm Addie Lowen.
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6: The Senate's Agriculture and Forestry Committee toured key agriculture and food-related operations last week in Saskatchewan. Chair Mary Robinson says the tour was part of the committee's work on a food security study.
7: These studies are a great way to not only educate our senators and strengthen connections in the agriculture setting between senators and industry players, but also it's a great way to bring testimony and fact to the surface. Quite often the House of Commons pays attention to these studies and gathers inspiration from these studies as to how they might frame up some new legislation.
6: The committee visited organizations including the Global Institute for Food Security, VITO, the University of Saskatchewan, and the Canadian light source Synchrotron, meeting researchers and industry leaders working throughout the food production and innovation chain. For Golden West, I'm Glendale Allen Vossler.
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9: We'll hear from the defending CRJHL champion LaBrosseurie Habs coach Dan Telfer ahead of a new season. And we'll also check in with the Toronto Blue Jays, who are now out of the playoff contention. 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
9: Coach of the LaBrosseurie Habs, Dan Telfer, says coming in as defending CRJHL champions feels a little different, but he's excited

0: to get things going for real.
1: Yeah, for sure. It is a bit different. Yeah, obviously you had the way it ended last year was obviously amazing for us. So we're really excited about that, being able to capture our first title. And then this year, it's kind of the same mindset, though, that we're looking to compete for another championship this year. So even though it is a bit of a different feeling going into the year, the goal is still the same thing.
0: Telfer says that they're planning something special for the first home game in the Brokery, but they'll be starting on the road, so there's more time to figure that out a little closer to that special, special day. In Major League Baseball, the postseason dreams of the Blue Jays have been crushed as they lost to Baltimore in back-to-back games 4-2 and now officially are mathematically eliminated from the postseason. For your scores, stories, and all things sports, check out the False Front Golf Simulator sports page on SteinbeckOnline.com. I'm Dave Anthony.
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6: Good morning, I'm Addie Lowen. You're listening to AM 1250 Radio. Bit of a cloudy, wet start to the day. Mix of sun and cloud this afternoon. Nice and warm as well. Kind of nice fall that we're coming into, hey? And with fall comes fall food drives across the southeast. Local food banks hoping to fill up the shelves, make sure that they've got enough for Thanksgiving and, of course, Christmas and making it all the way through winter. Had a chance to connect recently with Larissa Sandalak from the Niverville Helping Hands Food Bank. And, well, here's how our conversation went. So, Larissa, what do your shelves look like right now inside the Niverville Helping Hands Food Bank?
7: You know, our shelves are looking a little bit empty, but we know that Thanksgiving is coming and Christmas is coming, and we know that people are always in a very generous mood. So, yeah, we're ready for donations.
6: Oh, I like that. So what are you in need of most? Like, what would be number one?
7: Number one, can I choose, like, six?
6: Yes, you're allowed to choose
7: one,
6: six.
7: So number one would probably be cereal or oatmeal, like breakfast foods. Next would be rice, canned veggies and fruit, peanut butter, canned meat, canned beans and soup. Those are our top needs.
6: Have you seen a growth at all at Helping Hands over the summer months?
7: Yeah, we have seen some growth. It always surprises us. I don't know why it does, but yeah, we have seen some growth. Some of them have been people that are new to town. Others are just, their situations have changed. Like, their working situations have changed and they're just going through a bit of a rough patch. So yeah, we're glad that they found us and that we're able to help them.
6: Absolutely. Talk about the upcoming fall food drive and what are you most looking forward to on that day?
7: The fall food drive. I love seeing people stop by. They're usually people that we don't see in other fundraisers or, you know, volunteering things. And so, yeah, it's just fun to say hi to people, see the people that maybe didn't know about us, and we get to just let them know that we're here and what we do. And yeah, it's just fun to hang out in a parking lot all day. Let's be real.
6: Hopefully not too thick of a layer of coats and mitts and toques. It's been really sunny lately,
7: hasn't it? No, we've been really lucky. Yeah, and the last 2 years have been very nice. So I think there's something to that.
6: So then let's talk about the ways that local businesses are supporting Niverville Helping Hands. Cash or donations, how are businesses helping out?
7: Our businesses are so, so generous. They are just so consistent to help us throughout the year with, like you said, with donations or with putting on events for us and collecting donations on our behalf. It's a huge, huge blessing.
6: I love that. And talk about the schools and the Nighthawks and the ways that they volunteered.
7: Yeah, so the schools are awesome. They always go above and beyond with helping at like Christmas time or having random food drives for us. And the timing is always great. Schools always apologize, but their timing is always perfect for when we need it. So that's fun. The Nighthawks are amazing. They help us with things like setting up for our Christmas hamper packing, and they put on events for us and sponsorship games. So yeah, it's just really fun to have the whole community pitch in and be part of this.
6: Is that what you're talking about? One of the exhibition games where they were asking for non-perishables?
7: Right. Yeah, they had an exhibition game, and instead of, I believe the tickets were free. And so they just asked that people would bring a tin for the bin, and people were awesome. I'm always surprised because I forget about things like that, but people don't. They show up with cans, and it's so amazing.
6: Oh, man, that's so good. So it's right. Coming up October 6th, I know that's just over a week away, we're going to be set up outside your grocery people supporting Niverville Helping Hands. So throughout the day on that Tuesday, October 6th from 9 to 6, please stop by, say hi, and drop off your non-perishable food items, or just come by and get to know Larissa, her great team from the Niverville Helping Hands Food Bank.

Dierks Bentley's Son of the Sun on Thursday's morning show, September 24th. Cloudy start, could see a shower, even a thunderstorm this morning before potentially a little bit of sunshine this afternoon and highs between 21 and 23, but feeling like the upper 20s once you factor in the humidity. Well, it's a little quiet around the studio this morning, both Zach and Eva not quite in yet. So for today's Did You Know, I thought we could play together. Now, playing off of yesterday's wordplay with Zach, when I had the word fall in the answers, I thought perhaps we could continue that, but using the word leaves in the answer.

0: had the word fall in the answers. I thought perhaps we could continue that, but using the word leaves in the answer. All right, so here's question one. When using the word leavens, I'm referring to what culinary thing related to baking? Essentially, what does leavens refer to? Well, that would be dough rising. All right, true or false? Fly leaves are a blank or specially printed leaf at the beginning or end of a book. Well, that would be true. And this seven-letter word, meaning to split with a sharp instrument or to cut, all you need to do is add one letter to the front of leaves, and you have this word. Any ideas? All you have to do is pick one of the 26 letters in the alphabet, land it at the front of leaves, and you have the answer. Well, the answer is cleaves. That's the seven-letter word you were looking for. And now we know, as we continue a little bit of wordplay with leaves, as fall is here.
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5: 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I'm Addie Lowen. Helping Hands food banks across the Southeast are hoping their shelves will be full as donations are starting to come in, including at Niverville Helping Hands Food Bank. Now, right now, Larissa Sandilux says, it's a bit barren there, but they know that they live in a very generous community. Niverville and surrounding areas supporting families and individuals just need a little bit of a helping hand. And so we are looking forward to Tuesday, October 6th, hanging out at your grocery people in Niverville, hoping you'll drop off your non-perishable food items. And then my conversation with Larissa Sandilek continued with this. I was going to ask, where can people leave donations before the fall food drive? Do you have any bins or baskets, or can they bring them right to Helping Hands location?
6: The best place is to leave it in our bin in the foyer of your grocery people in Niverville. If you do have a larger donation or things like, extra garden produce, you could email us and we'll arrange to meet you at our pantry.
5: Okay, so that's a really good topic. You do take the non-perishables, but you also take some perishables. Talk about the garden produce that you're accepting.
6: Yeah, so we are happy to take things that people are growing that maybe they have too much of or they can't eat fast enough. And you can send us an email and we can arrange to meet you, when it lines up with our hamper days. Sometimes we'll also freeze produce and use it for baking or other things later in the year, or soups. We'll make some freezer meals or things like this so that we can utilize it for later.
5: Man, I love that. Now, my own garden, I'm just not sure. My beet leaves looked a little sad yesterday. I think they got a bit of frost to them. My tomatoes are doing good. So if you are one of those that have extra produce, consider making a donation to Niverville Helping Hands Food Bank. 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Knock on their door. When they're there, of course. And today just happens to be a pickup day. So if you are somebody that could fill up your own pantry, maybe you're taking care of your own kids and it's just not working out with a budget this month, it's all good. Larissa and her team are incredible. They are so compassionate and caring. Check them out. Niverville Helping Hands Food Bank. And thank you for all your donations.

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3: And good morning. It's Thursday, September 24th, and you could say the 2026 Municipal and School Board Trustee elections are now officially underway. Late yesterday afternoon was the 24-hour withdrawal deadline, meaning those names still on the ballot this morning, looking for your support. Some upcoming election reflections in 10 minutes, right now, 8 o'clock.
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5: Good morning. I'm Addie Lowen. We're expecting a mostly cloudy, wet start to the day. Mix of sun and cloud for the afternoon, warming up to 20 degrees, throwing in some humidex, it'll feel more like 26. More weather details are coming up in just moments. So over the past 2 days, Manitoba Hydro customers in southern Manitoba have experienced short power outages as crews help move several oversized structures through the province. Today, the outages are expected for homes along highways number 23 and 59 between Morris and the U.S. border, traveling through communities like St. Malo, Rosa, Roseau River, and Tolstoy. The convoy includes 8 large empty storage containers about 8 meters tall. Manitoba Hydro says in order to get the shipment through safely, crews will either lift or temporarily disconnect power lines. Each outage is expected to last around 90 minutes. And the mayor of Steinbach says a $215 million wastewater project will be the biggest priority of his new term. With more, here's reporter Judy Peters.
6: Earl Funk was acclaimed as the city's mayor for another 4 years. He says the new wastewater treatment facility will be needed by 2032 to support Steinbach's continued growth.
7: So I think if we can get that going, that will take us to a community of 45,000 people. We'll be able to double our size with that. And that's the vision we have.
6: Funk says the city is looking at federal and provincial funding, as well as long-term financing options. I'm Judy Peters.
5: And Corny Clausen is seeking another term on St. Anne Town Council. After 10 years on council, Clausen says he wants to continue serving the community and believes that listening to residents is an important part of the job.
8: Sometimes you have to say it is not in reach at this time, but a lot of times you can direct the future towards what they're looking for.
5: Clausen says he also wants to see some major projects through, including the regionalization of the St. Anne Hospital and a new trade school expected to open in 2028. And a new physical and health education curriculum will be piloted in 2 Seine River schools this year. Superintendent Colin Campbell says the new daily phys ed expectation at the high school level will be a challenge, adding they will work through the bumps and see how close they can get to the expectations.
9: The overall health of our students is obviously critical, and I know parents want healthy kids, and so do we. So I think we all want the same thing, and I think this pilot is an opportunity for us to learn this new curriculum.
5: The renewed curriculum is being piloted this year at a number of schools, including St. Anne Collegiate and Ecole St. Norbert Immersion, before a planned province-wide rollout in 2028-29. And whether you're on the go or at home, stay in the loop with the latest local stories. Download the Steinbeck Online app and stream us anywhere.
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5: Today, we're expecting a cloudy sky, showers this morning, possible thunderstorm, mix of sun and cloud this afternoon, reaching a high of 20 degrees with humidex at 26. Tonight, mostly cloudy, low of 13. Tomorrow, mix of sun and cloud, high of 25 with humidex at 30. Then for Saturday, rain at 19, Sunday, sunny and 22 degrees. We've got a cloudy sky with light rain in regions across southeastern Manitoba. In Niverville and Winnipeg, Grunthal, Vita, Sprague, it's 15. Clefelt, Richard, St. Pierre, 14 degrees. And in Steinbeck, wind is from the southeast at 11 kilometers an hour, humidity at 89%, and it is 14. For the latest local weather updates, visit the Lowen Body Shop weather page on Steinbeck Online. I'm Addie Lowen.
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0: One of Stevie Wonder's biggest hits, I Just Called to Say I Love You on Thursday's morning show. It's September 24th, cloudy start to the day. Good chance we'll see a shower, possibly even a thunderstorm in some locales. Hoping for a bit of sunshine this afternoon as we head toward highs between 20 and 23, but feeling like the upper 20s once the humidity is factored in. And you could say the 2026 municipal and school board trustee elections now officially underway. Late yesterday afternoon was the 24-hour withdrawal deadline, meaning those names still on the ballot this morning, looking for your support. In a number of towns, cities, municipalities, and school division wards, folks have been acclaimed. To you, congratulations, and thank you for putting your name forward, letting it stand, and committing to a four-year term of doing your best to make your community better. Now, to those who are in a race for a mayoral, council, or trustee seat, good luck. Your neighbors, looking forward to hearing your take on the issues important to them. Election Day is Wednesday, October 28th, and leading up to that, we'll be sharing the stories around those communities that will be heading to the polls. 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On the homepage of our election website and app, just look for the Municipal Election 2026 link. Every story we've shared so far and those to come can be found there. Think of it as your one-stop shop for all things election 2026. Music on the way from Eli Barcy, Neil Young, and Jim Cuddy. Plus, we'll take a look at the forecast and your rain watchers in about 10 minutes.
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3: Today we're expecting a cloudy sky, showers this morning, possible thunderstorm, mix of sun and cloud this afternoon, reaching a high of 20 degrees with humidex at 26. Tonight, mostly cloudy, low of 13. Tomorrow, mix of sun and cloud, high of 25 with humidex at 30. Then for Saturday, rain at 19, Sunday, sunny and 22 degrees. We've got a cloudy sky with light rain in regions across southeastern Manitoba. In Niverville and Winnipeg, Grunthal, Vita, Sprague, it's 15. Clefelt, Richard, St. Pierre, 14 degrees. And in Steinbach, wind is from the southeast at 11 kilometers an hour, humidity at 89%, and it is 14. For the latest local weather updates, visit the Lowen Body Shop weather page on Steinbach Online. I'm Addie Lowen.
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8: Coach of the LaBroke Rehabs, Dan Telfer, says coming in as defending CRJHL champions feels a little different, but he's excited to get things going for real.
9: Yeah, for sure. It is a bit different. Obviously, the way it ended last year was obviously amazing for us, so we're really excited about that, being able to capture our first title. And then this year, it's kind of the same mindset, though. We're looking to compete for another championship this year. So even though it is a bit of a different feeling going into the year, the goal is still the same thing.
8: Telfer says that they're planning something special for the first home game in the brokery, but they'll be starting on the road, so there's more time to figure that out a little closer to that special, special day. In Major League Baseball, the postseason dreams of the Blue Jays have been crushed as they lost to Baltimore in back-to-back games 4-2 and now officially are mathematically eliminated from the postseason. For your scores, stories, and all things sports, check out the False Front Golf Simulator sports page on SteinbachOnline.com. I'm Dave Anthony.
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4: Thursday, September 24th, and Carla Hersina will be back in studio this Saturday morning at 9:15 to continue the fall gardening conversation on the Lawn and Garden Journal. Now, did you know there's an organization in North America that releases an annual perennial plant of the year? Well, that group has announced the perennial plant for 2027, and Carla is going to tell us all about it in 10 minutes. Right now, 8:30.
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6: Good morning. I'm Addie Lowen. Expecting clouds, spring showers this morning. Mix of sun and cloud for the afternoon. High of 20 degrees.

0: We've got more weekend weather details coming up in just moments. So Earl Funk will serve another term as mayor of Steinbach as the only person who was running for the job. After being acclaimed this week, Funk talked about flood prevention in the community.
1: Going forward, I think you're going to see much more proactiveness in flooding, draining, and wastewater. And I think we're going to get where we need to be.
0: Funk says the city is continuing to pursue disaster financial assistance after flooding in 2024 and 2025. Meanwhile, Corny Clausen is looking to return to St. Anne Town Council for another term. He says one area he would like to continue working on is senior housing.
2: There's such a big request for senior housing, and we are working hard on that. And there's lots of senior housing being built right now. And there's also the Villa Uwell has also brought plans to us that we approved for.

0: working hard on that, and there's lots of senior housing being built right now. And there's also the Villa You Will has also brought plans to us that we approved for a whole bunch of housing for seniors.
1: Clausen is asking for residents' support when they head to the polls October 28th, saying he would be happy to continue serving the community. And a new physical and health education curriculum will be piloted in two Seine River schools this year. With more, here's reporter Judy Peters.
2: Superintendent Colin Campbell says a new daily phys ed expectation at the high school level will be a challenge, adding they will work through the bumps to see how close they can get to the marker.
3: The overall health of our students is obviously critical, and I know parents want healthy kids, and so do we. So I think we all want the same thing, and I think this pilot is an opportunity for us to learn this new curriculum.
2: The renewed curriculum is being piloted this year at a number of schools in Manitoba, including St. Anne Collegiate and a Call St. Norbert Immersion, before a planned province-wide rollout for the 28-29 school year. I'm Judy Peters.
1: And over the past 2 days, Manitoba Hydro customers in southern Manitoba have experienced short power outages as crews help move several oversized structures through the province. Today, the outages are expected for homes along highways number 23 and 59 between Morris and the U.S. border, traveling through communities like St. Malo, Rosa, Roseau River, and Tolstoy. The convoy includes 8 large empty storage tanks, about 8 meters tall. Manitoba Hydro says in order to get the shipment through safely, crews will either lift or temporarily disconnect power lines. Each outage is expected to last around 90 minutes. And whether you're driving, working, or relaxing, the Stabag Online app makes it easy to listen live and keep up with the local news that matters most.
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Then for Saturday, rain and 19, Sunday sunny and 22 degrees. We've got a cloudy sky with light rain in regions across southeastern Manitoba. In Neverviland, Winnipeg, Grunthal, Vida, Sprague, it's 15, Clefelt, Richard, St. Pierre, 14 degrees, and in Steinbach, wind is from the southeast at 11 kilometers an hour, humidity at 89%, and it is 14. For the latest local weather updates, visit the Lowen Body Shop weather page on Steinbach Online. I'm Addie Lowen.

0: New Seekers and Circles on Thursday's morning show. It is September 24th. Cloudy start across southern Manitoba. Good chance of a shower, maybe even a thunderstorm before the noon hour. Hoping for some sunny conditions, at least partly sunny this afternoon. Highs between 20 and 23, but you factor in the humidity, could feel like the upper 20s later today. Well, our friend Carla Hersina will be back in studio Saturday morning to have more conversations with you during another episode of the Lawn and Garden Journal. With fall now here and perennial planting season still happening, Carla had this to share as a plant to consider for your backyard.
1: Perennial of the year is there's a perennial plant association that was developed years and years ago. And what they do is they come up with a plant that they think is a strong performer. They think that it is a great additive to the garden. And the perennial plant association awarded this year is Vernonia Summer's Swan Song. It not only are they thinking of gardening as a good capacity, it's a very strong pollinator that's in the garden. It is kind of in the ironweed family that's on there. That's what they're saying. It's

0: listed as having large flower heads, deep, rich purple. It's in that Veronia. So you know that if it's Veronia, it reminds me almost like Veronica's. Veronia, Veronica. They have this spikiness to their heads of the flowers that are on there. So not only being a great pollinator, which is so important for our bees and our butterflies and our insects that are good for creating that, is it actually will go up to a height of 36 inches. Now, depends on the area. If it's something that we've never grown here before or seen commonly, we want to always give it a test to see how it performs. And one of the things that I thought was really kind of interesting is the commentary on what it looked like in the fall. We're always so in tune to what it looks like through the beginning of the season, what the color is, what the height is. But one of the things that really appeared to me and stood out to me was when they commented that the seed heads that are on these actually look like fluffy pom-poms.
1: Well, that's interesting. The perennial of the year is Veronia. It's a variety titled Summer's Swan Song. It's from the ironweed family. Thank you, Carla Hersina, for sharing that with us ahead of your return to the Lawn and Garden Journal this Saturday morning at 9:15. And with fall gardening season here and yard cleanup too, Carla would love to hear your questions about both. Call her at 1-800-374-3315 and be part of the conversation on the Lawn and Garden Journal. Time now for temperatures across Canada. Victoria 11, 9 in Vancouver, minus 4 in Prince George. Edmonton 6, Calgary 7, 8 in Saskatoon, 10 in Regina, showers this morning and 14 in Winnipeg, 5 in Thunder Bay, 15 in Toronto, 12 in Ottawa, Montreal, and Halifax, 10 degrees in Quebec City, 8 in Fredericton, 14 in Charlottetown, partly cloudy, 13 in St. John's. In Canada's north, White Horse, minus 1, 7 degrees in Yellowknife, and 5, partly cloudy in Iqaluit. That's a look at temperatures across Canada. Your forecast, which includes above-average temperatures today through most of the weekend, coming up.
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6: Today, we're expecting a cloudy sky, showers this morning, possible thunderstorm, mix of sun and cloud this afternoon, reaching a high of 20 degrees with humidex at 26. Tonight, mostly cloudy, low of 13. Tomorrow, mix of sun and cloud, high of 25 with humidex at 30. Then for Saturday, rain at 19, Sunday, sunny and 22 degrees. We've got a cloudy sky with light rain in regions across southeastern Manitoba. In Niverville-Land, Winnipeg, Grunthal, Vida, Sprague, it's 15. Clifelt, Richard, St. Pierre, 14 degrees. And in Steinbach, wind is from the southeast at 11 kilometers an hour, humidity at 89%, and it is 14. For the latest local weather updates, visit the Lowen Body Shop weather page on Steinbach Online. I'm Addie Lowen.
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2: This is Compass Point. Welcome, I'm Pete Smith. Mark 4 verse 20 tells us about someone who hears God's word and responds. And these are they which are sown on good ground, such as hear the word and receive it and bring forth fruit. The heart that really hears is described in Luke 8 verse 15 as an honest and good one. Such hear the word, that is, of course, with the hearing of faith, they receive it, which is to yield obedience to it, and keep it, and bring forth fruit with patience. Paul writes in Romans 10, verse 17, so then faith comes by hearing, and hearing by the word of God. Christ warned his listeners, take heed what you hear, for sadly not all preach the pure word of God. Many years ago, an old preacher commented concerning this parable and the word of God, there's nothing wrong with the seed. He's absolutely right.
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5: Good morning, I'm Addie Lowen. We'll start the day with clouds and showers, possible thunderstorm, partly sunny afternoon, warming up to 20 degrees, thrown back in the Humidex. Feel more like 26. Your weather details are on the way in just moments. And Steinbeck Mayor Earl Funk says a $215 million wastewater project will be the biggest priority of his new term. He was acclaimed as city's mayor for another 4 years. Funk says the new wastewater treatment facility will be needed by 2032 to support Steinbeck's continued growth.
6: So I think if we can get that going, that will take us to a community of 45,000 people. We'll be able to double our size with that. And that's the vision we have.
5: Funk says the city is looking at federal and provincial funding, as well as long-term financing options. Meanwhile, Corny Clausen is looking to return to St. Ann Town Council for another term. With more, here's reporter Darcy Wilkinson.
7: Clausen says one area he would like to continue working on is seniors housing.
8: There's such a big request for senior housing, and we are working hard on that. And there's lots of senior housing being built right now. And there's also the Villa Uville has also brought plans to us that we approved for a whole bunch of housing for seniors.
7: Clausen is asking for residents' support when they head to the polls October 28th, saying he would be happy to continue serving the community. I'm Darcy Wilkinson.
5: Meanwhile, 4 years after an election defeat, Louis Weiss is back, running for the position of Reeve in the arm of LaBrokerie. Weiss served as Reeve from 2014.

0: 2022. He says if elected, the residents of La Broquerie are getting a common sense down-to-earth leader. Weiss says his priorities will include improving roads and drainage and encouraging businesses to move to La Broquerie. And two, Seine River schools will pilot Manitoba's renewed physical and health education curriculum this year. Superintendent Colin Campbell says the pilot will include St. Anne Collegiate and Ecole St. Norbert Immersion.
1: Gives us a good idea and a good perspective on what new curriculum will look like in a K-8 and also immersion, and then also at a high school level.
0: The pilot will help the division determine how the renewed curriculum can work in different school settings. And over the past 2 days, some Manitoba Hydro customers in southern Manitoba have experienced short power outages as crews help move several oversized structures through the province. Today, outages are to be expected for homes along highways number 23 and 59 between Morris and the U.S. border, traveling through communities like St. Malo, Rosa River, and Tolstoy. The convoy includes 8 large empty storage tanks, about 8 meters tall. Manitoba Hydro says that in order to get the shipment through safely, crews will either lift or temporarily disconnect power lines. Each outage is expected to last around 90 minutes. And morning, noon, and night, Steinbeck Online keeps you connected to the stories that matter in the Southeast. Download the Steinbeck Online app to stream live.
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0: Today we're expecting a cloudy sky, showers this morning, possible thunderstorm, mix of sun and cloud this afternoon, reaching a high of 20 degrees with humidex at 26. Tonight, mostly cloudy, low of 13. Tomorrow, mix of sun and cloud, high of 25 with humidex at 30. Then for Saturday, rain and 19, Sunday, sunny and 22 degrees. We've got a cloudy sky with light rain in regions across southeastern Manitoba. In Niverville and Winnipeg, Grunthal, Vida, Sprague, Kleefeld, Richards, St. Pierre, it's 14. In Steinbeck, wind is from the south-southeast at 12 kilometers an hour, humidity at 96%, and it is 14. For the latest local weather updates, visit the Lowen Body Shop weather page on Steinbeck Online. I'm Addie Lowen.
4: It's Thursday, September 24th. Time for this morning's funeral announcements. Donald Klippenstein, 79, of Winkler, passed away Monday, September 21st at Boundary Trails Health Center. He is survived by 2 sons, 1 sister, and 1 brother. He was predeceased by his wife, Elsie. A memorial service for Donald Klippenstein will be held Saturday, 2 p.m. at Winkler Burgtaler Mennonite Church with private burial prior to the service. Viewing will be at Weeb Funeral Home, Winkler, tomorrow from 1 to 9 p.m. Arrangements by Weeb Funeral Home, Winkler. Annie Lowen, Nee Brandt, 101, of Rosenort, passed away Sunday, September 20th at Altona Community Memorial Health Center. She is survived by 4 daughters, 1 son, and their families. She was predeceased by her husband, Abe. A memorial service for Annie Lowen, Nee Brandt, will be held Saturday, October 17th at 2 p.m. at Rosenort EMC, with private family burial prior to the service at the church cemetery. Donations may be made to Diabetes Canada. Arrangements by Birchwood Funeral Chapel, Steinbeck. Jake S. Enns, 86, of Altona, formerly of Halbstadt, passed away Monday, September 21st at Altona Memorial Health Center. He is survived by his wife Anne, 3 daughters, 2 sons, and their families. The celebration of life for Jake S. Enns will be held Saturday, 3 p.m. at Altona Burgtaler Mennonite Church, with burial prior to the service at 1:30 at Altona Cemetery. Viewing will be at Weeb Funeral Home, Altona, tomorrow from 1 to 8 p.m.

0: 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Irene Cora Hebert, 100 of Winkler, passed away Friday, September 18th at Salem Home. She is survived by one sister, one brother, nieces, and nephews. The funeral service for Irene Cora Hebert will be held Friday, October 22nd at 2 p.m. at Winkler Mennonite Brethren Church with burial at Winkler Cemetery. Donations may be made to Winkler Bible Camp. 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Ernie Wayne Weeb, 67 of Plum Coulee, passed away Monday, September 21st at Health Sciences Center. He is survived by his wife Lisa, three daughters, two sons, two sisters, one brother, and their families. A memorial service for Ernie Wayne Weeb will be held Monday, 1:30 p.m. at Rhineland Pioneer Center Altona, with private burial prior to the service. Viewing will be at Weeb Funeral Home Winkler Sunday from 2 to 8 p.m. Donations may be made to STARS. 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

0: Classmate of Manitoba guest Jonathan Wong and Your Love, O Lord. It's Thursday, September 24th, and after game one of the doubleheader between the Toronto Blue Jays and Baltimore Orioles, the Blue Jays were officially mathematically eliminated from securing that third and final wildcard spot in the American League. I did a little research this morning. The question I asked the internet was, when was the last time that the American League champion did not make the playoffs the next year? Well, Texas Rangers, they won the ALCS in 2023, but they didn't make the playoffs in 2024. Prior to that, the 2018 Red Sox won the ALCS. They did not make the playoffs in 2019. So yes, it does happen from time to time that a American League champ doesn't make the playoffs next year. Not a lot, but every so often. And I don't think any of us can say that injuries didn't play a role in the Jays season, particularly with their starting pitching rotation as they head into the offseason. Certainly some decisions and discussions to be had about the entire roster. So who knows who may be on the team coming into spring next year, of course, other than Vladimir Guerrero and Dylan Cease and a couple of the other long-term contract holders. All right, we'll take a look at the forecast in just a moment.
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5: Today we're expecting a cloudy sky, showers this morning, possible thunderstorm, mix of sun and cloud this afternoon, reaching a high of 20 degrees with humidex at 26. Tonight, mostly cloudy, low of 13. Tomorrow, mix of sun and cloud, high of 25 with humidex at 30. Then for Saturday, rain at 19, Sunday, sunny and 22 degrees. We've got a cloudy sky with light rain in regions across southeastern Manitoba. In Niverville and Winnipeg, Grunthal, Vida, Sprague, Kleefeld, Richards, St. Pierre, it's 14. In Steinbeck, wind is from the south-southeast at 12 kilometers an hour, humidity at 96%, and it is 14. For the latest local weather updates, visit the Low and Body Shop weather page on Steinbeck Online. I'm Addie Lowen.

That's all for Thursday's morning show. Thank you for being here. I'm Chris Sumner. Tomorrow, we will be back bright and early at 6 a.m. as we head into an unsettled weekend at times. Certainly the fall buffet of sunshine, a bit of wind, temperatures that are going to be above average like that, but also could be looking at a couple of rounds of showers and accumulating rainfall. I'll go in depth into that on tomorrow's show. Plus, we'll also get you set for yet another Made in Manitoba debut with Winnipeg singer-songwriter Trish V, our guest this coming weekend. Back to the Bible in just a moment. First, music from Boundless Love, If You Believe.

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2: Hi, this is Ben Lowell, and welcome to Back to the Bible Canada with Dr. John Neufeld. 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
3: I want you to think of examples that you have heard of people who act in order to save others. Medical doctors who travel to West Africa in order to save people from Ebola. In 2011, Daryl Starnes climbed into a burning car to rescue a woman after a car accident pulled her out. I know of a man who donated a part of his liver in order to save his mother-in-law. I once had a lengthy conversation with a man who had just sold his business at an astonishing profit, and he told me that he was now giving the rest of his life to establish and manage a trust fund in which he would find worthy causes in which he could give away his money, all that he had earned in a lifetime. I wonder how you feel about such acts of kindness. I'm not alone when I feel admiration and gratefulness. In each case, the person mentioned is a kind of savior. Now imagine that someone else decided to take credit for what these saviors had done. So, for instance, the woman pulled from her burning car actually retells the story about her own heroic efforts to flee from the car, never mentioning the person who pulled her out. How would you feel about that person? I bet you would feel ungratefulness and egotism are key failings of this person. And when we see those traits in someone, especially when those traits override an act of grace, we find it most disturbing. Now, I'm going to make a shocking statement. We've all done that in relationship to the Holy Spirit. Whereas most believers are willing to acknowledge that God the Father planned their salvation from eternity past, and Jesus implemented their salvation through his shed blood on the cross, when it comes to our actual conversion story, we're like my mythical story of a woman who was rescued from a burning car without mentioning the one who pulled her out. We tell the story of our conversion by explaining our story, the struggles we had, the gospel we considered, the people who influenced us, and even the moment we bowed our knee and surrendered to Christ without ever mentioning the Holy Spirit. So let's learn to retell our story by mentioning what he's done. Let's start at the very beginning. According to Ephesians 2:1-3, before we met Christ, we were dead in trespasses and sins. Let the word dead have its full effect. Imagine staring into the coffin of someone who has just passed away and explaining to him or her that life is better than death. And wouldn't they just love to live and make a personal choice to live?

punished him. He was incapable of such a decision. Someone might say, but didn't I have a choice when I confessed my sins and surrendered to Christ? And the answer is, of course you did. But how did it come to be that your will, dead to God, responded to Christ? It's this that makes Luke's description of Lydia's conversion in Acts 16, verse 14, seem so eye-opening. Luke simply says, the Lord opened her heart to give heed to what was said by Paul. But how does this work? How is a dead heart given life? Many of us remember how Ezekiel the prophet describes what he sees coming when he speaks of the new covenant. Ezekiel 36, 26 to 27 says, and I will give you a new heart, and a new spirit I will put within you. And I will remove the heart of stone from your flesh and give you a heart of flesh. And I will put my spirit within you and cause you to walk in my statutes and be careful to obey all my rules. In other words, the willingness to walk according to the statutes, God gets credit to two things. First, the Father does surgery, taking a stone dead heart and transforms it into a responsive one. And then second, the Holy Spirit enters into that heart and causes that heart to find the command of the Father and the Son to repent and to believe, to be the loveliest command we have ever heard. And when this is done, we make a decision and say, yes, Lord, I have heard you, and I gladly, for the sake of the cross, abandon all things and throw myself unreservedly upon your grace. But of course, we are not at that moment aware of the drama that has been played out. We are aware of our struggle with God. We are aware of God's great love for us expressed in the cross of Jesus, but we are not aware of how it is that we found the cross our reason for hope. It is only later that we realize that it was what the Holy Spirit has done. And here is the greatest tragedy. Some Christians never become aware of the miracle of their salvation, always taking credit for that which was born in us through the work of the Holy Spirit. According to John 1:13, all of us who were born again, and here I quote directly from this verse, who were born not of blood, nor of the will of the flesh, nor of the will of man, but of God. Did you hear that? Not of the will of man, but of the will of God. Just like human birth, none of us chose to be born. That choice was made by our parents. So also, it is the will of God that brings us the new birth. Now, I don't want to give the impression that only the Holy Spirit was involved in this matter. Ephesians 2:5 said that God made us alive, speaking in reference to the Father. And 1 Peter 1:3 tells us that according to his abundant mercy, he has given us new birth through the resurrection of Jesus from the dead. But let's be clear. Jesus himself refers to our conversion, our new birth, as according to John 3 verse 8, being born of the Spirit. Now here again, we've come to a major issue in our salvation. The Father planned our salvation, the Son implemented our salvation, but without the work of the Holy Spirit, no one person would have believed and been saved. We would all have rejected the message. Do you think you are morally superior to those who reject Christ? Well, you are not. For we were all dead in trespasses and sins. Jesus said that unless one is born of the Spirit, one cannot see the kingdom of God. Let me give you one Bible example. You remember Acts 10, a Roman centurion by the name of Cornelius and his family are gathered to hear what Peter will say to them. Peter tells them the gospel. And then, according to Acts 10:44, while Peter was still saying these things, the Holy Spirit fell on all who heard the word. Now, for those of you who are tracking with me, you might have been amazed to hear that both Arminians and those in the Reformed camp describe the biblical doctrine of conversion in exactly these terms. So where do they disagree? And the answer is, they disagreed on whether this call from the Holy Spirit was resistible or irresistible. But without getting into the details of this matter, for it takes us far beyond our present discussion, I, by the way, think it was an irresistible call, but we should note that for those of us who see this as irresistible, we still argue that people make a willing and voluntary choice to follow Christ. But for our purposes, I have wanted to paint a picture of the Holy Spirit's role in our salvation. The same Holy Spirit who breathed life into all living things and gave them life, breathed life to our dead heart, and because of his breath, we turned and believed. So let me return to one of my themes in this series of the Holy Spirit. It's time for us to recapture an understanding of the Holy Spirit.

0: So many of us have a doctrine of salvation that has no place for the Spirit. And instead of telling the story of him rescuing us from the burning car, we have pushed him out of the story and have retold the story of our heroic efforts to rescue ourselves from certain judgment. It's time we become aware of the Trinity in our salvation. The Father planned our salvation, the Son implemented our salvation, and the Holy Spirit effected our salvation. And without all three members of the Trinity, not one of us would have been saved. We didn't think up this salvation, we didn't pay the penalty for our sins, and we certainly didn't see the advantage of our salvation. God did it all. God makes it clear he will not share the glory or the credit for our salvation with us, making us in some fashion the heroes of this story. For he gets the glory from front to back, from beginning to end. Far be it from us to boast in any other thing than what God has done on our behalf. You know, I remember some years ago praying with a middle-aged Iranian man who had just surrendered his life to Christ, and I said I wanted to pray for him. And he said, please do. And so I placed my hands on him and prayed a prayer that went something like this. I prayed, Father, thank you for choosing this brother unto life before eternal ages began. And Son of God, thank you for laying down your own life to pay the awful penalty for his sins so he can be forgiven. And Holy Spirit, thank you for removing his stone-cold heart, and thank you for giving life so that he could respond to the message. And then this dear Iranian brother shouted, he said, stop. I looked up and tears were flowing down his cheeks, and he said, I can hardly take it all in. Indeed, so it should be with all of us.
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0: Now, I want us to notice several things that began in that moment in which the Holy Spirit breathed life into us. First, we are to understand that a miracle has occurred. 1 Corinthians 2:14 says, the natural person does not accept the things of the Spirit of God, for they are folly to him, and he is not able to understand them, for they are spiritually discerned. In other words, for the first time, we are given to understand or form an appreciation for the things of God. A hunger after God is birthed in us. Jesus spoke that way about the work of the Spirit. In John 16:14, he speaks of the Holy Spirit and he says, he will glorify me, for he will take what is mine and declare it to you. From this passage, we can see what many Bible teachers call the self-effacing work of the Holy Spirit. Instead of shining the spotlight on himself, the Holy Spirit shines the spotlight on Christ. And the effect in those who have received the Holy Spirit is that they become conscious of the work of the Father in the ministry of Jesus and find this work to be holy and completely satisfying. The mark of the Spirit is that we speak much of Jesus, that we make much of Jesus, that we find confidence in Jesus, and that we wish to tell others of Jesus. We want to see Jesus glorified. Now, all of this is called the work of regeneration. While the heart lies dead, no life of Christ enters. And when the Spirit awakens the heart, we find in Christ all that we need. And in this, we have become a new creation. As 2 Corinthians 5:17 reminds us, the old has passed away and the new has come. Yes, we struggle with sin, but there has been an awakening in us that finds Jesus and his gospel ultimately satisfying. We find sin now to be utterly sinful, and we find the life of Christ now to be utterly desirable. And with this new set of desires comes a warfare with the flesh that will ultimately result in the defeat of the old nature. Think about what happens to us now that we have been born again or regenerated.

in Christ for our salvation. We love the Bible, for we find it has been inspired by the same Holy Spirit who has regenerated us. We love to worship. We seek to obey Christ and find His commands a delight rather than a burden. And we have become alive to His spiritual reality. I remember having a conversation with a young woman shortly after her conversion, and she described nature to me. She talked about the birds and other things, and then she told me she never realized that everything around her was created by the God who loved her. And she now began to see that this world was her Father's world. She said, "I never knew the world was so utterly beautiful." See, this consciousness of God in all things is the work of the Holy Spirit who has awakened our hearts to the things of God. Now, there's so much more that can be said about this, but I find that all of this ultimately leads every believer to something we call sanctification. It simply means growth into holiness. Since the Holy Spirit is the Holy Spirit, we can assume that His presence in the life of every believer is an increasing revulsion of sin and an ever-increasing appetite for purity. I mean, think about it this way. At the very beginning of your Christian life, there already was birthed in you a holiness that came from the Holy Spirit. Titus 3:5, Paul says, "And He saved us not because of works done by us in righteousness, but according to His own mercy, by the washing of regeneration and renewal by the Holy Spirit." Similar words are said in 1 Corinthians 6:11. There Paul speaks of all the evil practices that used to be a part of our lives before we came to Christ. And then speaking of our conversion, he says, "But you were washed, you were sanctified." There's our word. And he speaks about an action that has already been done. You were sanctified. And then he says, this happened in the name of Jesus, that is, on the basis of Christ's authority. And then he adds, and by the Spirit of our God. The Spirit of holiness has been placed into us by the Holy Spirit. This is why 1 John tells us that we just can't go on sinning after we come to Christ. That is, we just can't stay comfortable with sin. I mean, we may sin at times, but we are now bound and determined to fight against sin until it is utterly conquered. This is true of everyone who is born of the Spirit. I know there are those who have prayed the sinner's prayer and have not experienced this, but that only means that they have done a religious duty but have not been born of the Spirit. Being born of the Spirit and turning our backs on sin and Satan is evidence of the Spirit in our lives. Now, let's take the matter further. Every believer finds that as they go through life, more and more, they gradually begin to conquer some of the sinful practices of their life. Let me get a little personal here and tell a bit of my own story. You know, I was 18 years old when I came to Christ, and at that time I thought, you know, if only I could win the war over profanity, rash words, and drinking, I could be holy. These things seemed to me like spiritual mountains to climb, and if I climbed them, I thought, man, I would have arrived, and to my utter surprise, those battles lasted shorter than I had imagined. But to my even greater surprise, I found out that those small victories were small victories indeed. Pride, unbelief, self-centeredness, a spiritual dullness in which I did not have the interest in spiritual things that I might have had. These things were the real mountains. The others were just the small foothills leading me on to the real battle. And here's what the Apostle Paul says. 2 Corinthians chapter 3, verse 18. "And we all, with unveiled face, beholding the glory of the Lord, are being transformed into the same image from one degree of glory to another." There is in this passage the idea that there is a spiritual growth in every true believer that goes on for a lifetime. I don't want to give the impression that there are not reversals along the way. Every believer has times in his or her life when it seems like they're not growing, or when old sins that seem at one point in time to have been conquered suddenly rear up again. Furthermore, there are believers who have struggled with certain habitual sins that are very difficult to break. And in the midst of these struggles, we do well not to despair. It was the old Puritan John Owen who reminded us that God could take all sin propensity away in a second. But sometimes He allows us to struggle with certain sins

0: at times. And the struggle against the flesh and the world and the devil may seem harder than we ever thought. We are being led by the Holy Spirit to a gradual growth in holiness in which we are being transformed to be more like Christ all the time. See, the promise in the Bible is that this transformation will be complete when at death we are finally glorified. The day will arrive when our struggle with this world will end, when we will be presented before Christ without spot or wrinkle, when we will actually know what it is to do all things to the glory of God, without even the slightest influence of our old sinful nature. And how we long for that. But in the meantime, we do not lose heart. Let me get very personal with you. If you, on this day, are finding your struggle with sin overwhelming, don't lose heart. Paul says in 2 Corinthians 4 verse 16 that our inner self is being renewed every day. You know, as we continue on in this series, we will see the necessity of believers to be constantly filled with the Holy Spirit. We know that we can't win this battle alone. We will learn that when we sin, we grieve the Holy Spirit. At times we will sense the Holy Spirit arresting our sinful tendencies, but we will also sense His drawing us to be like Christ. So what have we learned? While we acknowledge the real struggle we all have to learn to be obedient to Christ in all things, we also learn that none of this would be possible were it not for the Holy Spirit taking initiative. All that we become in Christ is due to Him. For this reason, we're grateful for the Holy Spirit's role in our salvation.
1: John, your message today brings up so many questions in my mind, but one would be about the whole issue of pride. Allowing the Holy Spirit to take credit for our salvation should really deal with the issue of pride, shouldn't it?
0: Yeah, I think it really does. We owe to God an infinite debt of gratitude to the Father, to the Son, and to the Holy Spirit. And so when we thank the Holy Spirit for our salvation, it really does bring us to the place of humility. I'm coming to say to God, yeah, the Holy Spirit gave me the willingness to turn to You. What a wonderful thing that is.
1: And I guess to build on that, I guess the other issue that we have to deal with is the whole idea of works, that we can't work for our salvation either.
0: Yeah, the issue of works is central to our understanding of the work of the Holy Spirit. Because as long as we say there's still something of myself involved in my salvation, then I'm going to say that my salvation involved some work of mine. So I'm going to say that my willingness to respond to Christ, and yes, I really did have to choose for Christ, but who gave me the willingness to choose? For some of us, our own choices are like a work in our own mind. Unless I've worked in this fashion, you know, I can't be saved. But to give all credit to the Holy Spirit is to really rid ourselves of all works doctrine and say, everything in my salvation, everything came as a result as a gracious gift from the Holy Spirit, of which I can claim no credit whatsoever. How important it is for us to grasp that, to wrestle with that, and to finally continually say, everything is grace, all is grace, grace, grace.
1: Thanks so much for that message, John. Join us again tomorrow. Back to the Bible Canada, leading you forward in your walk with Jesus every day.

0: resource we produce exists because someone decided that teaching God's Word faithfully was worth their support. 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
1: Ice hockey is basically just people with knife blades on their feet fighting each other with sticks for the last Oreo cookie.
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1: I accepted hockey into my life at an early age. By 10th grade, I entertained dreams of stardom in the NHL. I practiced all summer, shot pucks at a sheet in the basement, at my brother in the backyard. I shot pucks in my dreams. If I practice enough, I thought, I will one day score a goal so big I'll forget the broken nose, the stitches, and the time I hit my head. That year, my dream looked like it might keep its promise. Our team confounded the critics and fearlessly battled its way to the championship game. On a Saturday night, the crowd, which consisted mostly of teenage girls, packed our arena to watch the stars come out. I was one of them. Peering through a crack in the locker room door, I knew this was going to be my night. The years of practice were about to pay off. In the final minute, we were down 3-2. I took a pass from the corner and rifled the puck past a sprawling goalie. The red light came on. The girls went wild. The game was tied. They were screaming my name. And when overtime began, I knew destiny was on my side. Last week, the crowd had chanted, "That's all right, that's okay, we still love you, Calloway," after some dumb thing I did. Not tonight. And sure enough, 5 minutes into overtime, the puck slid toward the open net. I dove. I swatted it across the goal line. The girls went wild, but they weren't cheering for me. I had just scored the overtime goal into my own net. I don't remember much else then. I remember sitting in the locker room, a towel over my head. Someone said, "Don't worry about it, Calloway. Anyone who's completely uncoordinated could have done that." And I decided to hang up my skates for good. Arriving home that night, I headed straight for my room. A bad case of the flu had kept Dad from the game. I didn't want to make him sicker. "How did it go, son?" I hung my head and walked past him into my room. Dad entered then, sat in silence, and finally, I told him everything. He put his hand on my knee and did the most unexpected thing. He began to laugh. And you know something? I joined him. It was the last thing either of us expected. It was the very best thing. Dad let me know that my worth was in no way associated with winning some game. His message was crystal clear. No matter what happens, I love you. Wise is the parent who knows that life's biggest victories are never posted on scoreboards. That shaping a life is more important than boasting to our friends. I think we learn far more from failure than success, don't we? And sometimes a good laugh will help us get on with it. Many years have passed since the night Dad and I laughed together. I'll never forget it. I'm just starting to realize that he gave me a gift more valuable than any trophy in any sport. Something that will never rust, get lost, or pick up dust. It's the lifelong reminder of my Heavenly Father's unfailing love for me. This truth overwhelmed the Apostle John. He wrote this, "Behold what manner of love the Father has bestowed on us, that we should be called children of God." God's love is off the charts. We are His kids. You know, we all want joy. Here's a shortcut to finding it. Don't stumble into the trap of defining yourself by your most crushing defeat or even your greatest victory. Remember, your identity is found in this, and this alone. You are a beloved child of God. Oh, I'm happy to report that I've skated 1,000 times since that infamous game. I've even scored a few goals into the right net.
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hear. 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

0: It's Thursday, September 24th, and we are just over a week and a half away from the return of our annual fall food drive for food banks here in the Southeast. We will be on location and asking you to help out local food drives for an entire week in October. I'll tell you more in just a little bit. Right now to the newsroom, it's 10 o'clock.
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2: Good morning, I'm Addie Lowen. We're expecting a mostly cloudy, wet start to the day. Mix of sun and cloud for the afternoon, warming up to 20 degrees, throwing in some humidex, it'll feel more like 26. More weather details are coming up in just moments. So over the past 2 days, Manitoba Hydro customers in southern Manitoba have experienced short power outages as crews help move several oversized structures through the province. Today, the outages are expected for homes along highways number 23 and 59 between Morris and the U.S. border, traveling through communities like St. Malo, Rosa, Roseau River, and Tolstoy. The convoy includes 8 large empty storage containers about 8 meters tall. Manitoba Hydro says in order to get the shipment through safely, crews will either lift or temporarily disconnect power lines. Each outage is expected to last around 90 minutes. And the mayor of Steinbach says a $215 million wastewater project will be the biggest priority of his new term. With more, here's reporter Judy Peters.
3: Earl Funk was acclaimed as the city's mayor for another 4 years. He says the new wastewater treatment facility will be needed by 2032 to support Steinbach's continued growth.
4: So I think if we can get that going, that will take us to a community of 45,000 people. We'll be able to double our size with that. And that's the vision we have.
3: Funk says the city is looking at federal and provincial funding, as well as long-term financing options. I'm Judy Peters.
2: And Corny Clausen is seeking another term on St. Anne Town Council. After 10 years on council, Clausen says he wants to continue serving the community and believes that listening to residents is an important part of the job.
5: Sometimes you have to say it is not in reach at this time, but a lot of times you can direct the future towards what they're looking for.
2: Clausen says he also wants to see some

0: major projects through, including the regionalization of the St. Anne Hospital and a new trade school expected to open in 2028. And a new physical and health education curriculum will be piloted in two Seine River schools this year. Superintendent Colin Campbell says the new daily phys ed expectation at the high school level will be a challenge, adding they will work through the bumps and see how close they can get to the expectations.
1: The overall health of our students is obviously critical, and I know parents want healthy kids, and so do we. So I think we all want the same thing, and I think this pilot is an opportunity for us to learn this new curriculum.
0: The renewed curriculum is being piloted this year at a number of schools, including St. Anne Collegiate and Ecole St. Norbert Immersion, before a planned province-wide rollout in 2028-29. And whether you're on the go or at home, stay in the loop with the latest local stories. Download the Stabag Online app and stream us anywhere.
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0: Today, we're expecting a cloudy sky, showers this morning, possible thunderstorm, mix of sun and cloud this afternoon, reaching a high of 20 degrees with humidex at 26. Tonight, mostly cloudy, low of 13. Tomorrow, mix of sun and cloud, high of 25 with humidex at 30. Then for Saturday, rain at 19, Sunday, sunny and 22 degrees. We've got a cloudy sky with light rain in regions across southeastern Manitoba. In Niverville and Winnipeg, Grunthal, Vida, Sprague, Kleefeld, Richards, St. Pierre, it's 14. In Steinbach, wind is from the south-southeast at 12 kilometers an hour, humidity at 96%, and it is 14. For the latest local weather updates, visit the Lowen Body Shop weather page on Steinbach Online. 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
11: Taking a look at the markets, canola, November, $829.20, up $410. January, $841.10, up $390. Spring wheat, Minneapolis, December, $7.22. Hard red winter wheat, December, $283. Wheat, December, $702, down $6.50. Corn, December, $526.50, down $2.50. Oats, December, $420.50, up $3.25. Soybeans, November, $1,313.75, down 4 1/4.

Soybean meal, October, $373.70, up $3.40. Soybean oil, October, $66.95, down 30 cents. Feeder cattle, September, $337.20. Live cattle, October, $219.97. Lean hogs, October, $79.72. The Canadian dollar is 70 cents. And crude oil, West Texas Intermediate, $92.18. For Golden West, I'm Glendalee Allen.

0: Herman's Hermits, Wonderful World, Amy Grant and Carole King. Our time is now on AM 1250 radio. Cloudy this morning, good chance of a shower. Could even see a thunderstorm pop up. Highs around 21 degrees, feeling like 27 this afternoon. Our annual fall food drive is back, and for an entire week in October, we will be on location helping food banks across the Southeast. 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And then on the 8th and 9th of October in Steinbach, Sobeys, in support of Southeast Helping Hands. 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
3: Today we're expecting a cloudy sky, showers this morning, possible thunderstorm, mix of sun and cloud this afternoon, reaching a high of 20 degrees with humidex at 26. Tonight, mostly cloudy, low of 13. Tomorrow, mix of sun and cloud, high of 25 with humidex at 30. Then for Saturday, rain at 19, Sunday, sunny and 22 degrees. We've got a cloudy sky with light rain in regions across southeastern Manitoba. In Niverville and Winnipeg, Grunthal, Vida, Sprague, Kleefeld, Richards, St. Pierre, it's 14. In Steinbach, wind is from the south-southeast at 12 kilometers an hour, humidity at 96%, and it is 14. For the latest local weather updates, visit the Low and Body Shop weather page on Steinbach Online. I'm Addie Lowen.

0: Carole Baker, You Light Up My Life. Before that, Billy Samard, Some of Those Angels. Well, preparing for another season of coaching with Special Olympics Manitoba got underway last night. I got together with my co-head coach and her husband, who is also a volunteer with our 10-pin bowling club, the Valley Rollers. We started planning out the coming season. Now, our first club night will be October 13th. We already know when our three tournaments are this year in Brandon, Winnipeg, and Winkler, so we got that set aside. We have a couple of athletes who won't be returning this year. It looks like we have a couple of new athletes joining us, so that's always exciting. Now, throughout the week of the morning show, I've mentioned a few signs that fall is here. While getting ready for our weekly bowling practices, that is another one for me. It's looking like we'll have 39 athletes this year, pretty much as many as we can take based on our current volunteer numbers. I'm really looking forward to another season of strikes, spares, smiles, and seeing our athletes grow in whatever way they feel most comfortable. See you soon, all of you, at the lanes.
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5: Today we're expecting a cloudy sky, showers this morning, possible thunderstorm, mix of sun and cloud this afternoon, reaching a high of 20 degrees with humidex at 26. Tonight, mostly cloudy, low of 13. Tomorrow, mix of sun and cloud, high of 25 with humidex at 30. Then for Saturday, rain at 19, Sunday, sunny and 22 degrees. We've got a cloudy sky with light rain in regions across southeastern Manitoba. In Niverville and Winnipeg, Grunthal, Vida, Sprague, Kleefeld, Richards, St. Pierre, it's 14. In Steinbeck, wind is from the south-southeast at 12 kilometers an hour, humidity at 96%, and it is 14. For the latest local weather updates, visit the Low and Body Shop weather page on Steinbeck Online. I'm Addie Lowen.

0: Love the name of this group. Secondhand Dream Car. Answer the call. Before that, Lunch at Allen's and Good Again. Saturday night, our good friend Harold Giesbrecht presenting a national quartet convention special on Heart of the South. The NQC, as those in the know call it, begins this coming Sunday and is the event on the Southern Gospel Music calendar. Now, for Heart of the South, Harold shared with us, he'll be showcasing some of the performers at this year's National Quartet Convention.
1: Because there's so many artists that take, the main stage, we're actually not going to have one particular artist, but we're just going to give a huge overview of, the many, many groups that'll be coming on stage to sing. So, for example, the Collingsworth family will have their own showcase. So we got some of their music, the Chuck Wagon Gang, the Perrys, of course, the Wisnets, the Kingdom Heirs, so many groups, and we'll be playing, a song or two of each of them throughout the program.
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0: Let's open up that birthday book. On September 24th, we're saying happy birthday to Haley Meyer, Soren Kempinski, Ryder Pugh, Melanie Hicks, Stefan De Silva, and Travis Papella. And to all of you also celebrating today, happy birthday.

0: It's Thursday, September 24th, and our friends at the Jake Epp Library in Steinbach hoping to see your family tomorrow night for a special family movie night. I'll tell you more in about 15 minutes. Right now, 11 o'clock.
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2: Good morning, I'm Addie Lowen. Expecting cloud spring showers this morning. Mix of sun and cloud for the afternoon. High of 20 degrees. We've got more weekend weather details coming up in just moments. So Earl Funk will serve another term as mayor of Steinbach as the only person who was running for the job. After being acclaimed this week, Funk talked about flood prevention in the community.
3: Going forward, I think you're going to see much more proactiveness in flooding, draining, and wastewater. And I think we're gonna get where we need to be.
2: Funk says the city is continuing to pursue disaster financial assistance after flooding in 2024 and 2025. Meanwhile, Corny Clausen is looking to return to St. Anne Town Council for another term. He says one area he would like to continue working on is senior housing.
4: There's such a big request for senior housing, and we are working hard on that. And there's lots of senior housing being built right now. And there's also the Villa Uwell has also brought plans to us that we approved for a whole bunch of housing for seniors.
2: Clausen is asking for residents' support when they head to the polls October 28th, saying he would be happy to continue serving the community. And a new physical and health education curriculum will be piloted in two Seine River schools this year. With more, here's reporter Judy Peters.
5: Superintendent Colin Campbell says a new daily phys ed expectation at the high school level will be a challenge, adding they will work through the bumps to see how close they can get to the marker.
6: The overall health of our students is obviously critical, and I know parents want healthy kids, and so do we. So I think we all want the same thing, and I think this pilot is an opportunity for us to learn this new curriculum.
5: The renewed curriculum is being piloted this year at a number of schools in Manitoba, including St. Anne Collegiate and a Call St. Norbert Immersion, before a planned province-wide rollout for the 28-29 school year. I'm Judy Peters.
2: And over the past 2 days, Manitoba Hydro customers in southern Manitoba have experienced short power outages as crews help move several oversized structures through the province. Today, the outages are expected for homes along highways number 23 and 59 between Morris and the U.S. border, traveling through communities like St. Malo, Rosa, Roseau River, and Tolstoy. The convoy includes 8 large empty storage tanks, about 8 meters tall. Manitoba Hydro says in order to get the shipment through safely, crews will either lift or temporarily disconnect power lines. Each outage is expected to last around 90 minutes. And whether you're driving, working, or relaxing, the Steinbach Online app makes it easy to listen live and keep up with the local news that matters most.
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2: Today we're expecting a cloudy sky, showers this morning, possible thunderstorm, mix of sun and cloud this afternoon, reaching a high of 20 degrees with humidex at 26. Tonight, mostly cloudy, low of 13. Tomorrow, mix of sun and cloud, high of 25 with humidex at 30. Then for Saturday, rain at 19, Sunday, sunny and 22 degrees. We've got a cloudy sky with light rain in regions across southeastern Manitoba. In Niverville and Winnipeg, Grunthal, Vida, Sprague, Kleefeld, Richards, St. Pierre, it's 14. In Steinbeck, wind is from the south-southeast at 12 kilometers an hour, humidity at 96%, and it is 14. For the latest local weather updates, visit the Low and Body Shop weather page on Steinbeck Online. I'm Addie Lowen.

0: Alana Lewandowski, I've Seen Your Eyes, the Statler Brothers before that on AM 1250 radio. Cloudy start to the day. Could still see a shower this morning before perhaps a peak of sunshine this afternoon. Highs around 21 and feeling like 27. Friday night, doors open at 6:45 p.m. at the Jake Epp Library in Steinbach, a special family movie night featuring one of the biggest grossing movies of the last several years, the Super Mario Brothers movie. 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You can get more details on the events calendar on the Steinbach online app.
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4: Good morning, besties. I hope your weekends were bussin' fire. 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
5: 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TBH, hello? I like him, but his AV hello? Scales, sad.
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3: Today we're expecting a cloudy sky, showers this morning, possible thunderstorm, mix of sun and cloud this afternoon, reaching a high of 20 degrees with humidex at 26. Tonight, mostly cloudy, low of 13. Tomorrow, mix of sun and cloud, high of 25 with humidex at 30. Then for Saturday, rain at 19, Sunday, sunny and 22 degrees. We've got a cloudy sky with light rain in regions across southeastern Manitoba. In Niverville and Winnipeg, Grunthal, Vida, Sprague, Kleefeld, Richards, St. Pierre, it's 14. In Steinbach, wind is from the south-southeast at 12 kilometers an hour, humidity at 96%, and it is 14. For the latest local weather updates, visit the Low and Body Shop weather page on Steinbach Online. I'm Addie Lowen.

0: Andrew Frelick, What You Can Handle. Desiree Dorian before that, Heart That Knows. And you could say the 2026 Municipal and School Board Trustee elections, now officially underway. Late yesterday afternoon was the 24-hour withdrawal deadline, meaning those names still on the ballot this morning, now looking for your support. In a number of towns across southern Manitoba, a number of cities, municipalities, and school division wards too, folks have an acclaimed. So congratulations to you, and thank you for putting your name forward, letting it stand, and committing to a four-year term of doing your best to make your community better. Now, to those who are in a race for a mayoral, council, or trustee seat, good luck. Your neighbors are looking forward to hearing your take on the issues important to them. Now, Election Day is Wednesday, October 28th, and leading up to that, we'll be sharing the stories around those communities that will be heading to the polls. We've also made it really easy for you to stay up to date and find those stories on the homepage of our website and app. Look for the Municipal Election 2026 link. Every story we've shared so far and those to come can be found there. Think of it as a one-stop shop for all things election 2026.
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7: Today, we're expecting a cloudy sky, showers this morning, possible thunderstorm, mix of sun and cloud this afternoon, reaching a high of 20 degrees with humidex at 26. Tonight, mostly cloudy, low of 13. Tomorrow, mix of sun and cloud, high of 25 with humidex at 30. Then for Saturday, rain at 19, Sunday, sunny and 22 degrees. We've got a cloudy sky with light rain in regions across southeastern Manitoba. In Niverville and Winnipeg, Grunthal, Vida, Sprague, Kleefeld, Richards, St. Pierre, it's 14. In Steinbeck, wind is from the south-southeast at 12 kilometers an hour, humidity at 96%, and it is 14. For the latest local weather updates, visit the Low and Body Shop weather page on Steinbeck Online. I'm Addie Lowen.

0: past Maine and Manitoba guests, Red Moon Road, Why He Left the Ocean, The Higgins before that, Dreamers Like Us, as well as Matthew West, Hold You Up. Well, this weekend on Maine and Manitoba, Winnipeg's Trish V joining us for the first time alongside the conversation. We'll be playing the three singles she's put out so far. We're looking forward to sharing her soulful melodies and poignant lyrics, which have been influenced by living in multiple places, including Paraguay and Altona, during her growing up years.
1: I think for me, the diverse experiences that I've been able to have really has shaped a wider understanding of the world than I would have had if maybe I had stayed in the same place my whole life. Moving as a child, my dad was working in radio, so we were living in South America, in Paraguay, for a while. And that was an amazing experience that as a child, you just can't understand because it's just your life. That has shaped me a lot in seeing the world as a larger place. And then being able to live in different places in Canada as well and just meet so many different people, my world just gets so enlarged. And of course, as an artist, all of those diverse experiences do help inform

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6: Today, we're expecting a cloudy sky, showers this morning, possible thunderstorm, mix of sun and cloud this afternoon, reaching a high of 20 degrees with humidex at 26. Tonight, mostly cloudy, low of 13. Tomorrow, mix of sun and cloud, high of 25 with humidex at 30. Then for Saturday, rain at 19, Sunday, sunny and 22 degrees. We've got a cloudy sky with light rain in regions across southeastern Manitoba. In Niverville and Winnipeg, Grunthal, Vida, Sprague, Kleefeld, Richards, St. Pierre, it's 14. In Steinbach, wind is from the south-southeast at 12 kilometers an hour, humidity at 96%, and it is 14. For the latest local weather updates, visit the Lowen Body Shop weather page on Steinbach Online. I'm Addie Lowen.
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This is the Manitoba Farm Journal with agricultural news and market information from across the province and country. Today's show begins after the latest in local news. 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
1: Good afternoon, I'm Judy Peters. Today's high 20 degrees with a mix of sun and cloud, and the Humidex 26. Your weather details are coming up. Hanover School Division says a threat referencing Stony Brook Middle School was received by a staff member Wednesday evening. With the details, here's reporter Afton Berg.
2: The threat was immediately reported to RCMP, which determined it has minimal credibility. The school is operating on its regular schedule today, but additional safety measures are in place, including enhanced supervision, restricted building access, and indoor recess and lunch breaks. The investigation remains ongoing. I'm Afton Berg.
1: Gary Dick is running for Steinbach City Council. Reporter Shannon Duick tells us more.
3: Dick is a chaplain and prior to that spent about 6 years as executive director at Mennonite Heritage Village. He says he is feeling a lot of support in his campaign.
4: There's a lot of enthusiasm and I think people see, you know, my heart and also that I have a strategic thinking mind for the community, and that would be a good thing for City Council.
3: Dick says if elected, his priorities will include ensuring Steinbach feels like a safe community, maintaining a feeling of friendliness, and making sure we stay on top of infrastructure projects in order to be a resilient community into the future. Dick says as a councillor, the city will be getting someone who loves to network, who listens well, and puts ideas into action. I'm Shannon Duick.
1: The Steinbach Arts Council is expanding its therapeutic arts programming through a new partnership with the Hanover School Division. Music therapy is expected to begin at 7 schools in early October, with art therapy planned for January. Executive Director David Clausen says the organization is working with trained professionals.
5: We're working very hard to take guidance from those who are trained in the area, not overstep and believe that we can do something that we're not qualified to do, but bringing the professionals into the environment who can actually execute some of those programs.
1: The goal is to provide therapeutic resources to more students and community members. The Manitoba government is contributing $1.1 million to help complete the arm of Springfield's first indoor aquatic facility at Dugald Place. Municipal and Northern Relations Minister Glenn Simard says the year-round pool will serve both seniors and younger residents. The facility will also offer swimming lessons and youth recreation programs. The Dugald Place assisted living residents also received a $484,000 rebate from the Manitoba Rental Housing Construction Incentive Program, which will help fund the creation of more affordable housing options. Spend your lunch catching up on local events, weather, and the news that matters in your community. Download the Steinbach Online app today.
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1: A mix of sun and cloud today, a high of 20 degrees and the Humidex 26. Mainly cloudy tonight with overnight fog patches and a low of 13. Tomorrow it'll be partly sunny and windy with a high of 25. Periods of rain Friday night, continuing through Saturday with a high of 19, and then sunshine for Sunday with a high of 22. Right now in Steinbach, wind is from the south-southeast at 12 kilometers per hour. The humidity 95%. We're at 14 degrees. Current weather conditions can be found anytime on the Lowen Body Shop weather page on your Steinbach Online app. I'm Judy Peters.
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4: 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Every harvest creates opportunities. Some farms choose to pay down debt, some invest in equipment, some retain cash inside the corporation. Others focus on building investment assets outside the farm. The challenge is that when cash is readily available, it's easy to make decisions based on what's urgent instead of what's important. 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What job do these dollars need to perform? Do they need to improve retirement security, support a future land purchase, strengthen the balance sheet, or help transition the operation to the next generation? 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
2: Taking a look at your markets, starting with canola at ICE Futures Canada. The November contract is down $1.40 at $823.70 per ton. The January contract is down $1.20 at $836. At the Minneapolis Grain Exchange, hard red spring wheat for December down 9 cents at $7.20 per bushel. March wheat down 9 cents at $7.42. At the Chicago Board of Trade, corn for December down 3 cents at $5.26 per bushel. March corn down 3 cents at $5.40. November soybeans down 5 cents at $13.13 per bushel. January soybeans down 7 cents at $13.27. Oats for December up 5 cents at $4.22 per bushel. And March oats up 3 cents at $4.29. On the livestock markets at the CME, lean hogs for October down 45 cents at $79.43 per hundredweight. December hog contract down 90 cents at $69.43. Live cattle for October down 73 cents at $220.20. And December cattle up 3 cents at $222.38 per hundredweight.
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2: G'day, Brad Kaler here with your Grunthal Livestock Auction Mart report for the week of September the 21st. 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Butcher cows did fall under pressure again this week and traded about 5 to 10 lower than last week. Fall run is shaping up and we have good groups pre-booked for our yearling sale next week on September the 29th. We are accepting yearlings, beef feeder calves, and dairy type feeders as well. Check out Grunthal Auction Service for upcoming farm equipment auctions and consignment sales, as well as the Rutschkel live auction on October the 3rd. If you've got livestock to sell this fall, give Grunthal a call. This has been Brad Kaler with your Grunthal Livestock Auction Mart Report. We'll see you down the road.
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13: As MPs return to the House of Commons this week, there's a lot of discussion around economic challenges facing Canadians. Among those, the cost of fuel. John Barlow, Conservative Shadow Minister for Agriculture, says the cost of diesel is a key issue for farmers with the harvest underway.
14: Ian, a farmer in Newfoundland, told me he's paying more than $2.40 a litre in diesel. He said if it gets higher, we all starve. Kate said her family farm in Saskatchewan isn't profitable if she has to spend another $91,000 just in fuel at this harvest. Melanie, a farmer in Alberta, said fuel prices this harvest are hurting. Why is the Prime Minister not taking our conservative plan, eliminating all taxes on gas and diesel, so farmers can afford to feed Canadians?
13: Federal Agriculture Minister Heath MacDonald says international events are largely responsible for the latest increase in fuel costs. For Golden West, I'm Glendalee Allen Vossler.
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17: A mix of sun and cloud today, a high of 20 degrees and the humidex 26. Mainly cloudy tonight with overnight fog patches and a low of 13. Tomorrow it'll be partly sunny.

0: and windy with a high of 25. Periods of rain Friday night, continuing through Saturday with a high of 19, and then sunshine for Sunday with a high of 22. Right now in Steinbeck, wind is from the south-southeast at 12 kilometers per hour. The humidity 95%. We're at 14 degrees. Current weather conditions can be found anytime on the Lowen Body Shop weather page on your Steinbeck online app. I'm Judy Peters.
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3: Today on the Prairie Ag Wire, MPs returned to the House of Commons this week and got right down to business discussing the economic challenges Canadians are facing and the rising fuel costs. John Barlow, Conservative Shadow Minister for Agriculture, says a key issue on farms right now with harvest underway is the rising diesel fuel costs.
4: Ian, a farmer in Newfoundland, told me he's paying more than $2.40 a litre in diesel. He said if it gets higher, we all starve. Kate said her family farm in Saskatchewan isn't profitable if she has to spend another $91,000 just in fuel at this harvest. Melanie, a farmer in Alberta, said fuel prices this harvest are hurting. Why is the Prime Minister not taking our conservative plan, eliminating all taxes on gas and diesel, so farmers can afford to feed Canadians?
3: Barlow says removing fuel taxes would provide immediate relief to Canadian farmers facing higher production costs. Federal Agriculture Minister Heath MacDonald says international events are largely responsible.
5: There are a number of geopolitical issues causing the most of the fuel increase around the world, and in particular in Canada. There's a war in the Middle East and Europe, broader supply chain disruptions. We're doing everything we can, Mr. Speaker. We're reducing the excise tax. We're doing more for essential and benefits and groceries.
3: The soaring fuel prices are putting pressure on industries like farming, trucking, and other heavy equipment users. Gas Buddy analyst Patrick DeHaan says gasoline prices approaching $2.50 and potentially $3 a liter, along with diesel prices already approaching $3, could have profound impacts, especially as the U.S. considers suspending diesel exports.
6: I think we're kind of just under the thresholds that really turn up the dials in terms of destroying demand. And, you know, obviously it's already been extraordinarily expensive for Canadians to fill their vehicles. And any new such measures by the U.S. could exacerbate that.
3: He says fuel prices have not yet significantly reduced demand, but that could change as consumers and businesses are priced out. He says the outlook remains uncertain as global and domestic decisions continue to affect fuel prices. The Trump administration is rumored to be looking at putting a 90-day ban on diesel exports. That idea was raised earlier this week after the president was reported as saying, "Let's not send out the diesel. We make a lot of diesel." The White House has denied that a 90-day restriction is being prepared. At the time of this report, no final decisions have been made. Members of the Senate Agriculture and Forestry Committee last week toured key agriculture and food-related operations in Saskatchewan. Chair Mary Robinson says the tour was part of the committee's work on a food security study.
7: These studies are a great way to not only educate our senators and strengthen connections in the agriculture setting between senators and industry players, but also it's a great way to bring testimony and fact to the surface. Quite often the House of Commons pays attention to these studies and gathers inspiration from these studies as to how they might frame up some new legislation.
3: The committee visited the Global Institute for Food Security, VITO, the University of Saskatchewan, and the Canadian light source Synchrotron. She says they spent 2 days in Saskatoon, which was very beneficial.
7: To have senators from downtown Toronto in a potash mine or visiting GIFs in Saskatoon.

0: or having a look at the synchrotron, you know, to meet the people there and to see the exciting research that Curtis Pozniak and his team are doing, and to visit the university.
1: She says you just can't compare that kind of information being gathered in person to hearing testimony at a table in Ottawa. She says the tour really showed Saskatoon's role as a hub of agricultural innovation.
0: There's so much opportunity in agriculture that for me, I really want this study to ignite ideas within our policymakers as to how we can do a better job of removing the barriers to attract more capital, to make us more competitive on the global stage, to look at productivity within agriculture. We've heard this term bantered about being an ag superpower. Well, I think that is within our reach.
1: For Golden West, I'm Glendalee Allen Vossler.
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5: A mix of sun and cloud today, a high of 20 degrees and the humidex 26. Mainly cloudy tonight with overnight fog patches and a low of 13. Tomorrow it'll be partly sunny and windy with a high of 25. Periods of rain Friday night continuing through Saturday with a high of 19, and then sunshine for Sunday with a high of 22. Right now in Steinbach, wind is from the south-southeast at 12 kilometers per hour. The humidity 95%. We're at 14 degrees. Current weather conditions can be found anytime on the Low End Body Shop weather page on your Steinbach online app. I'm Judy Peters.
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6: Coach of the LaBroke Rehabs, Dan Telfer, says the group coming off a championship's not satisfied with just one. They're looking to build a dynasty, and he considers himself pretty lucky to have a lot of returning faces.
7: Yeah, we are. Yeah, so we've been pretty fortunate that a lot of our guys are returning. We added quite a few new guys that are that we're looking for them to have a big impact for us. We're lucky that a lot of our core is back. We did lose a few guys that were valuable to us, but that's just kind of the way junior hockey is. So each year you kind of lose some guys and try and replace them with new ones, but for the most part we have a good core.
6: Telfer adds that he's grateful for the community of LaBroquerie, who have been so supportive throughout this past summer. In the WNBA, Toronto is at Connecticut, while in the NFL, the Thursday nighter has Green Bay hosting Atlanta. For your scores, stories, and all things sports, check out the False Front Golf Simulator sports page on SteinbachOnline.com. I'm Dave Anthony.
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2: Taking a look at your markets, starting with canola at ICE Futures Canada. The November contract is down $1.40 at $823.70 per ton. The January contract is down $1.20 at $836. At the Minneapolis Grain Exchange, hard red spring wheat for December down 9 cents at $7.20 per bushel. March wheat down 9 cents at $7.42. At the Chicago Board of Trade, corn for December down 3 cents at $5.26 per bushel. March corn down 3 cents at $5.40. November soybeans down 5 cents at $13.13 per bushel. January soybeans down 7 cents at $13.27. Oats for December up 5 cents at $4.22 per bushel. And March oats up 3 cents at $4.29. On the livestock markets at the CME, lean hogs for October down 45 cents at $79.43 per hundredweight. December hog contract down 90 cents at $69.43. Live cattle for October down 73 cents at $220.20. And December cattle up 3 cents at $222.38 per hundredweight.
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4: As MPs return to the House of Commons this week, there's a lot of discussion around economic challenges facing Canadians, among those the cost of fuel. John Barlow, Conservative Shadow Minister for Agriculture, says the cost of diesel is a key issue for farmers with the harvest underway.
5: Ian, a farmer in Newfoundland, told me he's paying more than $2.40 a liter in diesel. He said if it gets higher, we all starve. Kate said her family farm in Saskatchewan isn't profitable if she has to spend another $91,000 just in fuel at this harvest. Melanie, a farmer in Alberta, said fuel prices this harvest are hurting. Why is the Prime Minister not taking our conservative plan, eliminating all taxes on gas and diesel, so farmers can afford to feed Canadians?
4: Federal Agriculture Minister Heath MacDonald says international events are largely responsible for the latest increase in fuel costs. For Golden West, I'm Glendalee Allen Vossler.
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1: Good afternoon, I'm Judy Peters. Today's high 20 degrees with a mix of sun and cloud, and the Humidex 26. Your weather details are coming up. Hanover School Division says a threat referencing Stony Brook Middle School was received by a staff member Wednesday evening. With the details, here's reporter Afton Berg.
2: The threat was immediately reported to RCMP, which determined it has minimal credibility. The school is operating on its regular schedule today, but additional safety measures are in place, including enhanced supervision, restricted building access, and indoor recess and lunch breaks. The investigation remains ongoing. I'm Afton Berg.
1: Gary Dick is running for Steinbeck City Council. Reporter Shannon Duick tells us more.
3: Dick is a chaplain and prior to that spent about 6 years as executive director at Mennonite Heritage Village. He says he is feeling a lot of support in his campaign.
4: There's a lot of enthusiasm and I think people see, you know, my heart and also that I have a strategic thinking mind for the community, and that would be a good thing for City Council.
3: Dick says if he elected, his priorities will include ensuring Steinbeck feels like a safe community, maintaining a feeling of friendliness, and making sure we stay on top of infrastructure projects in order to be a resilient community into the future. Dick says as a councillor, the city will be getting someone who loves to network, who listens well, and puts ideas into action. I'm Shannon Duick.
1: The Steinbeck Arts Council is expanding its therapeutic arts programming through a new partnership with the Hanover School Division. Music therapy is expected to begin at 7 schools in early October, with art therapy planned for January. Executive Director David Clausen says the organization is working with trained professionals.
5: We're working very hard to take guidance from those who are trained in the area, not overstep and believe that we can do something that we're not qualified to do, but bringing the professionals into the environment who can actually execute some of those programs.
1: The goal is to provide therapeutic resources to more students and community members. The Manitoba government is contributing $1.1 million to help complete the arm of Springfield's first indoor aquatic facility at Dugald Place. Municipal and Northern Relations Minister Glenn Simard says the

0: Year-round pool will serve both seniors and younger residents. The facility will also offer swimming lessons and youth recreation programs. The Dugald Place Assisted Living residents also received a $484,000 rebate from the Manitoba Rental Housing Construction Incentive Program, which will help fund the creation of more affordable housing options. Spend your lunch catching up on local events, weather, and the news that matters in your community. 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
0: A mix of sun and cloud today, a high of 20 degrees and the humidex 26. Mainly cloudy tonight with overnight fog patches and a low of 13. Tomorrow it'll be partly sunny and windy with a high of 25. Periods of rain Friday night continuing through Saturday with a high of 19, and then sunshine for Sunday with a high of 22. Current weather conditions can be found anytime on the Lowen Body Shop weather page on your Steinbeck Online app. I'm Judy Peters.

0: Jason Mraz and Have It All on this Thursday afternoon. It is the 24th of September. My name is Zach Drieger, and I am looking forward to another day with you every weekday afternoon. I am hanging out here from 1 to 5 o'clock. It's really where I love to be, right here in studio, getting to spend time with you, however you are listening and wherever you are listening. We never want to take your listenership for granted, so thank you so much for tuning in yet again on a weekday afternoon. We got lots to talk about today. We are going to start looking ahead to the weekend with another debut on Made in Manitoba Saturday afternoon. We're also going to hear from our Heart of the South host, Harold Giesbrecht. We're going to chat about some events happening this weekend. The news team will keep us current on the latest local stories and your forecast details headed towards the weekend as well. And we got some wonderful music over the next few hours, so lots to enjoy, and I hope you can stick around for all of it. Let's go.
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4: A mix of sun and cloud today, a high of 20 degrees and the humidex 26. Mainly cloudy tonight with overnight fog patches and a low of 13. Tomorrow it'll be partly sunny and windy with a high of 25. Periods of rain Friday night, continuing through Saturday with a high of 19, and then sunshine for Sunday with a high of 22. Current weather conditions can be found anytime on the Low-End Body Shop weather page on your Steinbach Online app. I'm Judy Peters.

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All of my life, Roger Whittaker, on a Thursday afternoon. It is September 24th. My name is Zach Drieger, and this Saturday afternoon, 5.05 p.m., we are bringing you another first-time guest to Made in Manitoba. Trish V will be joining us for the very first time, and alongside the conversation, we'll be playing the three singles she's put out so far. We're looking forward to sharing her soulful melody.

0: melodies and poignant lyrics, which have been influenced by living in multiple places, including Paraguay and Altona, during her younger years.
1: I think for me, the diverse experiences that I've been able to have really has shaped a wider understanding of the world than I would have had if maybe I had stayed in the same place my whole life. Moving as a child, my dad was working in radio, so we were living in South America, in Paraguay, for a while. And that was an amazing experience that as a child, you just can't understand because it's just your life. That has shaped me a lot in seeing the world as a larger place. And then being able to live in different places in Canada as well and just meet so many different people, my world just gets so enlarged. And of course, as an artist, all of those diverse experiences do help inform what I'm thinking about, what I'm singing about, what I want to communicate as I'm sharing.
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8: A mix of sun and cloud today, a high of 20 degrees and the Humidex 26. Mainly cloudy tonight with overnight fog patches and a low of 13. Tomorrow it'll be partly sunny and windy with a high of 25. Periods of rain Friday night continuing through Saturday with a high of 19, and then sunshine for Sunday with a high of 22. Current weather conditions can be found anytime on the Lowen Body Shop weather page on your Steinbeck Online app. I'm Judy Peters.
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6: Taking a look at the markets, canola, November, $825.70, up 60 cents. January, $838.30, up 110. Spring wheat, Minneapolis, December, $7.17. Hard red winter wheat, December, $292. Wheat, December, $703.75, down $4.75. Corn, December, $527, down $2. Oats, December, $424.25, up $7. Soybeans, November, $1,313.50, down $4.50. Soybean meal, October, $374.40, up $4.10. Soybean oil, October, $66.73, down 52 cents. Feeder cattle, September, $337.50. Live cattle, October, $219.95. Lean hogs, October, $79.17. The Canadian dollar is 70 cents. And crude oil, West Texas Intermediate, 92.18. For Golden West, I'm Glendale Allen Vossler.
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7: Good afternoon, Zach Drieger, spending some of my Thursday with you. And in about 20 minutes, we're going to check in with our Heart of the South host, Harold Giesbrecht, a few days out from the weekend and him returning for another Heart of the South program. But before we hear from Harold, we're going to hear from our friends in the newsroom. They're ready to go with all the latest local headlines and weather. And it's 2 o'clock.
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8: 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I'm

0: Judy Peters. Today's high 20 degrees with a mix of sun and cloud, and the Humidex 26. Your weather details are coming up. Hanover School Division says a threat referencing Stony Brook Middle School was received by a staff member Wednesday evening. With the details, here's reporter Afton Berg.
1: The threat was immediately reported to RCMP, which determined it has minimal credibility. The school is operating on its regular schedule today, but additional safety measures are in place, including enhanced supervision, restricted building access, and indoor recess and lunch breaks. The investigation remains ongoing. I'm Afton Berg.
0: Gary Dick is running for Steinbach City Council. Reporter Shannon Duick tells us more.
2: Dick is a chaplain and prior to that spent about 6 years as executive director at Mennonite Heritage Village. He says he is feeling a lot of support in his campaign.
3: There's a lot of enthusiasm and I think people see, you know, my heart and also that I have a strategic thinking mind for the community, and that would be a good thing for city council.
2: Dick says if elected, his priorities will include ensuring Steinbach feels like a safe community, maintaining a feeling of friendliness, and making sure we stay on top of infrastructure projects in order to be a resilient community into the future. Dick says as a counselor, the city will be getting someone who loves to network, who listens well, and puts ideas into action. I'm Shannon Duick.
0: The Steinbach Arts Council is expanding its therapeutic arts programming through a new partnership with the Hanover School Division. Music therapy is expected to begin at 7 schools in early October, with art therapy planned for January. Executive Director David Clausen says the organization is working with trained professionals.
4: We're working very hard to take guidance from those who are trained in the area, not overstep and believe that we can do something that we're not qualified to do, but bringing the professionals into the environment who can actually execute some of those programs.
0: The goal is to provide therapeutic resources to more students and community members. The Manitoba government is contributing $1.1 million to help complete the arm of Springfield's first indoor aquatic facility at Dugald Place. Municipal and Northern Relations Minister Glenn Simard says the year-round pool will serve both seniors and younger residents. The facility will also offer swimming lessons and youth recreation programs. The Dugald Place assisted living residents also received a $484,000 rebate from the Manitoba Rental Housing Construction Incentive Program, which will help fund the creation of more affordable housing options. You deserve to know what's happening in your community. Upgrade your home screen by downloading the Steinbach Online app today.
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0: A mix of sun and cloud today, a high of 20 degrees and the Humidex 26. Mainly cloudy tonight with overnight fog patches and a low of 13. Tomorrow it'll be partly sunny and windy with a high of 25. Periods of rain Friday night, continuing through Saturday with a high of 19, and then sunshine for Sunday with a high of 22. Current weather conditions can be found anytime on the Lowen Body Shop weather page on your Steinbach Online app. I'm Judy Peters.
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0: Do you dream of me, Michael W. Smith, on a Thursday afternoon? My name is Zach Drieger, and this Saturday evening, Harold Giesbrecht will be joining us for a special edition of Heart of the South. He's going to be celebrating the annual National Quartet Convention, which is starting this Sunday, September 27th, in Pigeon Forge, Tennessee.
1: This is an event that starts this coming Sunday night and runs through to the Saturday after that. So it's basically 7 days of music. I tell you, Chris, it's like a marathon because once the week gets going, especially for us in radio, there's, you know, record companies putting on breakfast for us, you know, 8 a.m. Then the music goes till almost midnight, you know. And so it's, seven long days, great days of gospel music. And so on the program this weekend, we're going to kind of take it day by day and introduce our listeners to who's going to be singing on which day at the National Quartet Convention.
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3: A mix of sun and cloud today, a high of 20 degrees and the humidex 26. Mainly cloudy tonight with overnight fog patches and a low of 13. Tomorrow it'll be partly sunny and windy with a high of 25. Periods of rain Friday night, continuing through Saturday with a high of 19, and then sunshine for Sunday with a high of 22. Current weather conditions can be found anytime on the Low & Body Shop weather page on your Steinbach Online app. I'm Judy Peters.

Lisa Brokop, hey, do you know me on this Thursday, September 24th? Zach Drieger hanging out with you on this fine September afternoon. And I got to be honest, these days are perfect. For the shed gym on our yard, we can leave the fans off, just crack open the garage door, the side door, and let the cool air roll in. It is the perfect temperature for working out. You don't overheat. You still get a bit of a sweat going, and it is just perfect. Save a couple of bucks on the energy bill by not running 18 fans in there. I think these days are just the most wonderful temperature for working out in that shed. It will very quickly get too cold. We only insulated the roof this past spring. We didn't get around to the walls. That's a whole nother problem.

0: project yet for another year, maybe next year, but for now, only the roof is insulated, which is not quite enough to keep it completely warm for the winter workouts, so we will be transitioning back to the commercial gyms in just a couple of weeks, but for now, we are in the prime time for shed workouts. Speaking of, your forecast details are next.
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2: A mix of sun and cloud today, a high of 20 degrees and the Humidex 26. Mainly cloudy tonight with overnight fog patches and a low of 13. Tomorrow it'll be partly sunny and windy with a high of 25. Periods of rain Friday night, continuing through Saturday with a high of 19, and then sunshine for Sunday with a high of 22. Current weather conditions can be found anytime on the Lowen Body Shop weather page on your Steinbach Online app. I'm Judy Peters.
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0: Good afternoon. It is Thursday, the 24th of September. My name is Zach Drieger, and we are nearly ready for my favorite portion of the day. Between 3 and 4 o'clock every weekday afternoon, we only bring you uplifting, inspirational music that praises our Lord and Savior, and today is no exception. We are diving in just after the news and weather, so I hope you can stick around.
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2: Good afternoon, I'm Judy Peters. A mix of sun and cloud today, 20 degrees with a humidex 26. A complete look at your weather details in just a bit. Hanover School Division says a threat referencing Stony Brook Middle School was received by a staff member Wednesday evening. The threat was immediately reported to RCMP, which determined it has minimal credibility. The investigation is ongoing. A chaplain and former executive director at Mennonite Heritage Village is running for Steinbach City Council. Gary Dick describes the kind of counselor he would be.
3: They are getting someone who loves to network, loves to connect with people in the community and listen well, put other ideas, people's ideas to action, learn from even broader communities, what's working out there further and taking that and applying it to Steinbach.
2: Dick says if elected, his priorities will include ensuring Steinbach feels like a safe community, maintaining a feeling of friendliness, and making sure we stay on top of infrastructure projects in order to be a resilient community in the future. The Steinbach Arts Council is looking back on a record year with more than 2,000 program registrations and growing participation across its programs. To tell us more, here's reporter Afton Berg.
4: Executive Director David Clausen says the community continues to show its support.
5: They register, they attend, they volunteer, they donate, they sponsor, they partner with us, and they continue to tell us that arts and culture matter in this region.
4: SAC says it will continue expanding programs and partnerships, although

0: space remains a significant challenge. I'm Afton Berg.
1: A new indoor pool at Dugald's Place will provide year-round aquatic programming for people of all ages in the arm of Springfield. A ribbon-cutting ceremony took place earlier this week. Springfield Heritage Housing Chair Leslie Thompson says $1.1 million in provincial funding helped bring the project across the finish line. Corny Clausen is looking to return to St. Ann Town Council for another term. To tell us more, here's reporter Darcy Wilkinson.
2: Clausen says one area he would like to continue working on is seniors housing.
3: There's such a big request for senior housing, and we are working hard on that, and there's lots of senior housing being built right now, and there's also the Villa Uwill has also brought plans to us that we approved for a whole bunch of housing for seniors.
2: Clausen is asking for residents' support when they head to the polls October 28th, saying he would be happy to continue serving the community. I'm Darcy Wilkinson.
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1: A mix of sun and cloud today, a high of 20 degrees and the Humidex 26. Mainly cloudy tonight with overnight fog patches and a low of 13. Tomorrow it'll be partly sunny and windy with a high of 25. Periods of rain Friday night continuing through Saturday with a high of 19, and then sunshine for Sunday with a high of 22. Current weather conditions can be found anytime on the Low End Body Shop weather page on your Steinbeck Online app. I'm Judy Peters.
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12: You know, I say that college Jody that Robbie fell in love with was way more fun, I think, than newlywed Jody, who was trying to juggle a job and a house, you know, and a new marriage. And then along comes mother Jody, and mom Jody, you know, is less fun because she's starting to worry. And so I think sometimes Stanley Hauerwas is an expert of some kind. I don't know exactly his degree, but he writes that the challenge in marriage is learning to care for the stranger to whom you find yourself married. Because you do wake up sometimes and say, wow, you know, you've changed, I've changed, we're all

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Amy Grant, I Will Lead You Home. Before that, Chris Rice and Go Light Your World, getting us into our music in the 3 o'clock Inspirational Music Hour. Thank you to the news team for telling us everything we need to know going on in our neck of the woods. But now the music takes center stage till 4 o'clock. And before we get back to it, it's time for the verse of the day from 2 Corinthians. Remember this, whoever sows sparingly will also reap sparingly, and whoever sows generously will also reap generously. 2 Corinthians 9, verse 6, of course, they are talking about sowing that good news of Jesus Christ out in the world. If you sow it sparingly, you will reap sparingly. Whoever sows Jesus' love throughout the world generously will also reap generously on that one beautiful day. Some food for thought to take into the rest of your Thursday, and we are back to the music with Keepers of the Faith in just a moment.

0: So reap generously on that one beautiful day. Some food for thought to take into the rest of your Thursday, and we are back to the music with Keepers of the Faith in just a moment.
1: It is spiritual warfare. Addiction doesn't just take over your habits, it takes over your thoughts, your relationships, your sense of purpose, and even your hope. But hope is found in the beautiful gospel of Jesus Christ. He alone fully comprehends the pain of each precious soul we serve in His name. At Union Gospel Mission, we covet your prayers. 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

Our very own Jamie Giesbrecht and I Can't Even Walk, bringing us to the halfway point of our 3 o'clock inspirational music hour. My name is Zach Drieger, and I can just

0: just about promise you, you know what? I will. I will go on record saying that the second half is going to be just as good as the first half, if not maybe even better, because it's purely music between now and 4 o'clock, aside from a few weather updates and, of course, our moment of meditation coming up in a few songs. And first, we're going to get in touch, but plenty more inspirational music is on the way.
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2: A mix of sun and cloud today, a high of 20 degrees and the humidex 26. Mainly cloudy tonight with overnight fog patches and a low of 13. Tomorrow it'll be partly sunny and windy with a high of 25. Periods of rain Friday night, continuing through Saturday with a high of 19, and then sunshine for Sunday with a high of 22. Current weather conditions can be found anytime on the Lowen Body Shop weather page on your Steinbach Online app. I'm Judy Peters.
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0: Savior like a shepherd, lead us from the Philip Weeb family in our 3 o'clock inspirational music hour. My name is Zach Drieger, and I hope you are enjoying all this wonderful music so far. We're about 40 minutes in, we got about 20 minutes to go, and we got groups like the Ball Brothers, Sweet Harmony, Alison Krauss, and Steve Bell all coming your way before we flip the switch at 4 o'clock. And first, we are going to soak in some pastoral words in our moment of meditation.
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2: Hello, I'm Pastor Corey Hildebrand from the Emmanuel Mennonite Church. A moment of meditation from the Upper Room Devotional Guide. The Bible reading today is from Deuteronomy 31, verse 8. The Lord Himself goes before you and will be with you. He will never leave you nor forsake you. Do not be afraid. Do not be discouraged. Thought for the day. Caregiving is a gift from God.

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1: You know, it's an interesting thing, but my grandfather was always younger than my father. Hi, I'm Chuck Swindoll. My dad was old when I was born. I just made him older as I lived out my life. Not my granddad. He was enthusiastic and he was fun. He really lived. It was my granddad Lundy who taught me to drive. I'll never forget driving a 39 Ford right into the side of his garage. Tore off the front fender. My granddad just sighed and said, "Hey, I can buy new fenders, but I can't buy a new grandson. Let's try that again." Hey, that's my granddaddy. What a magnificent memory.
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4: Good afternoon. It is Thursday, the 24th of September. Zach Drieger spending some of my afternoon with you as per usual. It's been a wonderful one up until this point, and we got about an hour left.

0: We're going to kick it off with another update from my friends in the newsroom, and I will be back shortly.
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2: Good evening, I'm Judy Peters. Overnight fog patches and a low of 13. Your forecast is coming up. Steinbeck RCMP are asking the public for any tips that may lead to the arrest of Tyler Sawatsky. To tell us more, here's reporter Shannon Duick.
3: The 32-year-old is wanted on two arrest warrants for failing to comply with his probation order and assault with a weapon. He is also wanted on other criminal code driving offenses. Police say Sawatsky is known to frequent Steinbeck and Niverville. His photo can be seen in the news story at SteinbeckOnline.com. I'm Shannon Duick.
2: The reeve for the Arm of Hanover is back for another term. Jim Funk of Grunthal is in by acclamation. And so, too, are Ward 2 Councillor Brian Esau and Ward 6 Councillor Curtis Davidouk. Funk says it brings a level of peace knowing that he is assured at least some continuity with the next council.
4: To have continuity, that is a huge help. When we have councils sitting here that already have gone through the process, are with the ideas that have been thrown around and some of the plans that are going forward.
2: Funk says being acclaimed means he does not need to do any more campaigning, but he says there is certainly some value in knocking on doors and finding out what's on the minds of residents. Neverville Helping Hands is asking for food donations with shelves close to empty these days. Here's reporter Addie Lowen with more.
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5: 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I'm Addie Lowen.
2: The Steinbeck Arts Council is looking back on a record year with more than 2,000 program registrations and growing participation across the programs. With more, here's reporter Afton Berg.
7: Executive Director David Clausen says the community continues to show its support.
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7: SAC says it will continue expanding programs and partnerships, although space remains a significant challenge. I'm Afton Berg.
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3: Mainly cloudy this evening with overnight fog patches and a low of 13. Tomorrow it'll be mainly cloudy with a high of 23 and the humidex 28. On Saturday, rain and 18 degrees, then sunshine for Sunday with a high of 21. Right now in Steinbach, wind is from the south at 10 kilometers per hour, the humidity 87%. We're at 17 degrees. Current weather conditions and the 7-day forecast can be found anytime on the Lowen Body Shop weather page on your Steinbach online app. I'm Judy Peters.
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0: My Best Friend from Roxanna on this Thursday afternoon. It is September 24th. My name is Zach Drieger, and coming up in just a moment, we'll get you another look at your weather details for today, tomorrow, and into the weekend. And shortly after that, I surely hope you stick around to celebrate some birthdays.
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2: Mainly cloudy this evening with overnight fog patches and a low of 13. Tomorrow it'll be mainly cloudy with a high of 23 and the Humidex 28. On Saturday, rain and 18 degrees, then sunshine for Sunday with a high of 21. Right now in Steinbach, wind is from the south at 10 kilometers per hour, the humidity 87%. We're at 17 degrees. Current weather conditions and the 7-day forecast can be found anytime on the Lowen Body Shop weather page on your Steinbach Online app. I'm Judy Peters.
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2: Mainly cloudy this evening with overnight fog patches and a low of 13. Tomorrow it'll be mainly cloudy with a high of 23 and the humidex 28. On Saturday, rain and 18 degrees, then sunshine for Sunday with a high of 21. Right now in Steinbach, wind is from the south at 10 kilometers per hour, the humidity 87%. We're at 17 degrees. Current weather conditions and the 7-day forecast can be found anytime on the Lowen Body Shop weather page on your Steinbach online app. I'm Judy Peters.
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Oh, what a name from the Holcomb sisters, wrapping up our Thursday afternoon together. My name is Zach Drieger. Thank you so much for hanging out with me today. We never, ever want to take your listenership for granted. However, and wherever you are listening, we always appreciate you tuning in. Hope you have a beautiful rest of your Thursday. I have a very rare free evening tonight. Those are very few and far between for me these days, but maybe I should knock on wood to make sure it stays free. Whatever you got up for this Thursday evening, I hope you enjoy it. And we're back to do it all again tomorrow, one last time this week. Chris Sumner starting your Friday on the morning show at 6, and I'll be back at 1 o'clock to start the official countdown to the weekend. God bless you, and we'll catch you later.

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1: Good evening, I'm Judy Peters. Fog patches tonight and a low of 13. Your forecast details are coming up after local news. Hanover Reeve Jim Funk will serve another term as head of council. To tell us more, here's reporter Shannon Duick.
2: Funk is in by acclamation and says that brings some relief.
3: It gives us the 4 weeks of not having to go through campaigning. Having that said, the previous time I ran 4 years ago, we did go to every community. I appreciated each and every one. That short little visit that you did have with them, that chat, gives you a little bit of insight as to what the feeling is in with the municipality.
2: Ward 2 Councillor Brian Esau and Ward 6 Councillor Curtis Daviduk are also in by acclamation. Funk says there is a level of peace knowing that he is assured at least some continuity with the next council. I'm Shannon Duick.
1: Gary Dick is running for Steinbeck City Council. Dick is a chaplain and prior to that spent about 6 years as executive director at Mennonite Heritage Village. He says he's feeling a lot of support in his campaign.
4: There's a lot of enthusiasm and I think people see, you know, my heart and also that I have a strategic thinking mind for the community, and that would be a good thing for City Council.
1: Dick says if elected, his priorities will include ensuring Steinbeck feels like a safe community, maintaining a feeling of friendliness, and making sure we stay on top of infrastructure projects in order to be a resilient community into the future. Steinbeck RCMP are asking the public for any tips that may lead to the arrest of Tyler Sawatsky. The 32-year-old is wanted on two arrest warrants for failing to comply with his probation order and assault with a weapon. He's also wanted on other criminal code driving offenses. Police say Sawatsky is known to frequent Steinbeck and Neverville. You'll find his photo in the article at Steinbeck Online. The Neverville Helping Hands Food Bank is seeing more people accessing their services. To tell us more, here's reporter Addie Lowen.
5: Executive Director Larissa Sandiluk tells us why they are busier these days.
6: We have seen some growth. Some of them have been people that are new to town. Their working situations have changed and they're just going through a bit of a rough patch. So
5: she shares they're just glad they can help. Sandiluk says these days they need food donations to help restock their shelves once again. You can read more in the story on NevervilleOnline.com. I'm Addie Lowen.
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1: Mainly cloudy this evening with overnight fog patches and a low of 13. Tomorrow it'll be mainly cloudy with a high of 23 and the humidex 28. On Saturday, rain and 18 degrees, then sunshine for Sunday with a high of 21. Right now in Steinbach, wind is from the south at 10 kilometers per hour, the humidity 87%. We're at 17 degrees. Current weather conditions and the 7-day forecast can be found anytime on the Lowen Body Shop weather page on your Steinbach online app. I'm Judy Peters.
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5: As MPs return to the House of Commons this week, there's a lot of discussion around economic challenges facing Canadians. Among those, the cost of fuel. John Barlow, Conservative Shadow Minister for Agriculture, says the cost of diesel is a key issue for farmers with the harvest underway.
6: Ian, a farmer in Newfoundland, told me he's paying more than $2.40 a liter in diesel. He said if it gets higher, we all starve. Kate said her family farm in Saskatchewan isn't profitable if she has to spend another $91,000 just in fuel at this harvest. Melanie, a farmer in Alberta, said fuel prices this harvest are hurting. Why is the Prime Minister not taking our conservative plan, eliminating all taxes on gas and diesel, so farmers can afford to feed Canadians?
5: Federal Agriculture Minister Heath MacDonald says international events are largely responsible for the latest increase in fuel costs. For Golden West, I'm Glendalee Allen Vossler.
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1: Mainly cloudy this evening with overnight fog patches and a low of 13. Tomorrow it'll be mainly cloudy with a high of 23 and the humidex 28. On Saturday, rain and 18 degrees, then sunshine for Sunday with a high of 21. Right now in Steinbach, wind is from the south at 10 kilometers per hour, the humidity 87%. We're at 17 degrees. Current weather conditions and the 7-day forecast can be found anytime on the Lowen Body Shop weather page on your Steinbach online app. I'm Judy Peters.
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4: Coach of the LaBroke Rehabs, Dan Telfer, says the group coming off a championship's not satisfied with just one. They're looking to build a dynasty, and he considers himself pretty lucky to have a lot of returning faces.
5: Yeah, we are. Yeah, so we've been pretty fortunate that a lot of our guys are returning. We added quite a few new guys that are that we're looking for them to have a big impact for us. We're lucky that a lot of our core is back. We did lose a few guys that were valuable to us, but that's just kind of the way junior hockey is. So each year you kind of lose some guys and try and replace them with new ones, but for the most part, we have a good core.
4: Telfer adds that he's grateful for the community of LaBroquerie, who have been so supportive throughout this past summer. In the WNBA, Toronto is at Connecticut, while in the NFL, the Thursday Nighter has Green Bay hosting Atlanta. For your scores, stories, and all things sports, check out the False Front Golf Simulator sports page on SteinbachOnline.com. 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
4: I'm very excited to be joined on Sports Beat today with coach of the LaBroke Rehabs of the Capital Region Junior Hockey League, Dan Telfer. Dan, thanks for doing this today.
5: Thanks for having me, Dave.
4: Well, Dan, different feeling heading into this year than last year. What's it like coming into the year as defending champions?
5: Yeah, for sure. It is a bit different. Obviously you had the way it ended last year was obviously amazing for us, so we're really excited about that, being able to capture our first title. And then this year, it's kind of the same mindset, though, that we're looking to compete for another championship this year. So even though it is a bit of a different feeling going into the year, the goal is still the same thing.
4: So, Dan, coming into this year, how different is the team roster-wise? You were relatively young last year, were you not? Like, are you returning a lot of guys from last year?
5: Yeah, we are. Yeah, so we've been pretty fortunate that a lot of our guys are returning. We added quite a few new guys that are that we're looking for them to have a big impact for us. We're lucky that a lot of our core is back. We did lose a few guys that were valuable to us, but that's just kind of the way junior hockey is. So each year you kind of lose some guys and try and replace them with new ones, but for the most part we have a good core coming back.
4: How much easier is that to kind of go into the year coach-wise, Dan? You've got your systems in place. You know, the guys kind of know the style that, that they're going to run to be successful. Does that make things a little easier for you? Or are you, as a coach, trying to sprinkle in some new things to kind of change things up a bit?
5: I think it's actually very, very beneficial for us just being in our third year. I feel like the first year, even the second, it's a lot of new first and new for things for everyone. So everyone's

0: kind of needs to learn a lot, get used to each other, chemistry, all that kind of stuff. But now we kind of have that base already as a team. So now it's just kind of fine-tuning and adding little things to make us better. But the base is there, which is great to have as a coach and as a team. So now we kind of just, like I mentioned, kind of add stuff to it. But the guys know what we expect. The guys know what we need to do. So it's kind of just building on our game from there.
1: Dan Telfer joining us on SportsBeat today. Coach of the Broke Rehab's Capital Region Junior Hockey League. Dano, this whole summer it seemed like it was just filled with smiles and congratulations. What did it mean to have so much support from the local community and so many people now really passionate about the Habs?
0: Yeah, it was amazing. We talked about it quite a bit throughout summer that that last game, being an away game in Selkirk and having that many people come out, to support us, was amazing. And, we're super fortunate to be playing in LaBroquerie and in front of, some amazing fans. Like I said, all of last year, they're always there to support us, and it means a lot, to our team.
1: So, Dan, as a player, you've won a championship. As a coach, now you've won a championship. So you are well aware that it's the following year that

0: can sometimes be the hardest, whether it's pressure, whether it's, you know, just kind of letting your foot off the gas. How do you keep these guys motivated? How do you keep them hungry, even though they, you know, they're coming off a championship from the year before?
1: Mm-hmm, for sure. Yeah. It's, I think just going through a playoff run like that and being able to pull it off, I think just having that feeling of winning, really motivates everyone. Just being able to share that with teammates and the community. I think the guys obviously really enjoyed that, and they're still as motivated this year to do it again, just because it really is an amazing feeling. So we just are trying to do that again. So I don't think there'll be a lack of motivation on our end to try and repeat again.
0: Well, Dano, we'll wrap up with this. I know you've got some exhibition games already underway, but is there something planned for the home opener? Are you going to be doing like a banner unveiling? Is there going to be a big celebration leading up to the first game of the regular season? Just take us through maybe what that first home game in LaBrokerie looks like.
1: Yeah, so we don't, unfortunately, I don't have all the details for you right now about that. We're still a couple of weeks away from our home opener. We're starting on the road here, but yeah, we're looking to have a special day there. Kicking off this year at home again with hopefully a packed barn, and then once we kind of do that, last year's in the past, and we're focused on this year.
0: Well, Dan, obviously, congratulations on last year, but now we turn the page and look forward to a lot more success for the Habs in 26-27. Thanks for doing this today, and we'll chat again down the road.
1: Yeah, awesome. Thanks a lot, Dave. I appreciate it.

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1: Mainly cloudy this evening with overnight fog patches and a low of 13. Tomorrow it'll be mainly cloudy with a high of 23 and the humidex 28. On Saturday, rain and 18 degrees, then sunshine for Sunday with a high of 21. Right now in Steinbach, wind is from the south at 10 kilometers per hour, the humidity 87%. We're at 17 degrees. Current weather conditions and the 7-day forecast can be found anytime on the Lowen Body Shop weather page on your Steinbach online app. I'm Judy Peters.
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3: The personal gift of organization, they see the big picture, not only for whatever business they may be in, their spiritual life, they're always looking at the big picture because they realize if my life is going to count today, I must be able to see the big picture out there somewhere. Now, the truth is all of us ought to be organized. All of us should be organized. But the gift of organization has a special bent in that direction, and God has wired them in a very special way.
4: You have a great project in mind. You also have a group of people willing to help. Now, you need someone to lead. 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Today on In Touch, the teaching ministry of Dr. Charles Stanley will learn about those gifted to be leaders and managers as our series, Living in the Power of the Holy Spirit, continues.
3: God has a plan for your life. In fact, He has plans for your life. He has a purpose for your life. He has a will for your life. He's made choices for your life. And then knowing that He's a God of absolute wisdom, unconditional love, and infinite power, that ought to excite every single one of us to say, all right, I want to find out what the plan is. I want to get in the center of it. And I want my life to be a fulfillment of the plan of this awesome, all-wise, all-loving, all-powerful God. Amen. When you think about it, He loves us that much, and He didn't just say it, but He also has equipped every single one of us to fulfill that plan. Whatever His purpose and plan for your life is, He has given us the Holy Spirit, and the Holy Spirit has given to each one of us a spiritual gift. That is a gift that fits, that suits, that's tailored just for the plan and purpose that He has for our life. So the spiritual gifts fit. And they're an absolute necessity. This is a part of the series on living in the power of the Holy Spirit. And one aspect of that is spiritual gifts. And that is, there are motivational gifts. There are manifestations of these gifts. There are different ministries. But Paul said in Romans chapter 12, in verses 6 through 8, he lists and he describes for us what these motivational gifts are. And each person has at least one motivational gift, and oftentimes, more than not, there are secondary gifts that come close, all of which fit together, which simply says that God has equipped every single one of His children, that is those of us who've trusted Christ as our Savior, that's when the Holy Spirit comes to live His life in and through us and to grant us the gift and put it to work. He has enabled us to so live and to so operate, will be a success of whatever He calls us to do. So listen to what he says these gifts are in Romans chapter 12, beginning in verse 6. Since we have gifts that differ according to the grace given to us, that is, God's the one who decides, he says, then each one of us is to exercise them accordingly. That is, God not only grants us a gift, but we are accountable to Him for the way we operate these gifts. Then he says, if prophecy according to the proportion of his faith, if service in his serving, he who teaches in his teaching, he who exhorts in his exhortation, he who gives with liberality, he who leads with diligence, and he who shows mercy with mercifulness and cheerfulness. And so these are the gifts. Now, today we're talking about the gift of organization. Now watch this carefully, because I don't want you to be misled here. When we say the gift of organization, that Greek word means the one who stands in front and leads. It means organization, and it means administration. All three of those words are encompassed here: organization, administration, and leading. So in order that you will not have the idea that we're talking about some corporate president somewhere, though that may be included, that we're talking about

Every single person who has this gift has a gift of organization, which will involve administrating, which will involve also leading. And I want to start by simply saying this, that I want you to recognize this is true in the home, mother, father, children. It's true in your relationships with people. It's true anywhere and everywhere, because God has given you this gift for a very specific reason. So the gift of organization is a gift that is to be employed, as he says, in every aspect of your life. So with that in mind, when you listen to these characteristics, you have to ask yourself, is that the way I think? Is that the way I think? Is that the way I would respond? Is that what motivates me? And if when you can say yes to these, then you'll know that you have this gift. Now, the truth is, all of us ought to be organized. All of us should be organized. But the gift of organization has a special bent in that direction, and God has wired them in a very special way. So what are those characteristics? Let's begin. And they have the ability to see the big picture and be able to visualize the results. Now, let's just bring this down to home, for example. Let's say that you have children, and you're raising children in your home. And so what is the big picture in raising children? Well, it ought to be that you want to raise godly children who will grow up, serve the Lord if at all possible in some fashion, and they will live a godly life, marry a godly person, and live the kind of life that will bring honor and glory to God and be a good heritage to you. So if that's the big picture you have, what happens? You're able to visualize that, and that's in your mind. That's the big picture in your mind about children. So ask yourself this question. In your life today, what is the big picture you have about your personal life? What is it out there that you're looking for? Where are you headed? How do you intend to get there? Do you have a dream? Do you have a vision? Do you have a purpose? Do you believe you have God's plan for your life? Now watch this carefully. The personal gift of organization, they see the big picture, not only for whatever business they may be in, their spiritual life. They're always looking at the big picture because they realize if my life is going to count today, I must be able to see the big picture out there somewhere. Now, let me give you an example when this is a negative thing. For example, let's say that there's somebody, let's say, for example, that you grew up, and I'll give a personal illustration, that for a little while in my life, I had a bad attitude toward my stepfather for lots of reasons that to me were very legitimate, but that didn't make any difference. Still wasn't right. So I had to deal with it. And then very early, I realized that I kept saying, well, I don't want to be like him. God knows I don't want to be like him. Then somehow God got it into my mind, whoever you look at and whoever you observe, if you say, I don't want to be like him, I don't want to be like him, I don't want to be like him, you know what? You end up like him. So I had to decide, find somebody you really want to be like. Find somebody whose character, find somebody whose lifestyle, find somebody whose behavior is the kind of person that you'd really like to be like. And I did, and I'm telling you, it made all the difference in the world. All of us have either a big picture that's good or a big picture that's bad, or we have no big picture at all. If it's a bad picture, if it's no picture at all, you're wasting time. And so very important, the personal gift of organization understands that. Secondly, the ability to break down major goals into smaller achievable tasks. It's one thing to have big goals, but the question is, did they just remain big goals? The person with the gift of organization looks at

back to godly children. And that is, you're raising godly children, here's what you do. You take a bite at a time. You break it into smaller bites, and here's what happens. You hammer away at a principle, and then you hammer away at another principle, another principle, another principle. So what you're doing is you are instilling within the minds of your children or grandchildren these thoughts, godly principles, principles of the Word of God. And so little by little, month after month, year after year, by the time they leave to go away to college, you have sort of impregnated them with so many wonderful, godly principles. When they get away from home, it doesn't make any difference. They know that they're still accountable to God because you have taught them, you've demonstrated to them. It's a bite here and a bite there. It's a step here and a step then, a principle here and a principle then. You think about this, 18 years you have those children in your home under your leadership, under your influence, under your testimony, your abilities, your skills, your habits. And you know what happens? They pick them up. They listen to what you say. They watch the way you live. And what you have done over a period of 18 years, you have instilled within them either good or evil. You've instilled within them diligence or lack of diligence, discipline or lack of discipline. So what happens? Then we wonder why they turn out the way they turn out. And so what you have to ask is, how do we put this big picture together? One step at a time. And so I hammer away at that in the issue of families and so forth, because I don't want you to have the idea, well, you're just talking to somebody who has a big corporation. Big corporation man, you know what he has to do? If he doesn't have the big picture and he doesn't break down into small bites, then you know what? He won't succeed no matter who he is. And so the gift of organization certainly understands that. Then, of course, there's the ability to know what can and what cannot be delegated. The person of gift on organization knows that they're responsible. They know what they can delegate to someone else. They know what they cannot. And oftentimes, parents need to recognize this because in the family, there are certain things you can delegate to one child because you know that they'll do a good job of it. If you delegated the same thing to one of the other kids, not going to work. So also, whether it's in the ministry or whether it's in your business, people you work for, they delegate responsibilities to certain people because they believe that person has the ability and skills to achieve that. And a person who has a gift of organization, they know what they can delegate and they know what they cannot, because the person not only knows to whom, but realizes that ultimately they're responsible. You remember this. We can't delegate our private meditation to somebody else. In other words, if we said, well, I'm going to delegate my quiet time with God, I'm going to delegate that to my wife, let her do that. Now, let me just say this. You can't do that, but sometimes I'll see a lot of evidence of that. Well, you know, the wife takes the notes. Now, I'm not looking at anybody to see who's taking notes. I'm just saying that I do know that a lot of times the wife's the secretary. Now, that's okay if you get home and you share the notes and talk about them, but maybe you ought to stop and ask yourself the question, would I learn more if I took the notes? Because more than likely, she's only, you know what notes she's taking? The things that apply to her. Oh, the things that may not make you look so good. So you got to think about, you have to think about that. And so the person with the gift of organization, you know what, they know what's going on, and they have the ability to know what they can delegate and what they cannot delegate. Now, if I just made you uncomfortable, it's your own fault, not my fault. So then, of course, there is the tendency to remove themselves from distracting details in order to focus on the ultimate goal. For example, a person who has responsibility, you must focus on the big picture. You must focus on what you want to achieve. You must focus on the dream and not be distracted. And here's what happens. When God gives you a goal in your life or purpose or sense of direction, mark it down. Satan is going to do everything in his power to be a distraction. He's going to distract you with people, ideas, temptations. In other words, there's always a side trail. And remember this one, most of the time, right before you get to a very crucial point in your life, a very crucial point, Satan will offer you a detour every time. He'll let you get right up to it and offer you a detour. And so a person with a gift of organization is a person who knows that they must keep their focus on the goal. They must not allow themselves to get distracted by something else. Listen, when somebody offers you something, you have to ask yourself, first of all, watch this. Does this look like God? Does this sound like God?
is this the wisest thing I can do?

That's always the right question. Is this the wisest thing I can do? When you ask yourself that question and you're willing to be obedient to God, He's going to keep you out of trouble. And you're going to be able to accomplish what God wants you to accomplish. So when I think about that, and I think about how oftentimes people get off base because they get distracted by something that looks really good. And as a result, they come up with a great bit of disappointment because that's just not the way life is. Then, of course, there is the whole issue of the need for loyalty. They want to choose people to work for them who will be loyal to them. They don't want somebody working for them and behind their back stabbing them in the back. Now, I want you to think about this for a moment. Disloyalty is a horrible sin. I'm going to show you why. Listen very carefully. When you're disloyal, you walk the pathway of Judas Iscariot. For the simple reason he walked with Jesus for 3 years. You would have thought he was as faithful and loyal as anybody, because that's the way he acted. But deep down inside, he was not. And in those crucial moments of the life of the Lord Jesus Christ, for 30 pieces of silver, he betrayed. He was disloyal to the Son of God. He was disloyal to God. He was disloyal to the man who had told him more about who the Father was. He watched his miracles, feeding 5,000, raising the dead, healing lepers. And what happens? For 30 pieces of silver, he turned his back on him. Before you're disloyal to a friend, to a wife or a husband, or to your children, or to your parents, or to the people you work for, ask yourself the question, do I want to walk the path of Judas Iscariot? That's disloyalty. That's the ultimate expression of disloyalty. Right in front of

all the other disciples. In front of everybody, he walks up and kisses him, having sold him out for 30 pieces of silver. There are people who work for you who'll do the same thing to you. Disloyal. The person with the gift of organization realizes that if they're going to accomplish anything, especially the goal that they have before them, loyalty is very important. So the gift of organization, that person knows how to choose the right people to do what needs to be done. Then there is the desire to complete the task as soon as possible. A person with the gift of organization, they don't want to just mess around. They want to get the job done. And so whether it's, for example, it's the home cleaning up, or on your job or in the ministry, let's get it done. In other words, be disciplined enough to put it to work. Let's don't wait around. Let's don't wait till it's convenient. Let's don't wait till, in other words, the person with the gift of organization will never say, well, when I feel like it. Well, if you do things on the basis of what you feel, you won't get much done in life probably. It's not how I feel. It's what's the task? How do we get it done? Let's get it moving. Let's make it work. And then there is the whole idea of the joy and fulfillment that comes in seeing a completed task, and the joy that the other people will also have. And so the person who has the gift of organization, if you ask them, what brings you the greatest sense of joy? People's approval? Nope. Not people's approval. What brings them the greatest sense of satisfaction and contentment is they got it done. Here's the finished product. We were building this building, or we were doing this, or whatever it might be. We got it done. Even if it's a vacation. We sat down, we planned it, we worked it all out. We went on the vacation, we had a fantastic time. We came home, we were all as happy as we can be. The most important thing is, you know what? We planned it, we did it. And that's very important because you see, every time you and I plan something and we complete it, there's a sense of satisfaction and success. And remember this, God wants you to be successful at everything that fits His plan and purpose for your life. You have the Holy Spirit to enable you and to help you. And the person with the gift of organization, of course, understands that. Then there's the desire to move on. When a person has the gift of organization, when they complete one task, their desire is that, what's the next project? What's the next task? They just sort of live from one task and one responsibility to the other, and one project to the other. And the person with the gift of organization, they're just wired that way. They're just wired to accomplish the task and then look for the task that is to follow. And so I just want to challenge you that if that's your gift, hey, look, get busy. Identify, even if that's not your gift, identify what are your dreams in life. What do you want to achieve? What do you want to accomplish? What do you want to be like? Who do you want to be like? How do you want your life to end? You better get started now. Then why don't you look at those questions, get by yourself with Almighty God and say, Lord, show me your plan. Show me your will. What's the next step in my life? Show me if I'm on the right path. Show me if I'm heading in the wrong direction. Show me if I have a right relationship or a wrong relationship. Show me financially where I am, where you want me to be. For Lord, I want to walk in the center of your will. And I guarantee you, God will answer that prayer. He's committed to that. And I want to challenge you to be honest enough to ask him. And then you decide. Listen carefully. Do you want the best possible for your life? Now, next year, 20 years from now, the last day of your life, you want the best? Then do what he tells you to do. I want to encourage you, if you've never trusted Jesus Christ as your personal Savior, listen. All of this may be nebulous to you, but not really. Because once you ask him to forgive you of your sin, which you need to do if you're not saved, and you ask the Lord Jesus Christ to forgive you on the basis of the fact that he died on the cross on your behalf, once you ask him to forgive you of your sin, and you say to him, I'm surrendering my life to you. You know what happens? Your sins are forgiven. The Holy Spirit comes to live inside of you, seals you as a child of God forever. And then he begins to, listen, do what? Reveal his will, work out the plan and purpose for your life that God has set before you. If you'll let him do it. If you're waiting on God, stop waiting. He's waiting on you to surrender your life to him so he can demonstrate his awesome love for you if you will allow him to do it.

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7: Today's scripture reading is Mark chapter 16, verses 5 through 7. Entering the tomb, they saw a young man sitting at the right, wearing a white robe, and they were amazed. And he said to them, "Do not be amazed. You are looking for Jesus, the Nazarene, who has been crucified. He has risen. He is not here. Behold, here is the place where they laid him. But go, tell his disciples and Peter. He is going ahead of you to Galilee. There you will see him, just as he told you."
0: Peter was devastated when he realized he denied Christ as Jesus had foretold. This was the man who just hours earlier had vowed to die for his Lord. He probably spent the next few days suffocating under a weight of guilt. Maybe you know how heavy the burden of sin is. The weight goes everywhere with us, dragging our heart toward despair. But for all who've trusted that Jesus' death paid the penalty for their sin, the feeling of condemnation is just that, a feeling. The fact is that believers are not condemned for their sin, no matter how terrible or habitual it may be. We sometimes judge ourselves harshly because our actions and motives fall short of a holy standard. But when God looks at the Christian, He sees the righteousness of Christ, which clothes us from the moment we trust in Him. No one can do enough to merit his own salvation. Jesus alone removes the believer's sin. God understands our heart's burdens. That's why the angel at the empty tomb delivered a message that specifically named Peter. The one who had failed the most publicly needed to be personally reassured he would see and be accepted by the risen Lord. There is no condemnation in Christ, and God wants all believers to live as if they know it.
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0: Have you ever been so caught up in what you're doing that you forgot where you're going? With a reminder for believers, here's A Moment with Charles Stanley.
8: If you're just living from week to week to get paid so you can make ends meet, so you can live to the next week and make ends meet, that's no way to live. You say, well, that's the best I can do right now. Then stop and ask God, Lord, what's your plan? And let me just say this. It's very important for all of us. I do it for myself. I know it's wise. Probably about every 2 or 3 months, usually about every 3 months, I'll stop, back away, don't answer the phone, get in a prayer room in my house, and just say, okay, Lord, I want you to help me to see where I am, where I'm in my relationship to you. Let me see where I'm in relationship to the church, In Touch, my friends, where I'm in relationships, my health, my exercise, what I'm eating. In other words, where am I? Just help me to understand where I am. If you don't take time often to check out where you are, do you know what will happen? You'll be off on some side road somewhere. Why? Because there's 1,000 voices pulling you over here. Well, I want this, and I want that. This ought to be done, that ought to be done, and these ought to see these people, ought to do this, and ought to do that. Listen, if you live by should, ought, must, those three persons will kill you. I should do this, I ought to do that, and I must do the other. No, Father, what would you have me to do? And so what you have to remember is this. It's not what other people think. The issue is, what's the task that God has for us? And so, if you have dreams and you only dream, you'll never get anywhere. When you're willing to ask for the wisdom of God, accept the unconditional love of God to enable you, and you trust in the power of God to provide for you, you can accomplish anything and everything God has set out for your life.
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11: Mainly cloudy skies this evening with fog patches developing overnight and a low of 13. Friday, a mix of sun and cloud and a high of 25. Periods of rain expected Friday night and a low of 14. Rain continuing Saturday with a high of 19, then sunshine returning Sunday, a high of 22. Showers returning on Monday with a high of 16, and Tuesday cloudy, chance of showers, a high of 16. Check out the weather radar map anytime on Lowen Body Shop Local Weather on the Steinbach Online app. I'm Candace Dirksen.
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0: Once upon a time, four words that promise us a world of kings and queens, brave knights and daring rescues, all wrapped up in a tidy ending, and they lived happily ever after. But life doesn't work that way, even for the faithful, even in the Bible. Today on Insight for Living, Chuck Swindoll opens the Old Testament to the final chapter of Job. In the past few weeks, we've walked a long road with Job, through loss, suffering, through hard-won surrender. And now we arrive finally at his restoration.
1: Please turn with me to the 42nd chapter of Job. And I'll be reading the last eight verses of the book. Please hold your applause. Somebody in the first service wanted to know

0: Do we bury Job today? Job 42, verse 10. The Lord restored the fortunes of Job when he prayed for his friends, and the Lord increased all that Job had twofold. Then all his brothers and all his sisters and all who had known him before came to him. And they ate bread with him in his house, and they consoled him and comforted him for all the adversities that the Lord had brought on him. And each one gave him one piece of money and each a ring of gold. The Lord blessed the latter years, or the latter days of Job, more than his beginnings. And he had 14,000 sheep and 6,000 camels and 1,000 yoke of oxen and 1,000 female donkeys. And he had 7 sons and 3 daughters. He named the first Jemima, the second Keziah, and the third Karen Hapuk. In all the land, no women were found so fair as Job's daughters. And their father gave them inheritance among their brothers. After this, Job lived 140 years and saw his sons and his grandsons 4 generations. And Job died an old man and full of days.
1: 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Chuck titled today's message, And Job Lived Happily Ever After, or Did He?
0: From our earliest years, we have been fascinated by stories. When we were very young, they were the stories of imagination, a world that seemed larger than life to us. And they all began with the same 4 words, once upon a time. It didn't matter what time it was, it just, for us, represented a world of kings and queens and princes and knights and fights and love and war and romance and usually marriage, and of course, they all finished the same way. Same 6 words, they lived happily ever after. Oh, that were true. We grow up with the same hope deep in our hearts because some of us are sort of like that. We like looking at the brighter side, and so when we build a house, we think it'll be our dream house. And it's not. The roof leaks, or the electrical doesn't work, or the garage door opener doesn't keep working, or. We get a job. It's a new job. And we think this job is going to be the fulfillment of our wildest dreams. And we find we had to bring ourselves with us when we took the new job. And the people we work with are a lot like the people we just left. So that hasn't changed a great deal. Maybe it'll be different when we have our first baby. Remember thinking that? Oh, just wonderful. Then the baby comes. And there are sights and there are sounds and there are smells that were not there before. It just goes on and on. New car. Nothing smells like a new car. It's wonderful. You drive out of the showroom, boom, somebody runs into you, and it looks just like the old car that you drove in and traded. Reminds me of a little 4-year-old girl that came into her mother after she had spent the day at day school, and she said, Mama, I just heard the greatest story. She said, there was this wonderful princess, and she fell into a deep trance, and along came a charming prince, and he kissed her, and it brought her back to life. And then, do you know what? Mother said, sure, honey, they lived happily ever after. She said, no, they got married.

In childhood innocence, that little four-year-old put her finger on the truth that a lot of us really don't like to think about all that often, but we have to. Especially true in Bible stories. We love for those in the Bible to live happily ever after. But I can't find one who did. I can't find one. Noah lived this courageous, wonderful life and did this remarkable thing, and the flood came, and he ends his life in naked shame and drunkenness. Doesn't seem right. These wonderful judges that God gave to deliver the nation one after another in the generations that followed, and then they fall on their faces. It seems like most of them are staining their record before they die. Samson judges 20 years, then falls into the arms of a harlot, dies a blind grinder in the Philistine mill. David's life has a dark side as well. We don't want that. We want David to live happily ever after, but before he's finished his life, there's murder and hypocrisy and adultery marking his record. And Solomon, his greater son, wiser than anyone who ever lived on this earth and richer than any in his day, dies a polygamist. Saul, born to be a king, dies a suicide. Peter, crucified upside down. John the Baptizer, beheaded. Paul, beheaded after a life of sacrifice and service. And John, exiled to an island in the Aegean. Isaac Watts was right. In the 18th century, as he wrote, "Must I be carried to the skies on flowery beds of ease, while others fought to win this prize and sail through bloody seas? Are there no foes for me to face? Must I not stem the flood? Is this vile world a friend to grace to help me on to God? Sure, I must fight if I would reign. Increase my courage, Lord." It's not a perfect world. Before we're tempted to lay someone like Job down on a satin pillow and surround him in an unrealistic setting of pristine peace and beauty, we need to remind ourselves he doesn't have that until he goes to heaven. On this earth, no one lives happily ever after. Fulfilled and satisfied? You bet. Challenged and growing and learning? I hope. But happy all the time? Get a life. Not even Job. Before you get to chapter 42, let me have you look at chapter 23 once again. Just one verse. I wonder if Job remembered saying this to his friend Eliphaz while defending himself in his third reply. Job 23, verse 10. Look closely. You'll see it through new eyes now that you see how the story has led to Job's recovery. Back when his body was covered with sores, back when his friends were against him, family had gone away, children had died, he was bankrupt, sitting in a garbage dump at the outskirts of the city, Job still has the temerity to say, "He knows the way I take. When he has tried me, I shall come forth as gold." Look at that. The H is capitalized. It's referring to the living God. Job makes three statements of faith, even in the midst of his suffering. One, I know that God knows my situation. He knows the way I take. Second, I believe it is God who is testing me when he has tried me. And third, I believe that after the trials have ended, I will emerge a better man. There will be gold-like blessings that will come forever

from this affliction. Quite a statement, if you ask me. Realistic, yes, he doesn't deny the trial. But as there's hope there, he knows and he will reward. And that's exactly what we find when we get to the last chapter of Job's life and Job's story. I appreciate the words of one author who said this: "It would be a great gift if we could be in Job's position at the end of the book without going through what he did through the book. Gain his knowledge without suffering." But then he adds, realistically, it's doubtful that it can happen. It takes fire to refine gold. Before I go another step into chapter 42, I want to speak to you going through the fire. Just as we are different in our appearance and in our background and in our levels of maturity and age, so we are different in tests. For all you know, the person sitting close to you is going through one of the deepest times of her life or his life. Or that may be you. Fires rage. This vile world is no friend to grace. You may have run right up against the toughest test so far you've ever experienced. My words, I hope, will not have a hollow ring to them when I say to you two words: take hope. This is not the end. He knows the way you take. When he has tried you, you too will come forth as gold. You're being refined. You are being reshaped, for he is the potter and we are the clay. Better times are coming, if not now, and if not on this earth, later, when we stand before him and when we spend our eternity with him, it will be worth it all. Well, Job, dear Job, I find when I get to the 10th verse of this last chapter of his book that it begins to list for me no less than four great rewards that came his way. Four gold-like blessings from the hand of God. And I enumerate them for us so that you might take hope where you find yourself today. Now, your rewards will be different because our trials are different. The blessings that come your way, ultimately, will not be the same as Job's, necessarily. But these are his, and you will have yours. Take heart. The first of the four blessings I find in verse 10 and verse 12 of Job 42. Job's possessions are doubled. The Lord restored the fortunes of Job when he prayed for his friends. And the latter part of the verse explains what that means. The Lord increased all that Job had twofold. There are times I don't take a verse absolutely literally, but this is one of those I do. I think literally because of what's said in verse 12, everything doubled. Perhaps his land as well as his possessions. Perhaps a larger home was able to be built rather than the one they lived in before. But we are told specifically of the multiplication that occurred over the passing of time with his animals. The Lord blessed the latter days of Job more than his beginning. If you check Job chapter 1, verses 2 and 3, you will read one half these figures. He originally had 7,000 sheep, and he winds up in verse 12, tells us, with 14,000. So his flocks grow as he feeds them and breeds them, so their numbers increase, and there's plenty to eat, and there is plenty of land to graze in, and the sheep grow in number to 14,000.
And remember the caravans that Job was a part of in his business? His business doubles. He now doesn't have 3,000 camels.

but 6,000 camels. What a sight that must have been, huh? You ever looked at a camel? You looked at one lately? They are weird, weird, weird, weird, weird. They just look funny. We were in Central Florida this week, and we were at a particular place where there happened to have been a mama and a baby camel. And they don't look any better as babies as they do as mamas. And one of them looked at me and went, and I was just glad I wasn't close. I thought, because I knew this verse was coming, I'd been thinking about it, 6,000 of these things running around. But my, in the days of Job, they were like freight trucks. And they would carry the load in the caravans, and his business is increasing, and he's got 1,000 yoke of oxen to work the fields. And it must have been out of every window of his home he could see the luscious plants and the growth of the crops all around him. And he's got 1,000 female donkeys. So he's got everything twice as much as he had before. Not instantaneously, but over the passing of some years, his possessions grew. There's something here, I think, that's kind of between the lines. The Lord chooses on occasion to bless certain individuals with more than is enough. Well, we must learn in our lives as God's people to let it be. Guard yourself from one of life's ugliest habits, and that is envy. I know the great temptation is to remind the Lord of how faithful you have been when you see a neighbor or maybe a friend whose business grows and yours doesn't, or whose life becomes more prosperous, in fact, to the point of being downright rich. Don't decry that. Don't try to outguess that. It is unfair, it is unwise to think that most every wealthy individual has not earned it well or does not receive it from the hand of God. Some of God's dearest saints are eminently wealthy. Let it be. Let it be. If you are one of them, you hardly need the reminder that you didn't create it yourself. It came because of his grace. And if he chooses not to bless you as he has blessed another, applaud it rather than resent it. Job increases, multiplies in enormously. He has come forth as gold, having been tested. Now, there's a second blessing that comes in verse 11. His relatives and friends emerge. Some of you have a sense of humor a little like mine, I'm sorry to say, and you think like I did, where in the world were you guys before he won the lottery here? Someone said, you always know who your friends are when you win the lottery or own a pickup. I think that's a good comment. Job looks up and he's surrounded by all his brothers and, it repeats it, all his sisters. Interesting, they're never mentioned until now. They weren't around when his time was troubled. Or were they? You don't know that, nor do I. But if they were, they said nothing, and their names are never recorded, nor are their words recorded in the first 41 and a half chapters of the book. But now they come, all his brothers, all his sisters, all who had known him before. You know who I would include? Because they're now forgiven, Eliphaz, Bildad, Zophar, and Elihu. Why not? They're not blacklisted, are they, because they didn't do the right thing or say the right thing at a time when they too were confused? They're forgiven. If I read correctly, verses 7 through 10, Job even prays for them, and they're restored. So why not be a part of the family reunion? Notice what these people did when they came. They
they came to him and they ate bread.

0: with him in his house, and they consoled him, and they comforted him for all the adversities that the Lord had brought on him. What a great family reunion. Remember the days of family reunions? They're kind of scary when you think back on them. They're kind of funny. We had family reunions, not every year, but many years. It got a little weird when Uncle Jake showed up, but until then, it was interesting. I loved Uncle Jake, weighed about 400 pounds and had a rope belt. I used to think that was hilarious. My youngest son still loves to hear stories about Uncle Jake, and he was quite a character. I won't go into Uncle Jake any further. I'll just leave it at that. But we had family reunions. My granddad owned a bay cottage, and that's where we would have our reunion, down south of El Campo near Palacios. And we would all pile into this four-room house. And I remember barbecue cooked in a pit outside. The one doing the cooking would use a mop to smear over the... We weren't too clean in those days as we mopped that, slapped that barbecue sauce. Man, that makes my jaws hurt right now when I think about it. Go to bed at night with the mosquito net over your crib and your beds and just fun time. I remember hearing my dad and mom laughing in the kitchen as they played 42 with my uncle and aunt and great moments where they talked about fun stuff and life got real simple as you sort of made up your mind about it in a family reunion. Job had a time like that. What stories he must have told him. I love it that they comforted and consoled him. Maybe he had a few scars remaining from the sores. Maybe you could tell him about the night he lost all hope of being able to make it. Those are the kind of stories that make a family reunion deeper and meaningful. And I notice also, as you have, that each one gave him one piece of money and a ring of gold. Isn't that intriguing? Maybe this was early on and he hadn't yet begun to build back his business, and maybe they wanted to participate in helping him get back on his feet. Remember, he's lost it all. Maybe he had to take all of the rings he had before and sell them to live on it. And they wanted to be sure he had a few nice things as well. Maybe they were housewarming gifts, welcoming him to a new home that he had just built. And they were all happy for him. Men and women, in a fast-paced world like ours, it's easy to lose your roots. Easy to live just for yourself. He stays in touch and they stay in touch with him. They had a lot to talk about. You know who had a lot to talk about? Is Job and his wife. In many a home where physical affliction hits hard, there's a separation that occurs. Distance is built. Some marriages can't make it. The wife goes one direction and the husband drifts another. You got to hand it to Job and his wife. They stuck it out.
1: Suffering rarely arrives with easy answers, and Job knew that better than anyone. 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Chuck titled today's message, "And Job Lived Happily Ever After." 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And then we're especially pleased to offer a once-in-a-lifetime book written by our teacher. I'm referring to Chuck Swindoll's personal memoir called Awakened by Grace. The chapters have been written, the pictures have been selected, and Chuck's memoir is going to be rolling off the printing presses very soon. Born in rural Texas in 19... 19-

1934, Charles often heard he was a mistake. Did you know that Chuck began stuttering in the seventh grade? But even while stumbling through his young adulthood, God was working out his purposes. In Awakened by Grace, Chuck shares for the very first time how God helped him grow from a small, insecure boy into a man who delights in speaking grace and truth to millions. You'll love reading about the wisdom that Chuck gleaned from over 60 years in ministry, the words he'd like to speak to his younger self, and the encouragement for anyone going through tough times. Stay tuned for more details in the coming weeks. So, did Job live happily ever after? I'm Bill Meyer. Join us when Chuck answers that question Friday on Insight for Living.

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2: Mainly cloudy skies this evening with fog patches developing overnight and a low of 13. Friday, a mix of sun and cloud and a high of 25. Periods of rain expected Friday night and a low of 14. Rain continuing Saturday with a high of 19, then sunshine returning Sunday, a high of 22. Showers returning on Monday with a high of 16, and Tuesday, cloudy, chance of showers, a high of 16. Check out the weather radar map anytime on Lowen Body Shop Local Weather on the Steinbeck Online app. I'm Candace Dirksen.
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4: I'm going to time myself to see how long it takes me to load the dishwasher instead of being mad at John. And she went and she said it took her 13 seconds. And she said 13 seconds to put his dishes in the dishwasher. And she said, now, instead of using those things as an annoyance, I look at them and I say, I have 13 seconds to do something for him. And not only that, I'm going to use those 13 seconds to pray for his day. So she uses that as a trigger to pray. And I love that. It changes the whole climate from being an annoyance to being a time when marriage can flourish.
5: That's Jody Berndt describing the powerful impact that pausing for prayer can have on your marriage. This is Focus on the Family with Jim Daly, and I'm John Fuller.
6: John, it's said that praying in your marriage is one of the most important things you can do. And yeah, I've tried it both ways. You know, Jean and I, we got busy, and, you know, we'd go through long stretches where we weren't praying together. And I think that is kind of disastrous. And then when you do pray together consistently, it's amazing how that just, I don't know, it rubs some of the edges off in terms of those hot buttons that you can push, right? And so today we want to talk about that. One of the great statistics in Jody's book says that married couples who pray daily have less than a 1% divorce rate. Hmm. So how about that for a silver bullet when it comes to keeping your marriage together and moving forward in a healthy way? Let me add to, a young woman said to me the other day, whenever I hear in Christian communication someone talking about marriage, they talk about how hard it is to work at your marriage. Let me kind of debunk that a little bit. The reason we talk about that is because you want to have a marriage that's really good, right? So it takes a little work. You know, if you want to be in shape, you got to go to the gym, that kind of thing. So it's not a burden. These are things that we want to equip you with so that your marriage could be the best it can be. Mm-hmm. So if you're hearing, oh, it's hard work to be married, it's awesome to be married, and it does require some work, but it's a good thing.
7: Yeah, it really is a wonderful gift, and we're going to be talking with Jody today.

0: She's been here a number of times, and she's a public speaker, a Bible teacher, and author of the best-selling Praying the Scripture series. And one of the books in that series is called Praying the Scriptures for Your Marriage. We'll have more details about Jody and this great resource at our website.
1: Welcome back, Jody. So good to see you.
2: Thank you so much, Jim. It is a delight to be here.
1: Good, good. I need it now. I need to confess. I'm sitting here thinking about it. Jean was the one who said, we need to pray more together. So she gets the credit on that. I want people going, oh, Jim is so wonderful.
2: Jim is wonderful, but we really no, love Jean.
1: No, Jean's awesome. Jean is the anchor. But it's true. So often, you probably see that too. You know, women, they want to feel that connection that way. And I would think typically, but maybe I'm just trying to get myself out of, you know, spiritual jail here.
2: Yeah, yeah.
1: But typically I would think the wife is the one suggesting, why don't we pray more together?
2: Yeah, that's certainly what we heard before.
1: Whew,
2: I wrote
1: thank
2: this.
1: You. Yeah,
2: yeah. You're not alone,
1: okay,
2: Jim.
1: Good.
2: You're
1: I'm
2: not
1: normal.
2: Alone. No, before I did this book, I threw out the question on social media, you know, and in my email group, what would you like God to do for your marriage? And it just was interesting to hear people's responses. And you can imagine the different things people wanted: better communication, help handling money, handling conflict, dealing with parents and in-laws, that kind of thing. But one of the things that came up again and again, and it won't surprise you, is that people wanted that deeper intimacy, spiritual intimacy, not just with God, but with their spouse. And I think that's great. I really do. I encourage people, think about what you would like in a spouse. Or if you're already married, you know, speak to those things you are seeing that are positive in your marriage, in your spouse, and breathe life into those things by affirming them. But I think we make a mistake when we think we can find the one, because you get married and immediately you change. You know, I say that college Jody that Robbie fell in love with was way more fun, I think, than newlywed Jody, who was trying to juggle a job and a house, you know, and a new marriage. And then along comes mother Jody, and mom Jody, you know, is less fun because she's starting to worry. And so, I mean, I would say, and they say, what do they say? I've been married to 37 women or 37 men, and they've all been the same person, but they change all the time. So I think sometimes Stanley Hauerwas is a, I don't know, an expert of some kind. I don't know exactly his degree, but he writes that the challenge in marriage is learning to care for the stranger to whom you find yourself married, because you do wake up sometimes and say, wow, you know, you've changed, I've changed, we're all changing. So I think that's really important.
1: You know, let me ask you this. You're mentioning the multifaceted part of life. You start as a dating your husband, and then you marry, then eventually kids come and you're a different person in all those settings, obviously. When you got married, what was your prayer life like? And then where did it go? So many times as authors and speakers and communicators, people think, oh, they just had it down. They got it. And it's really not true. Yeah. And it's so important to debunk that. I mean, you're writing out of experience what didn't work probably, what was causing you maybe some pain or frustration. So just describe that journey from what it was as that first Jody to the 37th Jody.
2: Well, you know, and it is continuing to evolve, and God is continuing to teach and train, and he's so filled with grace, which I so appreciate. But, you know, I think certainly for Robbie and me in our shared prayer life, that's been a little bit of a mountain to climb, because as husbands and wives, as men and women, we approach prayer differently. I like to use a prayer journal. I'm fond of praying out loud. He's very good at praying in his head. He doesn't need to write everything down to remember it. And so for us to have that shared connection, we've had to be kind of intentional and just say, you know what, let's take my hand and let's just pray about whatever it is that's concerning us. And it might be, like, for anybody listening who thinks, oh, wow, Jody and Robbie have this deep and intimate, wonderful, long-term prayer life, we might pray for 3 or 5 minutes about something. And, you know, I have these things on my website that are 31-day prayer calendars that just have one verse, because I'm so all about making prayer doable. And I think sometimes when you just take one verse, like 1 Thessalonians 3:12 says, may your love increase and overflow for each other. You know, if you're feeling a little tension in your marriage, maybe you just spit that one out. God, help our love increase and overflow for each other. And you've prayed. You know, so I think it can be simple like that.
1: In that way, expectations can be different at any phase of your marriage, newlywed, midterm, late-term marriage, right? So how do you

0: express those expectations in a way that is helpful, not harmful.
1: You know, expectations are big things. And for any newlywed or engaged couples who are listening, and us oldieweds too, but I just think that you need to leave room for the fact that you're coming with different backgrounds. You know, Robbie and I got married, and I had a dad who helped out a lot in the kitchen. He would go purchase the groceries.
2: He was,
1: and you know, most girls can say, my daddy, you know, a lot of girls can. And then the poor husband comes in and he doesn't do everything exactly like daddy did, or he does it differently. And so that definitely created some tension for us. And I'm sure he's thinking the same thing. Hey, you're not getting up early before breakfast, before I get out of bed, and have the hot breakfast ready like my mom did. You know, we come in with these different expectations. And I remember talking to the Lord early on saying, can't you fix Robbie? You know, can't you make him more like my dad? and it was really sweet because God said, Jody, you know what? If you'll just quit

0: help with dinner. And I burst into tears. And poor Robbie's probably thinking, wait a minute, I thought you're crying when I'm not helping, and now I'm helping and you're crying.
1: Can't win.
0: But God has just been wonderful in terms of shaping both of us to be the person the other person needs. And it's not at all like what we expected. I would say it's better.
2: Let's on the practical side, you do mention two different ways you can pray the scriptures over your marriage. I want to make sure we capture that to give people a taste of the book and what you're expressing.
0: Because not everybody knows what praying the scriptures is. I mean, you and I have talked about it before, but all it is really is using the Bible not as something you just read, but as something you pray. Going through, and when you read, you know, Psalm 46:10, be still and know that I am God, you can take that and turn it into a prayer prompt. Your mind is racing, your heart is racing, you're worked up about anything, and you can just say, Lord, gosh, help me be still, quiet my heart, you know, trade my panic for peace. Let me know you are God. So that's what I'm talking about when I say pray the scriptures. And really, it's one is topically, like if you pick up the book and you go, we need help with some friends. We don't have any good friends. I want to flip to that chapter and find out how we can find those life-giving friends in our lives, how we can become those kind of friends. Let me read the stories there. Look at some of the discussion questions at the end of the chapter and pray the prayers. Or you don't have to even go that way. You don't even need the book. You can just pick up your Bible and pray through scripture. And it's not at all topically. It's just, you know, as you're seeing, like I was reading the other day in Mark 6, I think it is, and Jesus tells the disciples to get into the boat and go to the other side. And they, when he walks out to them later that night, they're straining at the oars. The winds is against them. And what I read in that was, okay, they're obeying Jesus. They're doing what he tells them. He says, go to the other side. But it's hard, that obedience. They're finding a storm. And I read that, and so I pray, Lord, when I'm obeying you and I come up and I feel like the wind's against me, help me trust. Help me continue to obey. Help me keep pulling at the oars.
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2: Jody, you mentioned personality a minute ago and how that plays into praying for one another, but also just about everything in your marriage, because I think subconsciously, and experts, marriage experts talk about this, we're typically drawn to somebody who's opposite, not in everything, but in many things, extroverts and introverts, those kinds of things. And it's just, I think it's a wonderful affirmation that the Lord says, you know, your completer, your helpmate, that we just seek people out, or seek a person out to marry who complements the things that we don't possess. And then it starts to irritate us, which is so funny. Yep. But I think you had a really good story about Canada and personality differences.
0: Oh, my gosh.
2: I'm getting it out on the table. Confess.
0: We are. In the story, on the chapter on handling conflict, I share a couple of our stories. One was we had been invited to a party in Atlanta. We lived there, didn't have any friends yet, and someone invited us to come to this party where there was going to be a dance band, a dad band.

and playing songs, and I just thought this is going to be great. And we're partway through the night, and Robbie was not asking me to dance, and I'm, you know, twirling under his arm, trying to get him out on the dance floor, and I was getting madder and madder because I thought all these people look so fun, and they would probably want to be our friends, and we have a babysitter we're paying at home on the clock, and he's not dancing, and he's thinking, we don't even know these people, and I don't want to make a fool of myself, and just he's just a little more, well, I would say, polite and diplomatic than I am. I'm harder to embarrass, and I'll do anything, and so it escalated until I left the party, and I'm not proud of this. You know, it's in a strange neighborhood. It's dark. It's nighttime. I'm walking away, and thanks be to God, Robbie came after me, you know, in his car, and he says, get in, and we went home, and he didn't know how much the dancing had mattered to me that night. But, you know, we used to do a thing in our families where we would make these movies. I think

0: one of our friends saw Robert Redford at all his friends, and he started Sundance with movies that his friends had made. And so one of our friends was like, you know, we could do our own film festival. Let's get eight or 10 families, and you make some home movies with plots and costumes and all that. And we did that. We had our own Academy Awards. So we are heading to Canada one time with four kids and two dogs, and our movie has to do with a pirate who's kidnapping some people and taking them across the border, and Robbie was the pirate. And I said, here, we're coming up to the border. Put your pirate hat on and your eye patch, you know, and say your lines. And he's like, I am not going through border security dressed as a pirate. Anyway, I shared that, and you can read more about it in the book. But the point is, we each had different personalities. I'm all about going to Canada dressed as a pirate. He's all about not walking onto the dance floor in a crowd you don't even know anybody. And God has used me to bring him out. He made a wonderful pirate. He has 10 years of movies under his belt now. He's great. He's the best. He won Best Actor.
1: Way to go, you know, Robbie.
0: Yeah. Yeah. And meanwhile, I've learned to not always be quite as embarrassing. You know, my children will say, Mom, it's so embarrassing being you. And it kind of is. But I think that thanks to Robbie, I've learned how to sometimes hold back.
1: No, that's really good.
0: It's been good.
1: Jody, I'd like to get some examples from you on how to bridge that gap.
0: Yeah.
1: It may be personality differences, what have you. How does prayer help you accomplish that?
0: Wow. Okay. So when you do have these different expectations, different personalities, you can rub against each other a little bit, you know, like sandpaper. And I love Charles Spurgeon said, conflicts bring experience. And experience brings that growth in grace, which cannot be attained by any other means. Mm. I read that quote and I thought, you know, it's true that conflict does bring experience. It can teach us about one another. And over time, you know, I wouldn't say for Robbie and me it was an instantaneous growing in grace, but we really have seen that growth in grace. And you asked about prayer's role in that. And, you know, study after study has been done to show the benefits of prayer, even things that might not be trotted out in a church or a Bible study. Secular research has shown that prayer gives you a higher sense of satisfaction in marriage, a greater sense of emotional well-being. There was an article, I think, in the Wall Street Journal saying, even if you're upset or annoyed with your spouse, you know, they were late again, they left the toilet seat up, they did, you know, whatever. It says, when you pray together, or even pray for your spouse, not with your spouse, that gives you a chance to calm down. It reinforces the idea that you're on the same team. And I love that idea of remembering that you're on the same team. Before one of our daughters got married, I think it was Virginia, we had all the families together and we said, all right, you know, between us here, we probably have 150 years of marriage wisdom or maybe 100. Get everybody that to weigh in with what they think. And one of the best pieces of advice came from my son-in-law, Jeff. He said, you know, you want to remember when you're in a conflict, it's not about trying to win. You don't want to be the one that's right and have your spouse be the loser, because you're a team and that would be a loss for your team. So how can you work through your conflicts to get to that point of grace so that it's a win?
1: And what you're describing is selflessness.
0: Yeah.
1: Which is really hard for us, especially in those relationships.
0: But selflessness is the key, isn't it?
1: It is, totally.
0: Like we've often said in any relationship, marriage or anything else, if you followed Paul's advice in Philippians 2, to in humility, don't look at just at your own interests, but at the interests of others, considering their needs ahead of your own, that the world would be a much better place. Our marriages would be a much better place.
1: Yeah, I was going to touch on this one because it's kind of close to home. I have a friend.
0: I have asking for a friend.
1: Yeah, I love
0: asking for a friend.
1: That I know
0: questions.
1: Really well.
0: Yeah, uh-huh.
1: And this is the one where you share you learned how to pray for your husband when he left dishes in the sink. That one, I'm familiar with something like that.
2: We must have had a guest that talked
0: asking,
2: about that before.
0: Asking for
1: maybe
0: a friend.
1: It's the laundry again.
0: Yeah,
1: but
0: this was so good.
1: Yeah.
0: This was actually true confession. This was my mom, who is remarried, and my father had died when he was 60 of a brain tumor, and mom got remarried, and in her new marriage, she noticed that her husband was leaving the dishes in the sink, and it was kind of annoying her. But then she thought back to something that she had seen in, or had learned in their premarital counseling. And I love that on a second marriage, when you're 69 years old, that you're going to go to marriage counseling. They did that. You know, we're never too old for that. I love it. But she said one of the things that they learned, or they'd seen a man talking about how his wife

0: always left the cupboards open in the kitchen. And he went into the kitchen. I would bug him day after day. But then he said, you know, I wonder how long it takes me to close the cupboards. And he realized it took him no time at all. So instead of letting that be such an irritation that could build up, he just closed the cupboards. And so she said, you know, I'm going to time myself to see how long it takes me to load the dishwasher instead of being mad at John. And she went and she said, it took her 13 seconds. And she said, 13 seconds to put his dishes in the dishwasher. And she said, now, instead of using those things as an annoyance, I look at them and I say, I have 13 seconds to do something for him. And not only that, I'm going to use those 13 seconds to pray for his day. Mm. So she uses that as a trigger to pray. And I love that. It changes the whole climate from being an annoyance to being a time when marriage can flourish.
1: She sounds very proficient at loading the dishwasher. 13 well, seconds.
0: Maybe,
1: that's like
0: maybe
1: Olympic
0: leave
1: speed.
0: That many. Yeah, she might be fast. I don't think she is as anal about doing it as I am.
1: She wasn't throwing him in the dishwasher.
0: She might have if you met my mom.
2: Crash, bang.
1: No. You discovered that you needed to be more emotionally aware one day when taking a test with Robbie.
0: You pulled all of the dirt out, didn't you?
1: You know, this is what we love about authors that bear their soul.
3: Yeah, you wrote it.
1: Yeah, you wrote it. Was it like an assessment?
0: This is the worst part. We were teaching a marriage class. Robbie and I used to do that. And as part of teaching it, you know, we thought as the instructors, we ought to do all the exercises that are in the material. And one of them was this thing where you rate your spouse on 20 different topics and you give them a 0 to 4 or 5, whether they do it poorly or well. And then you exchange your answers. And we got to the part where we're going over what each other said. And I said, Robbie, you gave me a 0. And the question was, in how well does my spouse meet my emotional needs? And I was like, a 0? And he said, yeah, you don't meet my emotional needs. I said, Robbie, I didn't know you had emotional needs. I was like, you are the steadiest person I've ever met. And he is. That is, you know, one of my favorite attributes of Robbie. It's hard to ruffle him. He doesn't go high and low and all over the place like I do. See, he's so steady. But I didn't know that he had emotional needs. But that was one of those things that I learned. You know, that was, and I think that's in the chapter on protecting your marriage, the things that we have to do, because, you know, it's a lot easier to prevent a crisis in a marriage than it is to recover from one. It's easier to build a strong marriage than it is to repair a broken one. And I think if we take those little steps to be able to assess, you know, oh, I didn't know you had emotional needs. What can I do to support you to understand what those are? How can I live in such a way that honors that? That can help protect your marriage and to build a stronger marriage from
1: the get-go.
0: No, that's
1: really good. I give both of you credit because that, you know, a lot of us guys behind the scenes say, Robbie, what are you thinking? You got to score that a 7, not a 5. But the honesty to do that and then, then your response to be able to ask the right questions to say, okay, what's going on here?
0: Well, I didn't want a 0. No wife wants to score a 0. Yeah.
1: Now, did you have a frying pan in your hand when you were...
0: I love the old, you know, whenever I talk to my wife, I hold her hands and we're like, yeah, is that so that she can't hit you, right?
1: But that's good. I think that's a good dynamic discussion about something. Because you made an assumption he still needs that kind of affirmation.
0: You know, and I think it doesn't matter how long you've been married, going back and asking some of those questions, because we change, don't we? Even those love languages, something that might have been your love language when you were newlywed. I really want physical touch and quality time together. Maybe, you know, 20 years down the road, you want some acts of service. It's good to keep revisiting those tools.
1: We're down to the end now, but I do want to ask one more question. Then we'll come back next time and ask more questions about how prayer can strengthen your marriage and how to do it effectively together. This last question, how does prayer help bond you closer to your husband, and how does it protect your marriage? And I think in the context for me, you know, we're always dealing with issues within marriage, but the whole concept of how God has constructed us, body, soul, and spirit. And so when you talk about physical intimacy, that's important.
0: Right.
1: But spiritual and emotional intimacy, I'm learning from Gene, to be honest, is really important.
0: Yeah.
1: And sometimes that can be such a valley for a lot of spouses, for a lot of women particularly, because they don't feel like they're getting that closeness. But prayer can help.
0: Prayer can help. Prayer really does open the door to that intimacy. And I think it helps, as we talked earlier, you know, because there are going to be times when we can't love each other well. And by inviting God into that conversation, that just allows him to go to work on both of our hearts to join us together. But you know, Jim,

0: I tell you, I heard over and over again, what if my spouse doesn't want to pray with me? You know, what if I'm married to a non-believer? What if I'm married to somebody for whom that feels awkward, unfamiliar? And I would say, and that's what the book is all about, is, you know, do what works. Do what works. And when we used to teach the marriage courses, one of the things we told people was, if your spouse isn't comfortable praying together, maybe start with the question, what can I do to support you? How can I let you know you are loved? And that, too, can open that door to intimacy. It can lead to an environment where maybe prayer does become something that feels more doable, more familiar. But honestly, Malachi 3:16, it's one of my favorite verses. It says, those who honored the Lord, those who feared the Lord, talked with each other, and the Lord listened and heard. And I think that in the context of marriage and in other human relationships, as we are coming together, as we're talking to one another, how can I support you? How can I let you know you're loved? God's listening in on those conversations. And I think that he might even receive those as prayers. So we might not be intentionally saying, okay, bow your head, we're going to pray. But as we're talking about ways we can grow in love, we can grow in support, we can reflect this covenant of love that God loved us first, and we're only loving because he loved us. I think he can receive that as a prayer, and I think God can work in our marriages.
1: Well, I believe that 100%, and it was so great talking with Jody today. Prayer is such a wonderful way to keep your marriage healthy, and it can do so many things for you as a couple. It lessens friction and increases intimacy, and it allows the Lord to work powerfully in your hearts as husband and wife. So you need to get a copy of Jody's book, Praying the Scriptures for Your Marriage. It's an excellent resource every couple should have. Order your copy directly from Focus on the Family Canada. And when you do, those proceeds will go right back into ministry in Canada. And please consider a monthly pledge or a one-time gift to Focus Canada as well.
2: Yeah, and another resource we have, Jim, is a set of prayer cards that Jody has developed and provided for us. They're meant to really help make prayer easier, and they're going to enable you to create a daily discipline of prayer in your marriage.
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